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3: In Southwest Florida, weather turns fast. A sunny afternoon can quickly become dangerous lightning, flooding rain, or a tropical system worth watching. Southwest Florida turns to Wink News. With Wink Doppler 3X and the Wink meteorologists, Wink tracks storms closer to home. Before the storm reaches your street, turn to Wink. Wink News, the weather authority.
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6: 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Like Levin squashes liberal callers.
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6: 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Right all along.
8: He's here. He's here. Now broadcasting from the underground command post. 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
9: Hello, America. Hour three, our power hour. At the bottom of the hour, we'll be taking some calls. Those who want to get in wisely call early and they wait. I do my best to get to you. We don't have any guests, so that shouldn't be a problem. I will be on Hannity tonight, 9 p.m. Eastern Time. I hope you'll join us. And let's see here. Bear with me. Bear with me. Yep. Okay, so this guy... excuse me. Cholera is really acting up today, Mr. Producer. Washington Free Beacon, another one of the great sites out there. Abdul al-Sayed! He's running for the Democrat nomination for the Senate in Michigan. And, you know, it drives me crazy that these Marxist Islamists who hate this country, who are very evil, even have a shot at winning these seats. It's just crazy. Abdul al-Sayed wants Medicare for all from cradle to grave. His psychiatrist wife does not accept Medicare or any insurance at all. Did you know that, Mr. Reducer? Wow. You might call him a hypocrite. All of these guys are. They're all very wealthy, or they tend to be. But they have no intention of doing what they want the rest of us to do. Dr. Sarah Jakukaku. Appears to have scrubbed an FAQ from her practice's website reading, "Do you accept my insurance?" The answer is no. Left-wing Michigan Senate candidate Abdul al-Sayed supports universal health care through a single-payer Medicare for All system. I want to get into that in a second, too. That would cover every American from cradle to grave, quote-unquote. His wife, psychiatrist Sarah Jakukaku, you think I'm kidding? J-U-K-A-K-U. How do you pronounce it? Close enough, right? Does not take Medicare or any other insurance plan, forcing her patients to pay out of pocket for the services they receive. She also appears to have scrubbed a portion of the frequently asked questions page on her website, making clear she does not accept insurance. But her husband wants everybody to be on single payer. Jakuku, who has a medical degree from Columbia University, figures, and a master's from the University of Oxford, figures again, worked as co-chief of psychiatry at the University of Michigan Health, which does accept Medicare, before starting her own Ann Arbor, Michigan-based practice, Mind Work Psychiatry, in 2024. The following March, Jakuku opted out of Medicare, records show, meaning she cannot bill the program and requires Medicare patients to pay out of pocket. They sound like capitalist pigs, Mr. Producer. The same goes for patients with private insurance plans, though they can often submit bills to their providers and recoup some of the costs, but she won't accept private insurance either. Jakuku's private practice and her financial arrangement with her patients stand in stark contrast to the vision El Said has articulated on the campaign trail about the way the healthcare system should work. Sounds like she's an oligarch. Oh, yes. Maybe an autocrat. He has argued that, quote, your healthcare shouldn't depend on who signs your paycheck, unquote. And that, quote, we can and must guarantee health care from cradle to grave, unquote. Under Jakuku's insurance policies, a prospective patient's ability to receive psychiatric treatment does depend on who signs his or her paycheck, both because low-income patients are almost certainly unable to pay for her services out of pocket, because those with pricier employer-provided plans are more likely to be reimbursed for a portion of out-of-network psychiatric care. Al Said has also expressed concern that people with serious mental illness, unlike him, of course, regularly, quote-unquote, fall out of care because of transitions in health insurance. There are indications that Jakuku is aware of the tension between her livelihood and her husband's political propaganda. The What to Expect page on her website directs prospective patients to read the FAQ. The FAQ section before booking a consultation. Quote, noting that Dr. Jakuku is out of network for all insurance companies. A Google preview of the section shows the question, do you accept my insurance? No. But it's no longer in Jakuku's FAQ page, indicating she has removed it. Now, Jakuku's verified profile on Psychology Today, a directory through which psychiatrists can advertise their services, also appears to have been amended. A Google preview from the profile states, Mind Work Psychiatry is not in network with any insurance company and operates as a fee-for-service practice. The quote is no longer listed on the profile. Al Said has discussed his wife's occupation and lamented that it's not normally well compensated. In a 2020 interview with the National Alliance of Mental Illness, he said, my wife's a psychiatrist. And we talk about the fact that a lot of folks don't do psychiatry because it's not as well recompensed as other practices simply because it's undervalued in the system. And I quoted him. In the same interview, he cited, quote, serious mental illness and death by suicide as reasons to build a system that recognizes the importance of treating mental illness. Neither Al Said's campaign nor Jakuku responded to requests for comment. Now, Jakuku specializes in anxiety disorders, psychoses, and culturally informed care. The hell does that mean? Among other areas of interest, according to her website, she's helped inform Al Said's views on Medicare for All, in addition to forwards from Bernie Sanders, Stalinist, and Premier Jayapal, Stalinist. Al Said's 2021 book, Medicare for All, A Citizen's Guide, includes the acknowledgement, quote, Abdul is deeply grateful for Dr. Sarah Jakuku's never-ending patience and support, unquote. Jakuku is also featured in some of Al Said's campaign materials. In a January video posted to Instagram, Jakaku, that would be his wife, recounted needing to take leave as a medical resident after the birth of her daughter. She credited the union with helping her navigate that process. To be a protected working class is important, she said. Al-Sayed, like Jakaku, attended medical school at Columbia, though he didn't complete a residency and has never been licensed to practice medicine. No, he's busy protesting, I'm sure. He's nonetheless referred to himself as a physician, even though he's not, on the campaign trail, even as his hands-on experience, quote-unquote, treating patients, appears to be a short clinical rotation called a sub-internship at a small hospital, where he said his job was to be the, like, worst doctor on the team, and I quote him, and he was cosplaying a doctor, Politico reported. In other words, a fake, a fraud, and a phony. Perfect senator, don't you think, from Michigan? Al-Sayed has pushed Medicare for all since he ran for governor in 2018. He voluntarily released his tax returns during that campaign, saying, "You should know everybody where all your money is." First of all, is that English? You should show everybody where all your money is. They showed the Al-Sayed and Jukaku, or Jukuku, earned $237,000 in adjusted gross income in 2016. Al-Sayed has not released his tax returns while running for the Senate, but it's clear he and Jakaku are much wealthier than they were when Al-Sayed first ran for statewide office. In addition to Jakaku's private practice, Al-Sayed was paid tens of thousands of dollars for speeches in 2024, including to the left-wing Ford Foundation in New York. Let me stop there. The Ford Foundation is left-wing. Set up by the Ford family. What happens is the left insinuates, secretes itself into these foundations and takes them over. The Rockefeller Foundation is now a leftist foundation. The Ford Foundation is a leftist foundation. They have training. They have all kinds of methodologies that they use to take over these multi-billion dollar generational foundations and then use them as they do. Sick, isn't it? And the couple owns two rental properties, one in Ann Arbor and one in Bangalore, India, with a combined value of $750,000, according to Al-Sayed's 2025 financial disclosure, which, unlike his tax returns, reports income in broad ranges rather than precise amounts. He's another very wealthy Islamist whose roots go overseas, much like Mandami. Al-Sayed filed an extension allowing him to withhold his most recent financial disclosure, listen to this, until after his August primary election against Representative Haley Stevens. And why would the law do that? Why would it allow them to get an extension so they don't file their most recent financial disclosure until after the Democrat primary? What the hell is that? Now, Al-Sayed said during a recent primary debate that he sought the extension not to avoid transparency, but because taxes get complicated. Does he not have an accountant? Sure he does. Taxes get complicated, you know. So there you go. He's running for the Democrat nomination to the United States Senate. Two big-time hypocrites. The wife doesn't take one penny in medical insurance, whether it's Medicare, Medicaid, or private insurance. Just give me the cash. Give me the cash, you capitalist pig in the worst country in the face of the earth. Give me the cash. I don't care if health care is unaffordable. Give me the cash. But your husband does. Okay, clean the website. Clean the website. But give me the cash. I'll be right back.
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0: Don't forget, I'm on Hannity in about 10-15 minutes. I'm sure you want to watch that. Mr. Producer wants to watch it. I'm sure he wants to watch it. Oh, yeah. We got a lot going on. I want to talk about Lindsay mostly, quite frankly. President says U.S. military will strike Iran hard tonight. And in fact, I believe that's going on now. CENTCOM begins strikes on Iran after Trump says U.S. military will hit them hard. Said he was not interested in answering a question about whether Israel will intervene in the strikes tonight. U.S. will hit Iran hard tonight and tomorrow. We're going to hit them very hard tonight. We're going to hit them hard tomorrow, and there's not a damn thing they can do about it. They have nothing, he said. At 4:45 p.m. Eastern Time today, Central Command began launching a third consecutive night of strikes against Iran. These strikes will continue imposing a heavy cost on Iranian forces, says Central Command, and degrade their ability to attack innocent civilians. And I just wish we would arm those innocent civilians. Again and again, I say the same thing. And I don't know. Shortly after U.S. CENTCOM announced on Twitter that U.S. Central Command began launching the third consecutive night of strikes against Iran. Now, the Iranian semi-official news agency, Mehr, has since reported explosions in southern Iranian cities of Kish Island, Saruk Island, Hashim Island, Kashir, and Bandar Abbas. Well, it sounds like they're hitting a lot of their energy islands. Several areas in southwest Iranian city. There's a commercial that just jumped up on my screen. Have already been heard. Speaking about Iran's nuclear power, the president explained that Pickaxe Mountain, a highly fortified nuclear site, 1 mile south of Natanz nuclear complex in Iran, could be the target of a nice big fat shot, quote unquote. He added that Iran is not doing well with its nuclear situation. Every time we hear about it, we blow it up. But we'll probably give Pickaxe a shot relatively soon. Now, that mountain is a heavily fortified site, hosts two deeply buried tunnel complexes. Well, that's what's going on tonight, I believe. Well, ladies and gentlemen, we salute our armed forces, police officers, firefighters, emergency personnel, ICE, our truckers. We salute the men and women in Israel, the men and women in Ukraine, the men and women in Iran. And we give our best to the Lindsey Graham family, and God bless them. And, of course, you, the American people, the best of the best. I'll see you in a few minutes on Fox on Hannity. Good night.
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5: Another round. I'm Lisa Lacera, Fox News. Renewed U.S. airstrikes against Iran are not easing up.
6: President Trump informed Congress last week that new military action against Iran has commenced following a brief ceasefire.
7: And we're hitting them very hard, and it'll continue, and we'll see what happens. But we're knocking out all of their offensive capability.
6: President is also reimposing a naval blockade on Iran's ports. Still, he tells me a deal to end the conflict is possible.
7: Yeah, I think a deal is possible. Sure, I do.
6: President Trump says the U.S. will take over the critical Strait of Hormuz and be compensated by countries relying on the narrow waterway.
5: Fox's Jared Halpern at the White House. The U.S. military says the number of dead in the Iran conflict has risen to 14 with the death of a Navy pilot in a helicopter crash earlier this month. The number of wounded now at 414. The Navy initially described the July 1st chopper crash in the Arabian Sea as an emergency landing. The Department of Homeland Security facing intense scrutiny after a man was shot and killed in Maine this morning.
8: Maine Independent Senator Angus King said he was told by Secretary of Homeland Security Mark Wayne Mullen the motorist shot and killed by an ICE agent was not the subject of a federal warrant being executed. The man killed is said to be a Colombian native who moved his car during a confrontation with agents that was deemed provocative.
5: Fox's Grinnell Scott. Senator King says he was told the man was ordered to leave the U.S., but at least two advocacy groups say he was legally allowed to work in the U.S. President Trump has reduced the size of two national monuments in Utah. Bear's Ears and Grand Staircase Escalante national monuments have ancient cliff dwellings and scenic dwellings, as well as coal and uranium deposits that state officials want made available for development. 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
4: 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Michael Berry lobs even more at 11. And then things just get weird at 1 on Coast to Coast AM. Right all night. 92.5 Fox News. 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
17: He's here. He's here. Now, broadcasting from the underground command post, deep in the bowels of a hidden bunker, somewhere under the brick and steel of a nondescript building, we've once again made contact with our leader, Mark Levin.
0: Welcome back, America. 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Our number, 877-381-3811, 877-381-3811. The Memorandum of Understanding. I suppose I was the one of the leading critics of this document. And you notice I can criticize a document without attacking our president, and that's what I do, because the president doesn't deserve to be attacked. He's trying to do the very best he can under very difficult circumstances. This was all dumped in his lap by prior presidents, and I think he's done a fabulous job. But I never thought this memorandum of understanding made all that much sense. I didn't really understand why we were going through it. We don't need to go through motions. We don't have to prove that these people are dishonest and untrustworthy. They've killed enough Americans. They've maimed enough Americans. They've defied and they've lied about past agreements that they signed. So I didn't think we had to prove yet again that they are what they are, and I certainly didn't think we should transfer tens of billions of dollars to them. Here's the president today with our friend Hugh Hewitt on this memorandum of understanding. Cut 20, go.
18: Well, was the MOU that your negotiators brought back, was that side saddle MOU, was that built to fall apart?
19: It was built to test. It was a test. We didn't know. It didn't look. Memorandum of understanding when you're dealing with sleazebags don't mean much. And they don't mean much when you're dealing with honorable people, too, because it's a memorandum of understanding. It doesn't mean much. And I said, why are we even, you know, it's a standard tactic in the U.S. that you go to a memorandum of understanding and then you go to the deal. I said, just go to the deal first. But you know what? It was sort of a test. And they weren't there. They didn't honor the test. We had this deal settled numerous times. I said, watch. I guarantee, watch. And they never followed it.
0: Well, if it was just a test, then I don't know why all this time was spent on it. I don't know why all the time the vice president was promoting it. He wasn't the only one. It was just a test, which is perfectly fine, but it was never going to work. In fact, no deal is ever going to work. None. You can call it a memorandum of understanding. You can call it a kumquat. This is an enemy. And they're going to be here after you and I are gone, if they're not gone first. And I want you to understand that. I want you to understand that. Your children and grandchildren are going to have to deal with this enemy, and this enemy, in 10 years, it'll have nuclear weapons, and it'll have intercontinental ballistic missiles with nuclear warheads. And it will be able to reach the United States, because they're going to get assistance from Communist China, Russia, and North Korea. That's just the facts. It's not a dispute. It's the facts. And now's the time, again, to arm the Iranian people. I really wish we would get to that point. You know, Mike Waltz points out, our great ambassador, he's on ABC this week, that this regime has plotted to kill President Trump for many years. You know, again, why do we put up with this? That's just Mark. Why do we put up with this? Let's go to cut 13. We'll go to Ambassador Waltz. Go.
20: I have to ask you quickly, Mike Huckabee, the ambassador in Israel, our ambassador in Israel, said that Israelis did talk about a new plot, a specific plot against the president. Is that true or false?
21: Well, I won't get into specific intelligence, but this regime, going all the way up to the Ayatollah, has plotted to kill President Trump for many years. And not only him, but many of his cabinet officials that were involved in the killing of the Iranian general Soleimani. They have operatives here in the United States. Plots are ongoing, but our intelligence community, the FBI, our law enforcement entities are absolutely on top of it. But make no mistake that the Iranian regime is trying to kill President Trump and those around him. It is absolutely and it's just unacceptable on so many levels.
0: Mm-hmm. By the way, this is a breaking story. In the Jerusalem Post and elsewhere, the former Iranian president under house arrest by the Iranian regime after the regime uncovers ties to Israel and Mossad, according to a report. For years, this is remarkable, Israel conducted a covert operation aimed at recruiting former Iranian president Ahmadinejad as an intelligence asset, and at a later stage even planned to install him as Iran's leader. He's under house arrest by the Islamic Revolutionary Guard Corps, that's their SS, their intelligence arm, after Iranian authorities uncovered a significant portion of his contacts with Israel, reports the New York Times today, citing four senior Iranian officials. For years, Israel conducted a covert operation aimed at recruiting Ahmadinejad as an intelligence asset, and later, as I said, even planned to install him as Iran's leader following the overthrow of the regime. According to the report, one of the operation's more unusual stages took place in early 2024 when a senior Hungarian government official asked Gurley Deli, rector of the Levitka University of Public Service in Budapest, to invite Ahmadinejad to a conference on climate change. Deli said he was told that the conference would in fact serve as cover for secret talks between Ahmadinejad and Israeli intel officials. Despite concerns about potential damage to his own reputation and that of the university, he agreed to invite Ahmadinejad because he believed that, quote, if you have two enemies and if these enemies want to talk, let's see here, if you have two enemies and these enemies want to talk with each other, then it's best to do what you can to make them talk. Former American officials said that former Mossad head David Barnea personally traveled to Budapest in order to meet with Ahmadinejad. And bear with me. In the years that followed, Israel made several secret payments to Ali Akbar Yabadabadou, a spokesman for Ahmadinejad, and Israeli agents met with him several more times before the beginning of Operation Roaring Lion. In February, the New York Times reported Ahmadinejad's home compound was hit by an Israeli airstrike targeting his bodyguards and armored car, after which he was picked up by Mossad operatives and taken to a secret safe house. He eventually left the safe house for unclear reasons and was not seen again until making an appearance at former Supreme Leader Ali Khomeini's funeral. According to senior Iranian officials, he's been taken into custody by the Islamic Revolutionary Guard Corps intelligence wing, placed under house arrest. Mossad officials and Ahmadinejad spokesman Javakir declined to comment on the New York Times article. Let me just say this. I believe the New York Times article has probably resulted in the torture or death of Ahmadinejad, or whatever the hell his name is. According to Yabadaba, former advisor and associate of Ahmadinejad, the former president would not have worked with Israel for money. He has money. He has a wide economic network. He would do it for power. He wants to be at the helm of power, his former spokesman told the New York Times in a phone interview. So So the New York Times, I think, has signed his death warrant, or certainly signed his torture warrant. Another associate said Ahmadinejad had spoken about his ambitions to become Iran's new ruler with the help of foreign powers, had been concerned that a war would cause the U.S. and Israel to choose a destabilizing figurehead. After being disqualified three times in Iran's presidential race, the associate added, Ahmadinejad had become distrustful of the Iranian system. He had also expressed frustration and resentment with members of the Iranian regime, such as Khomeini. His associate told the New York Times that he had stated in the past if he returned to power, he would normalize relations with Israel through the Abraham Accords. Well, we can't have that, can we? Seems a little crazy, but the potential, I suppose, exists. And yet we have this as well from PJ Media. Israel signs agreement with the Shah's son, prepares for Iran regime's fall. Again, I'm just reading this from PJ Media. Top Israeli official has announced she already signed an agreement with the son of the late Shah of Persia in a groundbreaking move of recognition, anticipating the hopeful but not necessarily imminent fall of Iran's terrorist Islamic regime. I happen to agree that this is the man that we should be working with. This is the man we should be working with. He has the broadest popular support. He's talked about a 100-day transition to a democratic system. Pahlavi, in fact, has a transition plan to help facilitate the Persian people's choice of a new government, which he has described as in a number of places, including in the All In podcast. Whether he would be Shah, as many Persian Iranians have called for, or not is unclear, but either way, he wants to help Iran move toward a more democratic government responsive to the people. This would be a boon not just for Persians, including for religious minorities like Christians, but for Israel and the U.S. Persia would again be our ally, not our deadly enemy. And Israel's government has recognized Pahlavi's legitimate claim to being the government of a new Iran. On July 10, Gula Gamalia, Israeli Minister of Innovation, Science, and Technology, posted in Hebrew on X, Crown Prince Reza Pahlavi and I have already prepared the Cyrus Accords. Remember, we talked about King Cyrus. They are ready for signing, and with God's help, Netanyahu will sign the peace accords when the evil regime in Iran falls. The regime in Iran is embroiled in internal wars, and there's no doubt the regime will fall, they say. And we know they've slaughtered over 50,000 of their own people. Time will tell. I actually think this is a good idea, to be perfectly honest with you. We'll be right back.
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0: See, I see great opportunities in the world right now. I see Russia's on defense against Ukraine. I see Iran as it's back against the wall, and we can just go in for the kill. I understand we have an election coming up, and I don't want to upset you, but I do provide you with information I have access to. Many of you do as well, but perhaps many of you haven't read it. And there was a report that the five fairly competent organizations, at least they consider them five of the best, but who knows, who are monitoring the midterm elections, all five have at least predicted that the Democrats will take the House. Some have predictions of a very narrow victory. Some have predictions of a bigger victory. And it's not because of Iran, by the way. In fact, Iran is like number 10 on the list. And so sometimes you just do the right thing regardless. And I think the president's doing that. But it would really, I think, help him if his advisors, if his generals and his intel staff were telling him or at least advising him of the possibility of overthrowing this government in Iran. I feel like he's getting kind of that information more from the outside than he is from the inside. And it concerns me. Or maybe perhaps people are telling him that it can't be done or whatever it is. But the reasons given so far to me just don't cut it, which is the Kurds stole weapons, whether they stole weapons or not. I'm talking about arming the Iranian people. But the Kurds have been very brave. They have fought beside us for decades. They fought beside us against ISIS and that big prison in Syria that, remember, had thousands and thousands of ISIS prisoners. The Kurds were overseeing that prison. The Kurds have had to defend themselves against the Islamist madman that is Erdogan in Turkey, and I will continue to fight to my last breath that they shouldn't have F-35s or advanced jet engines from the United States, period. I'm starting to see more Republicans with some courage to speak up, but not enough. Not enough. There needs to be more. You can do it civilly. Just do it. And I just think there's an incredible opportunity here that will only exist in the Trump administration. Once this president is gone, and I don't know who the Republican will be, but certainly if the Democrats are in, all opportunity will be lost. Because they will appease, if not worse, they will subsidize the enemy, which is what Obama did and what Biden did. So it'll literally be worse, as far as I'm concerned. Now, you'll notice, to the extent you watched Life, Liberty, and Levin Saturday and Sunday, I focused both of those opening statements, a.k.a. monologues, not just on Mamdani, but on communism, on Islamism, particularly communism, Marxism. And we're going to do more of that, as well as on Islamism, because these are the grave threats that we face internally in this country. These are the grave threats we face internally in this country. And I don't feel we're doing enough about it. I certainly don't feel, and I say this with all due respect to a number of members of Congress, I don't think we're doing enough about it in Congress. There are some congressmen, there are some groups of congressmen who are very focused on this, but again, we could lose the House in November, and we have got to act now. I think some of our departments have got to do more, quite frankly. But whatever is being done, it's not enough. I also want to condemn many of the local zoning boards in all our different states that are obviously not doing enough to prevent these mosques and these Sharia communities from popping up all over the place. It's outrageous. I want to condemn property owners who are selling their land to these entities and these organizations. I want to condemn them. They obviously don't give a damn about our country. Again, these are things that need to be challenged. And we're going to continue to challenge them here. The Democrat embraced radical Muslim imam, and he's not the only one. Our friends at Breitbart write, celebrates the death of Senator Lindsey Graham. May you live in eternity in ruins. And let me tell you something. This has gone on all over the country, in mosques throughout the country. A Muslim leader in Dallas, Texas, whom Democrat Party leaders have embraced, is celebrating the death of Lindsey Graham. Rise, Align, Ignite, Reclaim, USA, RARE Foundation founder. This RARE, R-A-I-R, is fantastic. So is their founder, Amy Meck. On Sunday, she pointed out Imam Omar Suleiman posted about the senator's death hours after it was announced. Quote, this is an open celebration of an American senator's death by one of America's most dangerous imams who was allowed to operate in Texas with zero government pushback, she wrote, adding he has defended convicted terrorists, called for a third intifada, and goes to Turkey to work with Muslim Brotherhood leaders who are banned from entering the United States. Even more disturbing is how the Democrat Party and so-called, she's very good, and so-called Red-Green Alliance continue. I wish we wouldn't use that phrase because people don't know what it means. It's the Marxist-Islamist Alliance. Continue to embrace and platform him. They even invited him to Congress to pray to Allah. They treat this jihadi trying to tear down America as a respected religious leader while he openly celebrates the death of American elected officials and pushes to Islamicize the West, she said. The Democrats invited Suleiman in 2019 to deliver the invocation at the opening of the U.S. House of Representatives, as Breitbart reported at the time. How is this even possible, America? How is this guy even here? Why do we put up with this and the politicians that won't do a damn thing about it, local, state, and federal? I'll be right back. 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
4: Fox News, I'm Tom Graham. The Pentagon launching fresh strikes against Iran.
5: We're doing another very major attack tonight. They want to make a deal. They came back. We made a deal 2 days ago, and they want to make a deal. They've been negotiating for 47 years, but nobody's ever hit them militarily.
4: President Trump adding the U.S. is reinstating the blockade of Iranian ports in the Strait of Hormuz. He also says the U.S. will charge cargo ships a 20% fee for protecting wealthy allies. The number of American service members who have died in the Iranian conflict is rising.
6: The U.S. military says the death of a Navy pilot in a helicopter crash earlier this month brings the number of dead in the Iran war to 14 service members. The Navy initially described the July 1st chopper crash in the Arabian Sea as an emergency landing. The remaining three sailors on that helicopter were rescued.
4: Fox's Lisa Lacera. 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
3: Just a reminder, I'll be on Hannity on Fox tonight, 9 p.m. Eastern Time. 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
3: You can imagine the number of mosques and the number of imams and the number of these facilities, Sharia focused and centric facilities that are out there, almost 4,000 now, where this stuff's being preached. They hate America, hate Christians, hate Jews, hate the Declaration, hate the Constitution, celebrating the death of somebody like Lindsey Graham. I'm telling you, this is dangerous. If we don't get a hold of this, it's going to be very bleak for our children and grandchildren and the future of this nation. And we're a representative republic. We elect people to serve on local town councils or county councils, who in turn appoint people to the local zoning boards. What are they doing? And what are our neighbors doing selling land, whether it's farmland or some other land, for these purposes to individuals when they know what's going to happen? Why are they doing that? Now, the truth is, in every single state, the county or the town is subservient to the state. The state came first. You have first-class cities, second-class cities, third-class cities that aren't even cities and so forth. That's set up by the state. So ultimately, the state has the authority. The governor has a lot of power, and the state legislature too. So if you see these things running away in the state of Texas, you have to ask yourself, with the Republicans in control, what the hell's going on? And I'm quite serious about this. What is going on? If you live in a town that is mostly Republican, you got a Republican Board of Supervisors or township or whatever the phraseology is in your given state, what is going on? Well, we can't stop them. Sure you can. And you can make a national case out of it. And you can actually bring in some of these legal groups that will help you. What is going on? It's just outrageous that more isn't being done to stop this. Because it's not going to stop. And the truth is that these people should be denaturalized if they're naturalized and removed. And if they're on a visa, they should be removed. It should be revoked. And if they're overstaying their visa, they should be kicked out immediately. There should be a concerted effort by the Department of Justice, the Department of Homeland Security, Department of Education, all sharing data, and all moving towards the same objective. Same with the Department of State, as a matter of fact. State, Justice, DHS, and Education. And if there's other departments, they should be involved too. We've got to get our hands around this. We've got to get our hands around this. It's going to get harder and harder and harder because this is becoming a powerful political bloc. It's becoming a powerful political bloc. Now look at this. This from the New York Post. This is shocking. You ready? Almost half of Muslim Americans have a favorable view of Hamas. And few support Israel, a new survey shows. Is this tolerable? Is this okay with you folks? Almost half of Muslim Americans support the terror group Hamas, while views of Israelis have soured since 2022 amongst Republicans and Democrats. The startling survey also found that young Americans of all religions are now far more likely to hold favorable view of Palestinians over Israelis. This is all this Marxist claptrap. But here's the key. Some 44% of Muslim American respondents expressed a favorable opinion of the terror group Hamas, compared to 17% of black Protestants, 4% of white evangelical Protestants, 8% of Catholics. So overwhelming number of people in this country who support Hamas are Muslims. Only 26% of Muslim Americans hold a favorable view of the Israeli people, compared to 74% of white evangelical Protestants, only 51% of Catholics. 51% of Catholics. 55% of black Protestants hold a favorable view of the Israeli people. But again, 44% of Muslims in America have a favorable view of Hamas. I want you to think about that. That's stunning, is it not? This is absolutely delusional behavior, he said, for them to support Hamas, says British-Palestinian writer John Aziz. Absolutely crazy. The findings were similar to those of Palestinians in the Gaza Strip in Judea and Samaria, according to Muslim scholar Hassan Abdul Hassan, a research fellow at the Foundation for the Defense of Democracies, an excellent organization. The Pew poll showing 44% of Muslims in America support Hamas squares with the Palestinian polls, as surveys by the Palestinian Center for Polling and Survey Research, Hassan, who authored The Arab Case for Israel, wrote on X. He says, given Pew's numbers of Muslim Americans' support of Hamas and PCPSR's numbers on Palestinian opposition to two-state support of Hamas on October 7, the question is, how can Israel make peace with a Muslim population whose majority rejects it, literally rejects it? And the Big Apple cab driver Ali Muhammad, who sat outside the Asafa Islamic Center on the Lower East Side on Thursday, was dismissive of Hamas. We want that war in Gaza to be stopped. We want all wars to be over, the 55-year-old Muhammad, who is originally from Sudan, said. We're not supporting Hamas. We're just really upset to see people get killed in Palestine, and we want to stop right away. Another cab driver outside the cultural center was afraid to offer up his name, blasted Israel for killing Palestinian babies and women. See, this is the propaganda. This is it. This is it. Younger Americans across all religious groups, especially Democrats, were far more likely to have positive views of Hamas. How do you like that? and the Palestinian people as opposed to the Israeli people and its government. It's unbelievable. Qatar did this. Mostly Qatar. You know, ladies and gentlemen, Israel can never win the PR battle. Do you want to know why, Mr. Producer? There's 2 billion Muslims. There's 15 million Jews. So even if it's word of mouth, there's 2 billion Muslims and 15 million Jews. And these Muslim countries that are led by Qatar and so forth, these are tiny countries that are on massive amounts of natural gas and oil. Qatar has the second largest reservoir of natural gas in the world. And so it has tens of billions of dollars to spend. And it spends it all over Europe, spends it all over America. Politicians get money, sporting teams get money, all kinds of businesses get money, hospitals get money, museums get money, they slap their name on everything, and they have a say in everything. Especially colleges and universities, and now K-12. If you're a tiny Jewish state with 9 million people, 7 million of whom are Jewish, you can't outspend these Arabs, these Muslims, and they far outnumber you. Some people say, well, they're losing the PR war, what's that all about, and so forth. Well, how can they win it? I'll be right back.
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6: I am ready to...

Well, this was predictable. New York sees dramatic exodus of millionaires, causing nearly $11 billion loss in tax revenue study. New York Post. New York's share of U.S. millionaires dramatically declined in recent years, causing a nearly $11 billion loss in much-needed tax revenue in just 1 year, according to a bombshell new analysis. The study released Monday by the Citizen Budget Commission comes amid fears that socialist Mayor Zoran Mamdani's push... Why do they keep calling him so? He's a Marxist. The tax the rich will drive even more wealthy taxpayers and their businesses out of the city. Well, of course they will. Of course they will. Even before Mamdani took office, the Empire State's share of the nation's millionaires dipped by 12.7% to 8.7% between 2010 and 2022. The largest decline of any state, according to the CBC's competitive NYS value proposition tracker dashboard. New York's declining share of high-income taxpayers had meaningful consequences, the analysis stated. Had New York maintained its share of the nation's millionaires over the past decade, personal income tax collections would have been substantially higher, roughly $10.7 billion. More in tax year 2022. Many experts and business leaders warn Mamdani's

stick it to the rich policy, and their growing success among Albany lawmakers could supercharge the drip drip of wealthy people. It will. That's what's going to happen, and he doesn't care. He'll create an impoverished city. He's ethnically cleansing the city right now of Italians and Irish and German and others, and as well as Jews. He wants to create the biggest, or one of the biggest, certainly in the North America, Islamist cities on the face of the earth. They've done this in London, they've done it in Paris, and now he wants to do it to New York City. That's exactly what's taking place, America, and I know what the hell I'm talking about. I've been talking about this a long time, more before anybody else. This is what's going on right now. 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Start saving and get the best of the best on top of it. See, ladies and gentlemen, this is why I've spent time on my Fox program, on this program, explaining what Marxism is, what Islamism is, so you can pass the word, quite frankly. So you can pass the word. You can go to war with trillionaires and billionaires and millionaires. But if you don't create the wealth, there's nothing to redistribute. If you don't create the wealth, there's nothing to tax. If you have a city devoid of wealthy people, then they look inward and they tax people who aren't wealthy. And they regulate people who aren't wealthy. And in the case of Mondami, he's ethnically cleansing the city of Italians, of Irish, of German, of Poles, of Jews. He's got a two-front attack going on. One is Marxist and one is Islamist. That is exactly what's taking place right now in New York City. And New York City's not alone. Dallas is next. Houston is next. That's correct. Dearborn, Michigan is simply an example. Paterson, New Jersey is simply an example of what can happen and what will happen. Next thing you know, streets are going to be named after individuals who are terrorists or groups that support terrorism. And you're not going to be wanted. It's not about diversity. It's not about diversity. It's not about assimilation, that's for sure. It's about conquering and devouring and imposing. You don't have to believe me. Listen to them. Last week, we played clip after clip after clip after clip. Imams, scholars, professors from all over the country. All over the country. But this is the ideology. This is what's taking place. And our elected officials, I don't care who the hell they are, aren't doing enough about it. And that includes Republicans. And that includes conservatives. They're not doing enough about it. They're afraid of, quote-unquote, the controversy, the pushback. And we will reach a point of no return. We will reach a point of no return when the politics is so against us, as it is in France, as it is in Britain, where they kowtow to these ideologies.
Just a matter of time. In Dearbornistan, Michigan. If you're not a Muslim now, you can't get elected mayor or to the city council. Period. Doesn't matter what you stand for. Of course, it's radicalism. Paterson, New Jersey. If you're not a Muslim, particularly a Palestinian, you can't get elected. Just a matter of time, America. We want our elected officials now, particularly in red states, particularly who have control over local zoning boards, to get off their fat asses and do something about it. I'll be right back.

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6: Two tankers attacked in the Strait of Hormuz. I'm Lisa Lacera, Fox News. The UAE says one person was killed, eight others hurt in the attack. Well, authorities in Bahrain are also reporting missile strikes following a new round of attacks on Iran from the U.S. President Trump spoke about it from the White House this afternoon.
7: We're doing another very major attack tonight. They want to make a deal. They came back. We made a deal 2 days ago, and they want to make a deal. They've been negotiating for 47 years. But nobody's ever hit them militarily.
6: The president said the U.S. will take over the strait and be compensated by countries who use it. Darlene Graham Nordone, the sister of late Senator Lindsey Graham, will serve in her brother's Senate seat temporarily.
8: I want to thank the governor for selecting me to serve the remainder of Lindsey's term. It is such an honor. Lindsey has always been there for me, and now... I will be there for him.
6: Darlene Graham Nordone will serve until August when the state holds a special election to select a new nominee. Lindsey Graham died unexpectedly over the weekend. He was 71. A federal judge has tossed a lawsuit President Trump filed against the IRS.
9: Judge Kathleen Williams not only ruled a lawsuit against the Internal Revenue Service was filed for improper purposes, but she also is recommending sanctions and disciplinary action for attorneys involved. President Trump sued the IRS over his leaked tax returns, suit that was settled in May with the creation of a since-abandoned Justice Department compensation fund and immunity for ongoing tax audits. But Judge Williams says since President Trump controls the actions of both the IRS and Justice Department litigation strategy, he improperly employed the lawsuit to justify a particular award in the matter.
6: Fox's Jared Halpern at the White House. 12 states challenge Paramount's takeover of Warner Brothers Discovery, saying the merger would extinguish competition. 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
19: He's here. 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
20: Hello, America. Hour three, our power hour. At the bottom of the hour, we'll be taking some calls. Those who want to get in wisely call early and they wait. I do my best to get to you. We don't have any guests, so that shouldn't be a problem. I will be on Hannity tonight, 9 p.m. Eastern Time. I hope you'll join us. And let's see here. Bear with me. Yep. Okay, so this guy, excuse me, cholera is really acting up today, Mr. Producer. Washington Free Beacon, another one of the great sites out there. Abdul al-Sayed, he's running for the Democrat nomination for the Senate in Michigan. And, you know, it drives me crazy that these Marxist Islamists who hate this country, who are very evil, even have a shot at winning these seats. It's just crazy. Abdul Al-Sayed wants Medicare for all from cradle to grave. His psychiatrist wife does not accept Medicare or any insurance at all. Did you know that, Mr. Reducer? Wow. You might call him a hypocrite. All of these guys are. They're all very wealthy, or they tend to be. But they have no intention of doing what they want the rest of us to do. Dr. Sara Jakukaku appears to have scrubbed an FAQ from her practice's website reading, "Do you accept my insurance?" The answer is no. Left-wing Michigan Senate candidate Abdul Al-Sayed supports universal health care through a single-payer Medicare for All system. I want to get into that in a second, too. That would cover every American from cradle to grave, quote-unquote. His wife, psychiatrist Sara Jakukaku, you think I'm kidding? J-U-K-A-K-U. How do you pronounce it? Close enough, right? Does not take Medicare or any other insurance plan, forcing her patients to pay out of pocket for the services they receive. She also appears to have scrubbed a portion of the frequently asked questions page on her website, making clear she does not accept insurance. But her husband wants everybody to be on single payer. Jakuku, who has a medical degree from Columbia University, figures, and a master's from the University of Oxford, figures again, worked as co-chief of psychiatry at the University of Michigan Health, which does accept Medicare, before starting her own Ann Arbor, Michigan-based practice, Mind Work Psychiatry, in 2024. The following March, Jakuku opted out of Medicare, records show, meaning she cannot bill the program and requires Medicare patients to pay out of pocket. They sound like capitalist pigs, Mr. Producer. The same goes for patients with private insurance plans, though they can often submit bills to their providers and recoup some of the costs, but she won't accept private insurance either. Jakuku's private practice and her financial arrangement with her patients stand in stark contrast to the vision Al-Sayed has articulated on the campaign trail about the way the healthcare system should work. Sounds like she's an oligarch. Oh, yes. Maybe an autocrat. He has argued that, quote, your healthcare shouldn't depend on who signs your paycheck, unquote. And that, quote, we can and must guarantee healthcare from cradle to grave, unquote. Under Jakuku's insurance policy, a prospective patient's ability to receive psychiatric treatment does depend on who signs his or her paycheck, both because low-income patients are almost certainly unable to pay for her services out of pocket, because those with pricier employer-provided plans are more likely to be reimbursed for a portion of out-of-network psychiatric care. Al-Sayed has also expressed concern that people with serious mental illness, unlike him, of course, regularly, quote-unquote, fall out of care because of transitions in health insurance. There are indications that Jakuku is aware of the tension between her livelihood and her husband's political propaganda. The What to Expect page on her website directs prospective patients to read the FAQ, the FAQ section, before booking a consultation. Quote, noting that Dr. Jakuku is out of network for all insurance companies. A Google preview of the section shows the question, do you accept my insurance? No. But it's no longer in Jakuku's FAQ page, indicating she has removed it. Now, Jakuku's verified profile on Psychology Today, a directory through which psychiatrists can advertise their services, also appears to have been amended. A Google preview from the profile states, MindWork Psychiatry is not in network with any insurance company and operates as a fee-for-service practice. The quote is no longer listed on the profile. Al-Sayed has discussed his wife's occupation and lamented that it's not normally well compensated. In a 2020 interview with the National Alliance of Mental Illness, he said, my wife's a psychiatrist,
12: We talk about the fact that a lot of folks don't do psychiatry because it's not as well recompensed as other practices simply because it's undervalued in the system. And I quoted him. In the same interview, he cited, quote, serious mental illness and death by suicide as reasons to build a system that recognizes the importance of treating mental illness. Neither Al-Sayed's campaign nor Jakaku responded to requests for comment. Now, Jakaku specializes in anxiety disorders, psychoses, and culturally informed care. What the hell does that mean? Among other areas of interest, according to her website, she's helped inform Al-Sayed's views on Medicare for All, in addition to forwards from Bernie Sanders, Stalinist, and Premier Jayapal, Stalinist. Al-Sayed's 2021 book, Medicare for All, A Citizen's Guide, includes the acknowledgement, quote, Abdul is deeply grateful for Dr. Sarah Jakaku's never-ending patience and support, unquote. Jakaku is also featured in some of Al-Sayed's campaign materials. In a January video posted to Instagram, Jakaku, that would be his wife, recounted needing to take leave as a medical resident after the birth of her daughter. She credited the union with helping her navigate that process. To be a protected working class is important, she said. Al-Sayed, like Jakaku, attended medical school at Columbia, though he didn't complete a residency and has never been licensed to practice medicine. No, he was busy protesting, I'm sure. He's nonetheless referred to himself as a physician, even though he's not, on the campaign trail, even as his hands-on experience, quote-unquote, treating patients, appears to be a short clinical rotation called a sub-internship at a small hospital, where he said his job was to be the, like, worst doctor on the team, and I quote him, and he was cosplaying a doctor, Politico reported. In other words, a fake, a fraud, and a phony. Perfect senator, don't you think, from Michigan? Al-Sayed has pushed Medicare for All since he ran for governor in 2018. He voluntarily released his tax returns during that campaign, saying, you should know everybody where all your money is. First of all, is that English? You should show everybody where all your money is. They showed the Al-Sayed and Jukaku, or Jukuku, earned $237,000 in adjusted gross income in 2016. Al-Sayed has not released his tax returns while running for the Senate, but it's clear he and Jakaku are much wealthier than they were when Al-Sayed first ran for statewide office. In addition to Jakaku's private practice, Al-Sayed was paid tens of thousands of dollars for speeches in 2024, including to the left-wing Ford Foundation in New York. Let me stop there. The Ford Foundation is left-wing. Set up by the Ford family. What happens is the left insinuates, secretes itself into these foundations and takes them over. The Rockefeller Foundation is now a leftist foundation. The Ford Foundation is a leftist foundation. They have training. They have all kinds of methodologies that they use to take over these multi-billion-dollar generational foundations and then use them as they do. Sick, isn't it? And the couple owns two rental properties, one in Ann Arbor and one in Bangalore, India, with a combined value of $750,000, according to Al-Sayed's 2025 financial disclosure, which, unlike his tax returns, reports income in broad ranges rather than precise amounts. He's another very wealthy Islamist whose roots go overseas, much like Mandami. Al-Sayed filed an extension allowing him to withhold his most recent financial disclosure. Listen to this. Until after his August primary election against Representative Haley Stevens. And why would the law do that? Why would it allow them to get an extension so they don't file their most recent financial disclosure until after the Democrat primary? What the hell is that? Now, Al-Sayed said during a recent primary debate that he sought the extension not to avoid transparency, but because taxes get complicated. Does he not have an accountant? Sure he does. Taxes get complicated, you know.
20: So there you go. He's running for the Democrat nomination to the United States Senate. Two big-time hypocrites. The wife doesn't take one penny in medical insurance, whether it's Medicare, Medicaid, or private insurance. Just give me the cash. Give me the cash, you capitalist pig in the worst country in the face of the earth. Give me the cash. I don't care if health care is unaffordable. Give me the cash. But your husband does. Okay, clean the website. But give me the cash. I'll be right back.
19: Mark Levin.
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All right, Ynet Global. Israel provided Gaza with triple the food it needed during the ceasefire, report reveals. Anyone who ignores these facts, and I'm quoting, is amplifying Hamas propaganda. Kogat report says food, water, medical supplies entering Gaza outpaced international benchmarks from October 2025 to June 2026, disputing claims of widespread shortages. As time goes on, you see more and more of these reports that there was not genocide, which we knew, but independent outside reports, plenty of food, which we knew, Hamas was stealing it, selling it, using it. The humanitarian situation in the Gaza Strip remained stable during the ceasefire from October 25 through June 2026, and aid deliveries significantly exceeded needs identified by the UN and other international bodies, according to a new report published last Thursday. The report by the Coordinator of Government Activities in the Territories, GOGAT, the defense body responsible for civilian affairs in the Palestinian territories, focused on food security, water, sanitation, hygiene, and medical responses. Well, much more than they needed. What happened to it? According to GOGAT, about 1.78 million tons of food entered Gaza between the start of the ceasefire and June 7, 2026, roughly three times the requirements defined by the World Food Program. The report said that even excluding private sector shipments, humanitarian food assistance exceeded defined needs. Kogat said food prices in Gaza fell about 72% between September 2025 and May 2026, alongside steep drops in prices for staples, including flour, rice, lentils, vegetables, and eggs. It said current prices are driven mainly by internal market conditions, including Hamas taxes and control over commercial distribution. So Hamas taxes the food that comes in. It's not theirs to tax, and determines the distribution. The report said Gaza receives more than 70,000 cubic meters of water a day through pipelines, desalination facilities, and other infrastructure exceeding international humanitarian standards. By the way, this reminds me, when we were in Israel, and it's not just this time, but other times, when you drive down the main highway between Jerusalem and Tel Aviv, you look on one of the sides, one side, the left or the right, and they typically have, you know, Palestinian communities on one side, Israeli communities on the other, or Jewish communities on the other. You should see these Palestinian homes. Have you ever been there, Mr. Producer? You would be shocked. They are big. They're like compounds. They're huge. They're huge. And I said, where did all this stuff come from? And I'm not overstating it, folks. These are huge places. Kogat also said Gaza's healthcare system remains operational with more than 18,000 tons of medicines. Just look, all of this is pouring in, thanks to the Israelis who allow it in. Medicine and food and clean water, they have electricity. And this is of a group of people who slaughtered Israelis. Major General Yoram Halevi, the coordinator of the government activities in the territory, said the report was released to counter what he described as Hamas efforts to distort the humanitarian picture in Gaza. Wow, the influencers and the podcasters, this would very much upset Joe Rogan and Theo Vaughn and Piers Morgan and his yellow teeth. Against the backdrop of Hamas' ongoing attempts, together with the other actors, to distort the humanitarian picture in the Gaza Strip, we decided to publish this report in order to present the international community with the full factual picture, he said. The data are clear and leave no room for doubt. Throughout the ceasefire, humanitarian stability was maintained in the Gaza Strip, and the volume of aid entering the territory significantly exceeded humanitarian requirements. Yeah, by three times. Anyone who ignores these facts is amplifying Hamas's propaganda, which exploits the humanitarian space for its military and governing purposes. Kogat
will continue to work together with its international partners in accordance with Israel's security interests to expand the humanitarian response. Now, there's lots of video out there of how Hamas is executing summarily, torturing, beating individuals who it says doesn't support Hamas. Now, that doesn't get the kind of attention it needs, does it? That's not at the forefront of people's minds. 44% of Muslims in America support Hamas or have a favorable view of Hamas? Really? Well, that seems to be kind of problematic. In our own country? Yes. Wow, what are they doing here? I don't know. Why isn't anybody doing anything about it? I don't know. Just acquiescing to this. That is a disaster. By the way, the Houthis are striking back at Saudi Arabia for daring to strike the Houthis in Yemen. So that's going on too. We'll be right back.

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3: 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Right all along.
5: Fox News, I'm Ted Lindner. The Pentagon launching fresh strikes against Iran today as President Trump also announced the U.S. is reinstating its blockade of Iranian ports in the Strait of Hormuz.
6: We're taking out all of their capability for anything having to do with the Strait, with the Hormuz Strait. And I think in the end, we will end up discontrolling the whole thing.
5: Iran's foreign minister says his country has always been the guardian of the strait. The driver killed by ICE officers in a Maine shooting Monday was apparently not the target of the warrant the officers were executing. Independent Senator Angus King is demanding answers.
7: Apparently there are no cameras involved. Body cameras were not on the agents.
5: King says he spoke with Homeland Security Secretary Mark Wayne Mullen, who claimed that the driver tried to ram ICE agents who were pursuing him. 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
14: How you doing? Gold entered 2026 after a historic year. 53 new all-time highs, record annual demand, an average price up 44% year over year, then pushed past $5,500 an ounce in January. And right now it's pulled back a little bit because that's the nature of markets, period. But this market, in some ways, is very unique. It's moving in one direction, north, up. But it does so a little bit of a zigzag, and you want to hit the zag, the pullback. Many Wall Street analysts are telling clients this may be a window before gold pushes back toward new highs. That's very important. Meanwhile, silver's on track for a sixth straight year of structural supply deficit. Now, what does that mean? Well, it's an industrial metal in addition to precious metal. So you've got demands for it. Polar, EVs, electronics, other industrial demands still pulling heavily on the market as well as people investing in it. And gold's pullback has been fueled by fading Fed rate hopes. You know, people are hoping they would cut. They were hoping people would cut. So gold is a big story in 2026, and same with silver. Central banks are still out adding gold. Poland and China among the recent buyers. They're dropping currencies. And the Fed's holding rates steady. But that could change at any time. 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
15: Welcome home, Mark.
14: Thank you.
15: I hope you had a wonderful trip with your wife to son's engagement in Israel, and that it was safe, and I'm glad.
14: Yeah, the engagement was in New York, believe it or not.
15: Oh, okay. Well, I thought it was in Israel. I'm sorry.
14: But we were in Israel a couple of weeks ago.
15: Sound.
14: Thank you.
15: Anyway, the point, you never had to worry about where Lindsey Graham stood on issues.
14: No.
15: He stood his ground, never backed down. And, he didn't, and just like you, Mark, you always know where you are on issues, just like Lindsey Graham.
14: And when you have real principles and belief systems and you've been raised on them and you put them to the test of time, it's not that hard. You just don't go with the group and go with the fad and the isolationism and all that. No, no, no. You got to be wide-eyed about this stuff and really process it and use your noggin to figure it out. And I don't think it's that hard. It just takes a little bit of foresight and a little bit of guts.
15: Right, because I go to the couple of quick examples, like he was a House manager on the Clinton impeachment.
14: Yeah.
15: Remember
14: I criticized that? Because I said he left out the most important count, and that was lying in front of the judge. And I remember seeing, this is years and years ago, as you can tell.
15: And
14: I remember bumping into him, and he said, I know you're upsetting me for leaving that count out. I said, no, I just think it was foolish. That was your strongest count.
15: Right.
14: I remember that day.
15: And then also on the Kavanaugh hearings, he didn't. He took it to the Democrats. He didn't. He stood up to them, and he turned that hearing around. He wasn't going to let them, you know, pull their stunts.
14: Mm-hmm. No, you're exactly right, my friend. All right. Great call. We much appreciate you, Houston. Houston's under attack now as I speak by these Islamists. I call them fortresses because that's basically what we're talking about. These are segregated communities. Sharia law rules, not the American Constitution, not state or federal law. And no country can survive this, ladies and gentlemen. If you don't have assimilation into a common culture, it's not going to happen. No country can survive this. It just can't. Let's go to Fred, Kansas City, Kansas, the great KCMO. Fred, go right ahead, please.
16: Yeah, condolences to Lindsey Graham's family.
14: Amen.
16: And I want to remind everybody, this is one of the greatest patriots, fighters for the United States that we've ever had. I can disagree with him on something, but where he stood for, what he stood for, America, God, everything was good for everybody. There's never been a debate. That's very rare.
14: And have you noticed the Islamist Marxist left and the isolationist woke right, neo-fascist, they just hate him. And what's amazing to me, the woke right neo-fascists pretend to be America first. No, they're not. Lindsey Graham was never a warmonger. Lindsey Graham wanted to support our allies. He wanted to support the people in Ukraine and Israel, Taiwan, and Iran. He wasn't a warmonger. He stood up against these thugs, these murderous thugs, whether it was Putin or Xi or whether it was the Islamist regime and so forth and so on. He stood up for our allies, and those people love him overseas. They love him just like the people of South Carolina do. And, no, he was quintessential American. This is a man who grew up Baptist, who grew up in a church, and very much like Mike Huckabee and others, and Pastor John Hagee, my dear friend, and Huckabee's our dear friend, too, and, of course, Lindsey was, and their connection to the Holy Land, their connection to Christianity, their connection to Jews is a faith connection, as well as a connection with allies. Thank you for your call, my friend. I appreciate it. Let's go to Bill, Colorado Springs, Colorado. How are you, Bill?
17: I'm doing well, Mark. Thanks for taking my call.
14: You bet.
17: Long-time listener, first-time caller.
14: Thank you, sir.
17: Your comments about the Islamists, and in particular the imam that you were describing, when I took the oath of office as a young naval officer and swore to protect the Constitution against all enemies, foreign and domestic, mm-hmm. I'm just not quite sure why we can't label and identify people like that as domestic enemies and mm-hmm. then take whatever action would be appropriate. Because I really do, I've been listening to you a lot talking about the Islamist threat, the enemies mm-hmm. within. So with that as the oath of office for the military, I'm just not sure why.
14: Yeah, you're not getting it, and neither am I. And it's just infuriating when we elect these politicians. I'm talking about even in red towns and red states. They're not lifting a finger to stop this stuff. And they should. And if it takes a case that goes all the way to the Supreme Court, then go for it, whatever it takes.
17: Right. Because in my early days on a cruiser, did the Grenada operation while we were there, the Beirut barracks got bombed, and we went straight from Grenada to the coast of Beirut, off the coast of Beirut for about a month and a half. So all this stuff hits close to home.
14: I bet it does. I'm sorry. Remember that the barracks and 241 Marines. All right, Bill, thank you for your service. You're a good man. I appreciate it. And I agree, and it's going to take you folks showing up, I hate to tell you, at these zoning meetings, at these school board meetings, at these other things here. That's what it's going to take. Because these politicians are not doing us any favors right now. Let's go to Joseph, Fairfield, Connecticut, Sirius XM Satellite. Joseph, how are you?
18: Hello, Mark. Doing well. Wanted to mention about what fossil fuels are and how the fact that the Marcellus Shell oil from New York State all the way down to West Virginia, through Pennsylvania, Ohio, has even more natural gas than Qatar that you're talking about. But first, let me talk about something else. I lived in the Bronx, New York City, for 40 years. I left it in 95, and the demographics in the last 15 years, when I go back to my neighborhood in the Bronx, is totally different. Your analysis and assessment of what's going on, what Mondami is doing in a stealthy way, is absolutely correct. There weren't any Muslims in my neighborhood. There was mostly Italian, Jewish, Irish, Puerto Rican blacks. And it's changed in the last 15 years, maybe 20. Unbelievable. There's over a million Muslims, totally different demographics. Okay, fine, whatever it is. But that's his plan, and you are absolutely correct. He's doing that to New York City. He doesn't care about the billionaires leaving. In fact, he's pushing them out so that he can make it an Islamic state. Absolutely right, Mark. Now, in terms of the natural gas, remember, it's not a fossil fuel, because these natural gases, methane, propane, ethane, are found throughout every planet in our solar system. How do we know that? Spectrophotometric methods. Remember, I was a chemistry professor for many years. So we know that. So to call it a fossil fuel is misnaming it and giving it a different propaganda machine. In terms of the natural gas that we have absolutely more.
14: But where do you get natural gas from?
18: Excuse me?
14: Where do you get natural gas from?
18: Natural gas, which is methane, CH4, it's in the earth and it's been made, and it doesn't come from the
14: it's in the ground, right?
18: Yes, it's in the ground.
14: So it's fair to say that this little country has reservoirs of this, isn't it?
18: Yes, they have.
14: That's what I read.
18: But we have even more. And I think the fact...
14: Yeah, but we have even more, but these people are husbanding these resources and spending them in our country.
18: Yes.
14: Whether we have more or not.
18: Well, the reason they're doing that is because they put a stop to our natural gas drilling by the propaganda machine.
14: But not anymore.
18: But he wants to drill, he wants to get the Constitution Pipeline built to New York State from Pennsylvania.
14: But even if we do all this, Joseph, there's still going to be Qatar, and Qatar's still going to have hundreds of billions of dollars, and they're still going to spend it in the United States. Even if they were getting it from granite, they would still be doing it.
18: But if we increased, Mark, if we increased the supply of natural gas on the world market, that could hinder them.
14: I'm not, oppo-

0: We're not going to have a complete monopoly on it. We're going to have a bigger share of it, which is a great thing. But they don't just sell it to us. I'm not even talking about who they sell it to. I'm talking about the fact that they sell it and they get billions and billions of dollars.
1: Right. And they use that to stop us from drilling. I remember in the 1970s, when I was in California, they had oil wells everywhere. And that was put a stop to it because of...
0: Right in the middle of L.A.
1: Yeah. Phony environmental movement that was going on, putting nasty tones on what oil is and how toxic it is. And so that OPEC consult is theirs. And that's when Iran, in 79, got all their money to do their...
0: Joseph, don't get mad. I got to go. But you're always great, which is why I spend 5 or 6 minutes with you. You're very good. Call again. I appreciate it. 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

0: Don't forget, I'm on Hannity in about 10-15 minutes. I'm sure you want to watch that. Mr. Producer wants to watch it. I'm sure he wants to watch it. Oh, yeah. We got a lot going on. I want to talk about Lindsay mostly, quite frankly. President says U.S. military will strike Iran hard tonight. And in fact, I believe that's going on now. CENTCOM begins strikes on Iran after Trump says U.S. military will hit them hard. Said he was not interested in answering a question about whether Israel will intervene in the strikes tonight. U.S. will hit Iran hard tonight and tomorrow. We're going to hit them very hard tonight. We're going to hit them hard tomorrow, and there's not a damn thing they can do about it. They have nothing, he said. At 4:45 p.m. Eastern Time today, Central Command began launching a third consecutive night of strikes against Iran. These strikes will continue imposing a heavy cost on Iranian forces, says Central Command, and degrade their ability to attack innocent civilians. And I just wish we would arm those innocent civilians. Again and again, I say the same thing. And I don't know. Shortly after U.S. CENTCOM announced on Twitter that U.S. Central Command began launching the third consecutive night of strikes against Iran. Now, the Iranian semi-official news agency, Mehr, has since reported explosions in southern Iranian cities of Kish Island, Saruk Island, Hashim Island, Kashir, and Bandar Abbas. Well, it sounds like they're hitting a lot of their energy islands. Several areas in southwest Iranian city. There's a commercial that just jumped up on my screen. Have already been heard. Speaking about Iran's nuclear power, the president explained that Pickaxe Mountain, a highly fortified nuclear site 1 mile south of Natanz nuclear complex in Iran, could be the target of a nice big fat shot, quote unquote. He added that Iran is not doing well with its nuclear situation. Every time we hear about it, we blow it up. But we'll probably give Pickaxe a shot relatively soon. Now, that mountain is a heavily fortified site, hosts two deeply buried tunnel complexes. That's what's going on tonight, I believe. Well, ladies and gentlemen, we salute our armed forces, police officers, firefighters, emergency personnel, ICE, our truckers. We salute the men and women in Israel, the men and women in Ukraine, the men and women in Iran. And we give our best to the Lindsey Graham family, and God bless them. And, of course, you, the American people, the best of the best. I'll see you in a few minutes on Fox on Hannity. Good night.
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7: Iran's neighbors sound alerts. I'm Lee Silicera, Fox News. The UAE says two of its ships were attacked in the Strait of Hormuz, killing one person and injuring eight others. While sirens have gone off for the second time in one night in Bahrain after the U.S. again hit targets in Iran. CENTCOM says those strikes are now complete.
8: And USS George H.W. Bush launching jets to strike Iran. Another carrier nearby, the USS Abraham Lincoln, has now been at sea for more than 200 days without a port call. Destroyers and the strike groups also launched Tomahawk cruise missiles with a range of 1,000 miles. President Trump calls these strikes retribution for continued Iranian attacks on commercial shipping.
7: Fox's Lucas Tomlinson in Tel Aviv. Two lawmakers are now saying Homeland Security Secretary Mark Wayne Mullen told them the man shot to death by ICE agents in Maine this morning was not the target of a warrant.
9: Senator Angus King says he called DHS Secretary Mark Wayne Mullen today. King says he was told the suspect used his car as a weapon before those shots were fired and says he asked Secretary Mullen for a full investigation.
7: Fox's Alexis McAdams in a statement. DHS says the vehicle attempted to flee the scene and fearing for public safety, an officer discharged his weapon. South Carolina Republican Senator Tim Scott calling Lindsey Graham not just a friend, but a brother. Graham died suddenly over the weekend. Senator Scott said Graham didn't always agree with President Trump, but they worked on key issues like Iran and border policy.
10: Working hand in glove with the President of the United States. But I got to tell you what, he loves South Carolina. He loves his sister. Congratulations, Darlene. You're going to do a fabulous job. But Lindsey Graham was a true patriot.
7: On Fox's Hannity, South Carolina Governor Henry McMaster named Darlene Graham Nordone as a temporary replacement until a special election can be held next month. 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
20: In Southwest Florida, weather turns fast. A sunny afternoon can quickly become dangerous lightning, flooding rain, or a tropical system worth watching. Southwest Florida turns to Wink News. With Wink Doppler 3X and the Wink meteorologists, Wink tracks storms closer to home. Before the storm reaches your street, return to Wink. Wink News, the Weather Authority.
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1: 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Right all along.
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3: That chart's a couple of months old, and if you want to really see something that's said, take a look at what happened. Oh.
4: Part of why I admire and support Joe Biden is that his tone has been geared towards trying to bring us together.
5: The Republican Party today is dominated, driven, and intimidated by Donald Trump and the MAGA Republicans. And that is a threat to this country.
6: All we are saying.
7: Others are directly pointing the finger at President Biden with, of course, no evidence that he incited this.
5: We told ourselves that American democracy is guaranteed, but it's not. We have to defend it, protect it, stand up for it, each and every one of us. We're all called by duty and conscience to confront extremists who put their own pursuit of power above all else.
8: I'd like to take him behind the gym if I were in high school.
9: If we were in high school, I'd take him behind the gym and beat the hell out of him.
6: All we are saying is give these a chance.
10: A lot of people have tried to draw similarities between Mussolini and Hitler and the use of the terminology like vermin and the drive that those men had towards autocracy and dictatorship. All he cares about is selfish self-promotion. That's the only philosophy he has, which makes him even more dangerous.
11: A vote for Donald Trump may mean the last election that you ever get to vote in. And again, I don't say that lightly. I think it's heartbreaking that that's where we are. But people have to recognize that a vote for Donald Trump is a vote against the Constitution.
12: And then the biggest threat that officials are telling me tonight is in the form of retaliatory violence.
13: Just sit back on the sidelines and say, oh, well, don't worry, this will all work itself out. They're still going to have to go out and put a bullet in Donald Trump.
12: And it is frankly unpatriotic at this moment to be stoking the flames when we know that we are sitting on a cauldron of tensions.
14: The permission structure for violence. You've got polls about political violence. Democrats don't think it's a good idea. Only Republicans.
15: When was the last time an actor assassinated a president?
16: I have thought an awful lot about blowing up the White House.
5: You have released the whirlwind, and you will pay the price.
6: All we are saying is give these a chance.
17: This is just a warning to you Trumpers. Be careful. Walk lightly. And for those of you who are soldiers, make them pay.
18: I will go and take Trump out tonight.
6: All we are saying,
19: it won't get it unless you want it. And we won't
6: give peace a chance.
20: You got to be ready to throw a punch.
21: Well, you have to be ready to throw a punch.
22: We're showing you this video on repeat because these events just happened. But we want to make clear that this is something we are reporting to you as a historic event as it unfolds. But we are very mindful that this kind of event can inspire violence. It can inspire retaliation. And we want no part of that.
23: It was 2 years ago today in Butler, Pennsylvania.
0: how quickly we forget that the president was within an inch of dying at the hands of an assassin. You want to know something fascinating? I'll bet you know the name of the person who shot Charlie Kirk, but you don't know the name of the person who shot President Trump. The difference between those two shootings, fueled by the same mindset, was just an inch. It was just an inch. This would have been very different. We'll talk about the two-year anniversary, which is what today is, of Butler, Pennsylvania, what it meant, the failings of the Secret Service and others to create a situation where our president was to die. I guess I can't say I'm not a conspiracy theorist because, well, I don't enjoy conspiracy theories. I think a lot of people do. They like to just sit and think up what's the craziest thing could happen. I don't. But I do find it interesting how many things that I start by thinking, that seems like a conspiracy theory, end up being true. I lived through COVID. COVID didn't kill people. The crazy conspiracy theories did. I mean, you ask us to believe that nobody died from the flu that year, and the same number of people died from COVID as would have died from the flu, and we paid for this thing that they told us started in an open-air market, the whole thing. I mean, it strains credibility. But that was 2 years ago. We'll talk about that. But, of course, the big news, 1/100th of the United States Senate died over the weekend, Lindsey Graham. And obviously Lindsey Graham, a four-term senator who was very likely to be reelected, the biggest warmonger in the Senate, maybe the biggest warmonger of all time, has passed. His sister, I guess, today being tapped to serve out his term until January 3rd. Of course, there'll be an election to determine who the nominee will be in November, and then there will be a Republican nominee, and we'll get into that in the coming days. I'm not a big one for speculation or rushing these sorts of things. I prefer things to happen and then to analyze. But what I want to do today is not going to sit well with some of you, and I understand that. I do. It's not that I'm out here thinking I'm making you real happy and you're mad at me. Okay, and that I'm too stupid to know any better. I know that the popular thing to do is to repeat the Trump administration line and the media line, the Democrat senator line, that Lindsey Graham was a good man and he served. I don't believe that. I think Lindsey Graham did a lot of harm in our country, and I think that a lot of our people died in wars where they didn't need to be for as long as we were there, and I think there are real consequences for real people who don't have a platform to say those sorts of things. I like this to be a safe place for people to come and explore ideas that may not be mainstream or typical or conventional or polite. And that's what we're going to do today. I know you don't want me to speak ill of the dead. Okay. I will speak ill of Lindsey Graham's service to the United States Senate in this country. I think he cost a lot of American lives. I think he's a representative of the swamp. I think he was a terrible human being in that service. And I hope his soul goes to heaven. And that's about as nice as I can be. We'll take some calls coming up.
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0: Let's go straight to the calls because I want to get as many on as possible. Kevin, go.
27: I think two things can exist at once. I mean, I don't wish anybody dead. However, I don't think he should be celebrated as any kind of champion for the Republican Party. There was never a war that man never wanted to get into. He always was pro-war, quick to send sons and daughters to die. He had none to give. I think he's a problem with Washington, a typical aristocracy who, in front of the camera, likes to champion all of these supposed Republican values he has, and then probably behind closed doors is smoking cigars, drinking cognac with Pelosi and Schumer and the bunch. So, yeah, I don't get this. We have to celebrate these politicians like they're kings. I don't get that at all.
0: I don't know that cigars is what he was smoking, but, you know, he, we thank you for the call. there is this thing in America that has been pushed by the elected officials that they are the upper class. They are the aristocracy. We must respect them and honor them. And then they play the game to keep us engaged in their game. They play the sport of attacking each other. And then you find out that they're all best friends, right? And then the game continues, and then they die, and then, oh my goodness, a whole nation must mourn. And this is our royalty. And that is a horrible, horrible way to conduct public policy, because at the end of the day, and this is what gets forgotten, these are not people to pay $10,000 for a table when the real point is you get a grip and grin photo so you can put it up in your office, and when people come by, you're a rich and powerful person because look at the connections you have, when really you're just shaking these people's hands and paying for their process. But that's what people do. They worship these people. They get so angry at me for criticizing these people. And then once they're dead, then they all coalesce and go, oh, he was the greatest thing ever. You called him an SOB last week, repeatedly. Which one is real? Why don't we admit there's a political class, and they're up there, and we're down here? Codavia was the author of the article that Rush read, that I think changed a lot of people's minds about all of this. Once you understood, it's not left versus right. It's not Republicans versus Democrats. It's the political process, the practitioners versus us, and keeping us engaged and keeping us from revolution. And so, no, I'm not going to say he's a good guy when, as you said, he just wanted to send our boys off to war. That's all he cared about. Joe, you're up. Go ahead, sir.
7: Yeah, I want to echo what Kevin said. He's a warmonger. And it's sad that anybody dies, obviously. But, yeah, there's no worshiping somebody like that. That it's all he wants to push is war, war, war. So that's all I got to say. I had to echo what Kevin said. So
0: thank you, brother. The fascination for and constant advocacy of war was disturbing on a level that we made fun of it as if that was his porn. We're not the only ones to have done that. There are a lot of other people to do that. You know, for the people who think that warmongers are somehow tough or patriotic, spend a little time at Camp Hope. You know who's tough and patriotic? The guy from Willis High School or Crosby High School or W.B. Ray High School or Klein High School who signs up and goes off to war and suffers through war and comes home. That's who's tough, right? And you will find that those guys are by and large not warmongers anymore. And those guys did not respect the warmongers, Lindsey Graham being the worst among them. This guy wanted us in constant wars all the time. When you study empires, and we are a soft empire, there's no question about that. Our cultural influence, capitalism is how we have exerted dominance over the world, not dominion through colonies the way the British did. But if you want to diminish and destroy an empire, to quote Ben Franklin, then you extend that empire through foreign wars, costly foreign wars. History is replete with example after example after example of Alexander the Great or Kublai Khan or Genghis Khan or the Romans or anyone else who, or King George, who extend themselves too far into wars they can't afford and deplete their treasury and their greatness, and the empire collapses. And it could happen to us as well. Gay Dave, I'm going to come back to you, so just hang tight. I know you'll stay with me. Scott, you're up.
8: Hey, Michael, I'm not going to repeat all the things everybody's saying, but can we be honest that President Trump has been running Lindsey Graham's presidency? I mean, this has been an absolute disaster, and nobody will say it. Trump is – this war in Iran is going to be his legacy. It is Rubio, Hegseth, they're all part of the same cabal, man. They all make money from the industrial military complex.
9: this is just one of many things that, I mean, they were arch rivals in 2016. I left the Republican Party when I moved to Texas and Ron Paul was my congressman. I never voted for Republican until for president until 2020. I voted for Trump. I voted for again in 24. Man, I'm freaking out. I'm out. I'm hoping Tucker Carlson and those guys create something. We get Thomas Massie back. The fact that Trump went all guns against Massie with the Lindsey Graham cabal, it's been disgusting, man. And I'm done. I'm over it. I'm not voting for Tallarico, but I'm not voting for Paxson either. I'm going third party. I'm voting Libertarian again. Never thought I'd say it, but I'm back in it. I'm disgusted. That's all I got to say.
0: Why do you think Lindsey Graham went after Thomas Massie?
9: Because Thomas Massie didn't want war. He was against spending. He had three major principles, and that was our debt. He didn't want any foreign wars, and then he became against the Epstein files. He wanted those released based on what Pam Bondi had said was in it. And those three things got him the kaboot by AIPAC and the Paul Singer billionaires that made all the money off the Venezuelan oil deals. So that's what got Thomas Massie out. And I hope he runs for president in 2028. He's got my full support, and I think he's got a movement behind him. I think he's going to have Tucker. I think he's going to have Joe Rogan, Theo Vaughn, all those podcasters that get millions and millions of listeners. And it's going to be the Fox. It's going to be them against the Fox News boomers. That's what it is.
0: It's going to be interesting to see if he runs for the Senate seat that Mitch McConnell after August 3rd will when his death is announced after August 3rd and that seat becomes open, because Massie, I don't know that Massie can win that seat. Thank you for the call, by the way. I don't know that Massie can win that seat, but I know he can have a very, very disruptive force in who is chosen, which will be quite interesting.
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5: Fox News, I'm Sue Guzman. The third consecutive night, the U.S. launched another round of attacks against Iran. They have now concluded. President Trump Monday announcing the U.S. is reinstating its blockage of Iranian ports in the Strait of Hormuz.
6: We're taking out all of their capability for anything having to do with the Strait, with the Hormuz Strait. And I think in the end, we will end up just controlling the whole thing.
5: Iran's foreign minister says his country has always been the guardian of the strait. Driver killed by ICE officers in a Maine shooting today, not the target of the warrant the officers were executing. Independent Senator Angus King demanding
15: answers. Apparently there are no cameras involved. Body cameras were not on the agents.
5: Homeland Security Secretary Mark Wayne Mullen claims the driver tried to ram ICE's agents who were pursuing him. 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

0: This is a guy who on and off trashed Trump and praised Trump and trashed Trump. But Trump is very transactional in his relationships. It's what has enabled him to succeed for such a long time. He can be your friend on Monday, your enemy on Tuesday, your friend again on Wednesday. He can prop you up to help you get reelected, and he can work very hard to keep you from getting reelected and work for your, and that's, you know, there are going to be people who are mad because I'm not, you know, they just need to hear me say Trump is Jesus, and I'm not going to do that. But he's very, very able to pivot. And this is his business background, because some days somebody's your friend and some days they're your enemy. And I think it's going to be very important to the Trump administration to parlay the untimely death of Lindsey Graham into a what a great guy he is and he loved me guy. And I think that they hold the Senate seat in South Carolina. The governor's very close to Trump. He's a big MAGA guy, and he's expected to do the things necessary. And we'll get to that maybe on tomorrow's show, the timeline of how this whole thing's going to work out, because it gets a little bit in the weeds. But I do think that we hold on to that Senate seat. You know, look at what we've done in Maine and in Texas, how hard we're struggling to hold on to Senate seats there. You know, any one Senate seat that you lose, whether a Democrat holds on to reelection or worse, a Republican falls to a Democrat, you can't in today's Senate. You just can't do that. Gay Dave, I don't know if I allowed you to finish your comments on the policies and politics of Lindsey Graham, but if I didn't, go ahead.
1: Well, you said something that I touched on kind of what I wanted to say. And that, you know, Lindsey went back and forth on praising and you know, saying bad things about Trump.
0: And but, and that goes both ways, by the way. Trump did the same
1: right,
0: thing.
1: Right, for sure. But when Trump does it, he does it at a, you know, because he's mad at a person. Or, you know, he doesn't actually always think about what the meaning behind it was. And I think with Lindsey Graham, when he was criticizing Trump, it was because he believed Trump was doing something wrong, and it was more of a policy thing than it was a personal thing. With Trump, it gets very personal. I think that's the difference with Lindsey Graham. And you might, you know, you might think he's inauthentic, but I honestly don't think he is. I think he was pretty consistent with his beliefs, and he held pretty strongly to what he believed. And I don't agree with him. I wouldn't have voted for him. I would have voted for, you know, that guy that was from that businessman that ran against him. I actually sent them money, I think. Mm-hmm. But I think that when you want to say something positive about Lindsey, it's that out of all the senators up there, I think he was more authentic than a lot of them.
0: Okay. It makes for terrible radio when the host actually stops to process what you're saying instead of thinking about what he's going to say while you're talking. I need to think this through. I did ask for people's opinions, and what I love to do is ask for people's opinion and then debate them. And I'll debate them whether they're for or against Lindsey Graham or anything else. I enjoy the process, you know, the give and take, the repartee. I need to think over this. That's an interesting perspective that no one has offered the whole of the day. So I need to process this.
1: Well, I'm glad I waited in the rain doing nothing.
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10: New wave of airstrikes. I'm Sue Guzman, Fox News. President Trump announcing renewed airstrikes on Iran.
11: President Trump informed Congress last week that new military action against Iran has commenced following a brief ceasefire.
12: And we're hitting them very hard, and it'll continue, and we'll see what happens. But we're knocking out all of their offensive capability.
11: President is also reimposing a naval blockade on Iran's ports. Still, he tells me a deal to end the conflict is possible.
12: Yeah, I think a deal is possible. Sure, I do.
11: President Trump says the U.S. will take over the critical Strait of Hormuz and be compensated by countries relying on the narrow waterway. At the White House, Jared Halpern, Fox News.
10: And those strikes have now concluded. The number of American service members who have died in the Iran conflict is rising.
13: The U.S. military says the death of a Navy pilot in a helicopter crash earlier this month brings the number of dead in the Iran war to 14 service members. The Navy initially described the July 1st chopper crash in the Arabian Sea as an emergency landing. The remaining three sailors on that helicopter were rescued. A total of 414 service members have been wounded in the conflict, including a member of the Air Force added Monday. Lee Silicera, Fox News.
10: Several politicians are honoring the late Senator Lindsey Graham. That includes the governor of his home state.
14: Lindsey Graham recognized the seriousness of his work, but also the value of humor and a lighthearted spirit. Lindsey Graham understood the hopes, dreams, and needs of his state and delivered.
10: Now that is South Carolina Governor Henry McMaster. The Republican named Graham's sister Darlene to fill out the rest of her brother's term. A special election will be held to fill the Senate seat. 12 states are now suing to block Paramount's takeover of Warner Brothers Discovery. They're arguing in a lawsuit that the merger would extinguish competition. 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
26: That chart's a couple of months old, and if you want to really see something that said, take a look at what happened. Oh.
27: One, two, three, four. Part of why I admire and support Joe Biden is that his tone has been geared towards trying to bring us together.
28: The Republican Party today is dominated, driven, and intimidated.
0: Today is the two-year anniversary of a dark day in our country. Not just because our president was shot in the head, thank God he survived, but because the things that fell into place to allow that moment to happen should frighten every American and should awaken every American. Anthony Codavia, who I learned about from Rush Limbaugh reading an article of his, Codavia wrote an article that became very influential, wherein he said that politics in America are not Republicans versus Democrats. They want you to believe that. It is the political class, and it is the country class. Country as in rural, the people, the outside the beltway. And he wrote about the fact, Rush read the entire article, which he very rarely did on air. And then I scurried and read the article, and I've read the article over the years on air many times, and I've familiarized myself with the article. And he said, you know, the average American doesn't understand that there are deals being cut in D.C. with your future, with your children's lives, with our military, with our treasury, with our immigration policy. And in order to keep you from engaging in revolution, whether violent or nonviolent, they keep you believing, they keep you distracted by a number of different things that are supposed to occupy a bunch of your time. Republicans will do this at primary time by saying, we're going to have a balanced budget amendment. We're going to, there's several issues. The SAVE Act, we're now being told that Lindsey Graham was the biggest proponent of the SAVE Act. And so his memory must be honored. He was a great man who wanted the SAVE Act, because the SAVE Act is the most popular thing among polling of Republican primary voters. Why? Because we have had absolute fraud in our elections. And 2020 was a theft right before our very eyes. How was it carried out? Precisely according to plan. I used to watch a show that went away. I don't know why it went away. It was a brilliant show. I wish it hadn't gone away. It was called Masterminds. And the point of Masterminds was they would go through the guy who had created the perfect crime, but of course he had to be caught so we'd know who he was. So it would be a bank heist or trying to get the Hope Diamond or any number of just very clever things. There is in the American psyche, the only psyche I can speak to, there is an appreciation for a well-laid plan, a well-devised crime. We are mildly obsessed with such things. The number one podcast category is not politics, media, culture, movies, parenting, no, history. It's always true crime. And it's women more than men. But we are fascinated by the concept of the perfect crime. When you look at carrying out a crime against a bank, against a business, against an individual, and you make that happen, okay, all right, you got to go to prison and we hate you for it, but we can appreciate how genius you were. And you want to know how that's true? Take the flip of it. It's not enough that a criminal gets caught robbing a bank. Is there anything worse, other than calling someone a pedophile, than saying you're a dumb criminal? I mean, we've had TV shows, dumb criminals. It's not the criminal that people hate as much as the fact that they're dumb, right? Well, when you consider how 2020 was carried out, the George Floyd case. If it hadn't been George Floyd, there was another woman. You probably don't remember her name. They were going to use that. There was going to be an attack on law and order. The law enforcement agencies and the rule of law must be shattered so that anyone who speaks in favor of law and order, the rule of law, prosecuting criminals, that person becomes evil. And so what you do is you mobilize minority support, which is already very, very fertile ground against law enforcement. You go into a black slum. We don't use that term anymore, but we used to. You go into a Section 8 housing in this country that is predominantly, if not exclusively, black, and you say, the cops shot Johnny. And they don't even need to know who Johnny is. What do we need to do? Is there a riot? Is there a rally? So you've got this very fertile ground. So that's what George Floyd was about. Is telling us, and by the way, the whole thing's manufactured. That guy's in the commission of a crime, and he takes fentanyl, which he'd done before as the cops approached so he wouldn't be caught with it, because then he'd go back to prison, and he dies. Then you've got COVID. The whole thing manufactured, the lockdowns, all of it. So now you got mail-in ballots. We just saw what happened in California. You can win election day. You can win early voting, and they still win the mayor's race, the governor's race. It's what they do, right in front of our very eyes. So Republicans care about the SAVE Act, And now all of a sudden, a guy who spent 99.9% of his time in the Senate on behalf of Ukraine, funding to Ukraine, just billions of dollars there. He was in Ukraine the day before, and more activity in war because he had a fetish for war. Okay, I'm sorry he died. I am. I feel bad for his family. Okay, they're mourning him. But let me tell you something. When I die, 100% of people aren't going to go, oh, Michael Berry died. He was a great guy. You know what they're going to say? He was mean. He was vicious. He was, yes, I am. On behalf of the little people who don't have a microphone. I could sit up here and tell you Lindsey Graham's a great guy. I could sit up here and tell you that he served on, I don't believe that. You can't tell me on Monday that there's a swamp that's destroying this country. And on Tuesday, when they die, tell me they were heroes. I think Cornyn is a bad human being. I think Mitch McConnell's a bad human being. I think Lindsey Graham was a bad human being. I think what they did was horrible for our country. I believe that to be the case. Okay? I think they're as bad for our country as Barack Obama, in some ways worse. You don't have to like it. It's my opinion. You do expect me to be honest with you, right?
1: Mr. Michael Berry.
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0: paragraph.
1: It was on this day in 1949 that Pope Pius XII excommunicated all communists from the Catholic Church, calling Marxism the, quote, irreconcilable enemy, end quote, of Christianity. Now, can you imagine that in 2026? But let's think about the communist mindset. You know, it's fascinating to me. It's really fascinating, and that's not a euphemism. It is fascinating to me how the modern communist, when you say communism has failed, literally everywhere it's been tried, will say, oh, they didn't do it right. Well, that's odd. Okay. What did they do wrong? Communism reflects the complete control of the state over the individual. And in order to gain that control, typically, you vote your way into communism, but you have to shoot your way out of it. Communism never gives way to democracy, but democracy can give way to communism. And the way that comes about is that you promise people something other than communism. You promise them the very things for which they are weak. Look, there's a lot of strip clubs in this country. And there are a lot of people going in there for an ego boost or a belief that a beautiful woman might in some way be interested in them. And if there has to be an exchange of cash, then so be it. They needed that, right? There are a lot of things for which we as humans are weak. Sex, drugs, money. In fact, it's quite amazing how timeless temptation is. And it's not just humans. I can get my German Shepherd George to do most anything. Bite you, or love on you, or fetch a ball, or lay down based on yogurt-covered pretzels. She's willing to sell out her dignity for a yogurt-covered pretzel. So it's not the human species it is alone. If you read, what was it? Burt Lancaster and Elizabeth Taming of the Shrew, the great Shakespearean play. You see that he tamed this shrewish wife into being the wife that he wanted by training her in the same way that the trainer of a hawk trains his hawk. Now, that's politically very incorrect today. And it probably wouldn't be remade today. And to my knowledge, hasn't been for, what, 70 years when it was such a popular movie? But human beings are prone to temptation. And communism plays to the weakest among us and, in those weakest, to the things about which they are most weak. If you tell poor people that you will not be poor anymore, you will have everything you want and do not currently have, if you just do what I tell you, just do this one thing, I'm the guy that will make everything good for you. Their sense is, what do I have to lose? I've been lied to before, but I'm willing to be lied to again. You see women that will go, that after having been beaten by three boyfriends in a row, will date another guy that you look at him and his behaviors, his attitude, and his criminal record, and you go, he's going to beat her. Hey, Susie, he's not the one. He's going to beat you. I think you have a propensity for bad boys, and bad boys are often going to beat their women. It's a thing. Likewise, how many times have you known a guy who comes out of a a divorce with a stripper and marries another one. What were the chances? But he's got a thing for big boobs and hot legs and whatever else that she entices him with. It's not just communism that draws people in. But when you look at the great temptations, the temptation, if you're poor, to no longer be poor, and the willingness to sacrifice everything for that because someone else will give you. This is important to understand. Why are poor people so willing to believe this? Well, your reaction is, hey, I'm not rich, but I've got a little something in life. I've paid off my cars. I've paid off my house. I own a house. I can send my kids to private school. Nothing fancy, the local Catholic school. At the church parish. I can do that. Now, I've got to work two jobs. I got to miss a lot of time with them. Poor people want everything you've got too, but they don't want to work for it. Or they'll tell you, well, I can't get a job because I'm a felon. Who made you a felon? Well, I made a mistake. Okay. Well, part of why people want to hold on to what they have is that they made sacrifices to get there. But communism always destroys the church because communism makes government the church. Government is God. I study data often, and atheists are Democrats because they worship the state. Or should I say, the worshipers of the state are Democrats. Not every atheist is a Democrat, but every Democrat is some form of atheist, if they're honest about it. So the Catholic Church came to the conclusion, rightfully, that communism and Catholicism, the Catholic Church, what they call the one true church, could not exist. Organized religion in that form could not exist, could not coexist. And the reason was they'd seen it. They saw what happened in Russia and continued through the Soviet Union. They saw what happened in Poland, which had a great Catholic tradition. You saw the Catholic Church for Eastern European devastated, burned to the ground by the communists. And they've done it everywhere else. And the reason is, for the same reason that the King of England created the Church of England, when the Catholic Church said, no, we will not annul your marriage. We already gave you one indulgence. And he said, I will create my own church, the Church of England, and I will appoint my own self, effectively, the Pope, the head of it. This is why when Jefferson wrote to the Baptists at Danbury and they said, we fear government will take over the church, he said there will be separation of church and state. He did not say the church cannot participate in the state. He said the state will not dictate the rules to the church. This is important to understand. So here's to Pope Pius XII, and here's to the Catholics returning to their great tradition because they have strayed from it, at least the Pope.
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14: 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Right all along.

0: Captain Mitch McConnell has created millions of jobs for China people. While doing so, Mitch has gotten rich. In fact, his China family has given him tens of millions of dollars. Mitch's swamp people are now running false negative ads against me. They are also childishly calling me despicable and mentally ill. The war to drain the swamp and create jobs for West Virginia people has begun. I will beat Joe Manchin and ditch cocaine Mitch for the sake of the kids.
1: I must admit, I get a kick out of that. You know, there are a lot of people who don't believe there's any place for this kind of language in politics. And they'll tell me, you shouldn't encourage that sort of stuff. You like Trump? Mm-hmm. Do I need to remind you that Trump gave nicknames to every one of his Republican competitors in 2016? Do I need to remind you? Long before he criticized Hillary Clinton and Joe Biden, he was criticizing his fellow Republican candidates for the presidency in 2016. He was the first to pull this off. And by the way, it turned out to be a stroke of genius. And the reason was because the average voter never felt that Mitt Romney or John McCain or George W. Bush connected with them, or Bob Dole or George H.W. Bush. The average person, especially men, but a lot of women as well, were tired of being talked to in this political speak. Oh, yes, well, we must criticize our opponent in such a manner that the average person, they go, hey, give me some locker room talk. Is this guy a bad guy? Yeah, he's a bad guy. He's low energy. He's not one you'd want on your team. He's not a good person. And people responded to that. And so I think there is something to be said. I think Trump taught a lot of Republicans. I've seen how Republicans have changed the way they campaign on the basis that they understand that you need to connect with voters where they are. I wanted to get to this before we close the show because it's fascinating story of the weekend. The grandfather who was thrown in the air by the bison. NBC News with the story. Jim, if you have time for it, play it. If you don't, play it to the break. It's a great story.
2: Bison! Look out!
3: This was the terrifying scene at Yellowstone National Park. A bison charging toward a man and a young person. Moments before, the two taking photos from a distance as it lays down when the animal gets up and bolts in their direction. They try to run and hide as the bison chases the man around a tree, shakes another one, and then the bison slams into that man with brutal force, throwing him feet into the air.
4: It was like watching a bulldozer move out at 45 miles an hour.
3: Photographer Mike McLeod recorded that video but stopped and ran to help.
5: Ladies and gentlemen, Elvis has left the building. Thank you and good night.
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10: More strikes on Iran. I'm Ted Lindner, Fox News. The U.S. military conducting a new round of strikes on Iran Monday.
11: They're wired differently, and we're not going to put up with it. We are just going forward. We're attacking them tonight. We're taking out all of their capability for anything having to do with the strait, with the Hormuz Strait. And I think in the end, we will end up discontrolling the whole thing.
10: News of the new strikes coming hours after the president said the U.S. was reinstating a blockade on Iran in the Strait of Hormuz.
12: The U.S. military has announced that blockade will now go into effect. And recall last week when the Trump administration revoked Iran's license to sell oil, many were wondering how would that be enforced? There's only one way, and that's with a return of the naval blockade. And that's what President Trump has ordered in addition to the airstrikes over the past week.
10: Fox's Lucas Tomlinson. President Trump hosting a Middle Eastern ally on Tuesday amid a widening conflict with Iran. Fox's Jared Halpern with more on that.
13: Iraq's Prime Minister Ali al-Zayed is making his first trip here since being sworn in May. Today's meeting with President Trump also comes ahead of the September 30th date ending the U.S.-led coalition's forces mission in Iraq. Writing an op-ed in the Washington Post this week, Iraq's leader says that date also marks a new phase of ambitious partnership with the U.S., adding this trip to Washington is intended to deepen economic opportunities for his country, especially in the oil and energy sectors. He also says Iraq can be a partner for regional security and stability, writing conflict and wars only widen the circle of those who suffer. At the White House, Jared Halpern, Fox News.
10: 12 states suing to block Paramount's takeover of Warner Brothers, discovering they're arguing in the lawsuit filed Monday that the $81 billion merger would extinguish competition in Hollywood and lead to fewer choices for consumers across the U.S. America's listening to Fox News.
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3: Fox News, I'm Sue Guzman. The Pentagon launching and now concluding a third round of fresh strikes against Iran Monday night.
4: We're doing another very major attack tonight. They want to make a deal. They came back. We made a deal 2 days ago, and they want to make a deal. They've been negotiating for 47 years, but nobody's ever hit them militarily.
3: President Trump says the U.S. is reinstating its blockade of Iranian ports in the Strait of Hormuz and will charge cargo ships a 20% fee for protecting wealthy allies. Number of American service members who've died in the Iran conflict is rising.
5: The U.S. military says the death of a Navy pilot in a helicopter crash earlier this month brings the number of dead in the Iran war to 14 service members. The Navy initially described the July 1st chopper crash in the Arabian Sea as an emergency landing. The remaining three sailors on that helicopter were rescued.
3: Fox's Lisa Lucera. 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
0: 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Right all along.

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5: 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Right all along.
6: Another round. I'm Sue Guzman, Fox News. The United States conducting a third straight night of attacks against Iran.
7: The third consecutive night of U.S. strikes against Iran to stop them from attacking ships going through the Strait of Hormuz. U.S. forces successfully striking a submarine and ship maintenance facility in Iran, marking the first time American forces have employed sea drones in combat operations.
8: We're knocking out all of their offensive capability. And we're controlling the straits. We're putting the blockade back.
7: Trump also said the U.S. will be known as the guardian of the Hormuz Strait and that the U.S. will be reimbursed 20% on all cargo ship to cover the necessary cost of providing safety and security to this very volatile section of the world.
6: And the attacks have concluded, but President Trump has issued a warning saying the U.S. is prepared to hit Iran very hard, naming Pickaxe Mountain as a possible target. The number of American service members who have died in the Iran conflict is rising.
9: The U.S. military says the death of a Navy pilot in a helicopter crash earlier this month brings the number of dead in the Iran war to 14 service members. The Navy initially described the July 1st chopper crash in the Arabian Sea as an emergency landing. The remaining three sailors on that helicopter were rescued. A total of 414 service members have been wounded in the conflict, including a member of the Air Force added Monday. Lisa LaSera, Fox News.
6: And Republican South Carolina Governor Henry McMaster naming Graham's sister Darlene to fill out the rest of her
10: Lindsey
6: brother's
10: Graham
6: term.
10: Recognized the seriousness of his work, but also the value of humor and a lighthearted spirit. Lindsey Graham understood the hopes, dreams, and needs of his state and delivered.
6: Special election will be held to fill the Senate seat. 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
1: If we get creamed in the midterm elections, you know who to thank. Tucker Carlson, Megyn Kelly, Nick Fuentes. It's not that they have big audiences. It's that the mainstream media, so-called, use these people, push them out there, and the average person who's not watching and listening to all this, oh my God, the Republicans stand for that?
0: 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Right all along.
2: Fox News, I'm Ted Lindner. The Pentagon launching fresh strikes against Iran Monday as President Trump also announced the U.S. is reinstating its blockade of Iranian ports in the Strait of Hormuz.
3: We're taking out all of their capability for anything having to do with the Strait, with the Hormuz Strait. And I think in the end, we will end up discontrolling the whole thing.
2: This is Iran's foreign minister says his country has always been the guardian of the Strait. This is the number of American service members who have died in the Iran conflict continues to rise.
4: The U.S. military says the death of a Navy pilot in a helicopter crash earlier this month brings the number of dead in the Iran war to 14 service members. The Navy initially described the July 1st chopper crash in the Arabian Sea as an emergency landing. The remaining three sailors on that helicopter were rescued.
2: Fox's Lisa Lucera. 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
11: 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Right

0: Hey, what's going on, everybody? It's me, Jason, from Daybreak, and I have on the phone with me right now from Floormeisters. I've got Dave on the phone with us right now. Dave, we've got remnants, tons of remnants, and now you are binding them. 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
8: Hitting Iran again. I'm Ted Lindner, Fox News. The U.S. military conducting a new round of strikes on Iran Monday.
9: They're wired differently, and we're not going to put up with it. We are just going forward. We're attacking them tonight. We're taking out all of their capability for anything having to do with the strait, with the Hormuz Strait. And I think in the end, we will end up discontrolling the whole thing.
8: President Trump talking about it hours after he said the U.S. was reinstating a blockade on Iran in the Strait of Hormuz. Fox's Lucas Tomlinson has more.
10: The U.S. military has announced that blockade will now go into effect. And recall last week when the Trump administration revoked Iran's license to sell oil, many were wondering how would that be enforced. There's only one way, and that's with a return of the naval blockade. And that's what President Trump has ordered in addition to the airstrikes over the past week.
8: Meantime, President Trump is set to host a Middle Eastern ally today amid a widening conflict with Iran.
11: Iraq's Prime Minister Ali al-Zayed is making his first trip here since being sworn in May. Today's meeting with President Trump also comes ahead of the September 30th date ending the U.S.-led coalition's forces mission in Iraq. Writing an op-ed in the Washington Post this week, Iraq's leader says that date also marks a new phase of ambitious partnership with the U.S., adding this trip to Washington is intended to deepen economic opportunities for his country, especially in the oil and energy sectors. He also says Iraq can be a partner for regional security and stability, writing conflict and wars only widen the circle of those who suffer. At the White House, Jared Halpern, Fox News.
8: And a three-year-old boy died after sneaking into a neighbor's car during a hot day in Louisiana. The toddler unable to get out and was stuck inside the car as temperatures soared to 93 degrees. The medical examiner estimates he was in the car for about 50 minutes. The investigation continues. 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
3: Fox News, I'm Sue Guzman. The Pentagon concluding a third round of new strikes against Iran.
4: We're doing another very major attack tonight. They want to make a deal. They came back. We made a deal 2 days ago, and they want to make a deal. They've been negotiating for 47 years. But nobody's ever hit them militarily.
3: President Trump says the U.S. is reinstating its blockade of Iranian ports and will charge cargo ships a 20% fee. Two lawmakers say Homeland Security Secretary Mark Wayne Mullen told them the man shot to death by ICE agents in Maine Monday morning was not the target of a warrant.
5: Senator Angus King says he called DHS Secretary Mark Wayne Mullen today. King says he was told the suspect used his car as a weapon before those shots were fired and says he asked Secretary Mullen for a full investigation.
3: Fox's Alexis McAdams, DHS says the officer opened fire fearing for public safety. 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
9: Are you getting ready for the hurricane season? 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Think about the amount of time that people are listening to the weather and news broadcasts. One adult checking the news ought to be enough. 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A child glued to a TV set may be a child who's terrified. Talk to them, get them to watch a movie, or do anything else like helping to prepare food.
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9: Another round of attacks. I'm Sue Guzman, Fox News. The U.S. conducting a third straight night of attacks against Iran.
10: This is the third consecutive night of U.S. strikes against Iran to stop them from attacking ships going through the Strait of Hormuz. U.S. forces successfully striking a submarine and ship maintenance facility in Iran, marking the first time American forces have employed sea drones in combat operations.
11: We're knocking out all of their offensive capability. And we're controlling the straits. We're putting the blockade back.
10: Trump also said the U.S. will be known as the guardian of the Hormuz Strait and that the U.S. will be reimbursed 20% on all cargo ships to cover the necessary costs of providing safety and security to this very volatile section of the world.
9: Fox's Christina Coleman, the attacks have concluded, but President Trump issued a warning saying the U.S. is prepared to hit Iran very hard the next time around. And also, Kevin Warsh will make his first appearance before Congress today. He's the official Federal Reserve Chairman to discuss the Fed's semi-annual monetary policy report.
12: Kevin Warsh will testify about the semi-annual monetary policy report today before the House Financial Services Committee. The report itself was submitted to Congress last week, and it promises to deliver on price stability. Warsh said this at a recent European Central Bank meeting in Portugal.
13: If there were people in household or the business sector and the financial markets who thought that this central bank was going to be comfortable with an inflation objective above 2%, well, I guess they'd be disappointed.
12: The report finds labor productivity growth is strong, GDP grew at a moderate pace, household consumption increased very modestly, and the housing market is stagnant. Jessica Rosenthal, Fox News.
9: State Department issuing an urgent warning for people considering traveling to St. Lucia. The advisory warning, violent crime can occur anywhere on the island. 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
1: Politicians have to feel something they haven't felt in a long time. 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
2: Fox News, I'm Ted Lindner. The Pentagon launching a third round of strikes against Iran Monday as President Trump also announced the U.S. is reinstating its blockade of Iranian ports in the Strait of Hormuz.
3: We're taking out all of their capability for anything having to do with the Strait, with the Hormuz Strait. And I think in the end, we will end up just controlling the whole thing.
2: Iran's foreign minister says his country has always been the guardian of the strait. The driver killed by ICE officers in a Maine shooting Monday, apparently not the target of the warrant the officers were executing. Independent Senator Angus King now demanding answers.
4: Apparently there are no cameras involved. Body cameras were not on the agents.
2: King says he spoke with Homeland Security Secretary Mark Wayne Mullen, who claimed the driver tried to ram ICE agents who were pursuing him. 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
12: 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Right all along. 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
13: I'm Maria Bartiromo, and this is the Fox Business Report.
14: The major averages kicking off the new trading week lower on escalating Iran tensions. The tech-heavy Nasdaq leading the declines as chip stocks stumble as AI worries return. The price of oil jumped, driving inflation fears. The Dow down 138 points. The Nasdaq lower by 408. S&P 500 down 60. Earnings season kicks off today with Bank of America, Citigroup, Goldman Sachs, JP Morgan Chase, and Wells Fargo reporting quarterly results. Scott Ladner, Chief Investment Officer at Horizon Investments, says earnings are the most important thing right now.
15: Really what we're going to be interested in seeing is, like, what are these big banks saying about how the consumer is starting to behave or continue to behave, frankly. We think they'll continue to show a pretty strong footprint.
14: Also, key inflation data comes this morning with the release of the Consumer Price Index for June. That's your Fox Business Report. I'm Hillary Barsky, invested in you.

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9: The U.S. launching another round of attacks against Iran. U.S. also resuming a naval blockade of Iranian ports, declaring itself the guardian of the Hormuz Strait. Congressman Pat Fallon with reaction.
10: You cannot trust the IRGC. They're incredibly bad at governing, and they're very good at tyranny and chaos and murder and mayhem.
9: President Trump also announcing the U.S. will impose a 20% security fee on cargo transiting the waterway. The driver killed by ICE officers in Maine in a shooting Monday was not the target of the warrant the officers were executing. Independent Senator Angus King demanding
11: Apparently
9: answers.
11: There are no cameras involved. Body cameras were not on the agents.
9: Homeland Security

0: is the Fox News Rundown. 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
1: St. Louis Cardinals outfielder Jordan Walker won the 2026 Home Run Derby at Citizens Bank Park in Philadelphia Monday, defeating Philadelphia Phillies slugger Kyle Schwarber in the final round. This year's contest featured an all-new swing-based format, as hitters had a limited amount of swings to hit as many home runs as possible. Junior Caminero of the Tampa Bay Rays had the longest home run of the night at 491 feet. Schwarber made it to the finals and hit 11 dingers, but Walker beat him with 12 to take the title. He's the first Cardinal to ever win the Home Run Derby. That's your sports on the Fox News Rundown. Tony Genualdo, Fox News.
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3: She has not catapulted this league into anything other than a laughingstock, and that's unfortunate. She has capitulated to the worst among us, bullies. She's afraid to lead, and you cannot be in a leadership position and be afraid to lead. It doesn't matter whether the conversation is officiating. It doesn't matter whether it is bullying Caitlin Clark. It doesn't matter whether or not it is the ongoing drama, whatever that drama is, whether it's the whole lesbian thing, whether it's the whole Caitlin Clark thing. Again, I mentioned officiating discipline. It has been one public relations failure after another, and it doesn't seem to be ending. That's where I would be with it. I'd be like, all right, is there an end in sight? And the answer is no. Why? Because Kathy Engelbert refuses to lead. For OutKicks, don't at me. I'm Dan Dockich, and this is Fox News Rundown.
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7: Brellen Hollihan's.
0: What's on your mind?
8: For years, Americans have been told that putting a screen in every student's hand would revolutionize education. We as a country have spent more than $30 billion replacing textbooks with laptops and tablets, convinced that more technology automatically means better learning. Instead, we may have conducted one of the most expensive educational experiments in modern history. A recent Fortune report highlighted testimony from a neuroscientist named Jared Horvath, who argues that today's students are showing declining literacy and numeracy scores alongside unprecedented classroom screen use. He's warning that technology, when used indiscriminately, may be undermining the very cognitive skills schools are supposed to strengthen. Now, as a college freshman who was just sitting in a high school classroom this time last year, this isn't an argument against technology. It's an argument against replacing thinking with tapping, and it's morally dangerous for the future of my generation. Somewhere along the way, we've confused access to information with the ability to understand it. We traded deep reading for endless scrolling, handwriting for typing. We've sustained attention for constant notifications and memorization for just Google it. In full transparency, I was never taught cursive growing up, but I can for sure tell you how to AI something. The results? A generation that has more information at its fingertips than ever before, yet we often struggle to focus long enough just to make sense of it. As a proud member of our generation that gets laughed at a good bit with good reason, I don't think my generation lives up to the stereotype of being lazy or incapable. I just think we've inherited an educational philosophy that prioritized screens over substance, and unfortunately even convenience over cognition. We were promised innovation. Too often, we got distraction.

0: see, the future won't belong to people who consume the most content. It's going to belong to those who can think critically, those that can solve difficult problems and focus deeply while everyone else is chasing the next notification. Here's a thought. Maybe the smartest thing we can do for the next generation isn't giving them another device. Maybe it's giving them their attention back. I'm Brian Hollihan, author of Make America Talk Again.
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10: The U.S. goes on the attack in Iran a third straight day. I'm Dave Anthony, Fox News. Central Command says the latest strikes again targeted air defense and drone and missile sites.
11: We're hitting them very hard, and it'll continue, and we'll see what happens, but we're knocking out all of their offensive capability.
12: President is also reimposing a naval blockade on Iran's ports. Still, he tells me a deal to end the conflict is possible.
11: Yeah, I think a deal is possible, sure. I do.
12: President Trump says the U.S. will take over the critical Strait of Hormuz and be compensated by countries relying on the narrow waterway.
10: That's Fox's Jared Halpern of the White House. The president wants to charge ships 20%. Fox's Alex Hogan reports Iran's foreign minister reacted on X.
13: Writing, quote, POTUS is absolutely right. Whoever provides secure and safe passage of commercial vessels through the Strait of Hormuz should be compensated for this service. Iran has always been the guardian of the Strait and will remain so forever. 20% is, of course, too much. We will be fair.
10: Iran also launched more attacks, targeting a few more oil tankers in Bahrain and Jordan. And the price of oil surging again up almost 3%, putting WTI back to $80 a barrel. Last week, it had dropped back to 68, around the same price it was before the Iran conflict. South Carolina will get a new senator today. Lindsey Graham's sister Darlene will be sworn in after the governor appointed her to fill out the Republicans' term that ends in January.
14: I think this is what Lindsey would have wanted, and I plan to honor him in this way.
10: He died suddenly Saturday night. There's anti-ICE anger in Maine. That's in Biddeford after an immigration enforcement shooting.
13: Maine Senator Angus King saying DHS Secretary Mark Wayne Mullen told him the person killed was not the target of the ICE operation. ICE did not directly confirm that, but a spokesperson did tell Fox agents were attempting a vehicle stop of a suspected illegal alien when the vehicle attempted to flee the scene and fearing for public safety, an officer discharged his weapon.
10: With Marianne Rafferty, America's listening to Fox News.
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16: First, fair everywhere. This is a Wink traffic update.
17: Good morning, Southwest Florida. Getting started looking at your Tuesday commute. Everything looking clear right now. I-75, US 41, both moving well. All the area bridges appear to be nice and smooth as well this hour. We'll keep an eye on Southwest Florida traffic. Make sure that you keep it locked here to stay updated for your Tuesday morning commute. That's a look at Southwest Florida traffic. I'm Rob Stevens.
16: First, fair everywhere. This is a Wink weather update.
18: We are off to another partly to mostly cloudy sky this Tuesday morning with temperatures right now mainly in the 70s. Sahara dust continues to move in, giving us that hazy appearance to the sky. Plan for that throughout the afternoon and evening. We'll see temperatures today soaring back to the mid to upper 90s, near record heat in the forecast today. There is some storms. We'll see isolated storms popping up east of I-75. Some of those can be on the strong side. We have that forecast today on Wink News. I'm Wink News Weather Authority meteorologist Zach Malott.
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21: I'm Judge James Stewart. Before Governor Ron DeSantis appointed me to the Circuit Court, I spent more than 17 years as a prosecutor right here in Southwest Florida. I prosecuted some of the toughest cases while protecting and defending our Constitution. Those experiences prepared me to serve as a judge. A judge has to know the law, but a judge also has to have the discipline to follow it, the patience to listen, and the backbone to make tough decisions fairly, based on the law, not political bias. That's the standard I bring to every case. I'm Judge James Stewart. I'm a husband, a father, and I understand the importance of keeping good judges on the bench. I am honored to have the endorsements of all five Southwest Florida sheriffs, our state attorney Amira Fox, and public defender Kathy Smith. Governor Ron DeSantis trusts my judgment, and I'm asking you to do the same. On August 18th, vote to keep Judge James Stewart on the Circuit Court.
22: Paid by James Stewart for Circuit Court Judge.
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0: 606-925 Fox News, right all along. Thanks for tuning in to Daybreak with Jason Jones. My name is Casey Bartholomew. I am sitting in today. I'll be with you until 9 o'clock. Stick around after 9. That's when Glenn Beck comes on. Give us a call, 239-479-5592. It's 239-479-5592. The last prisoner strapped to a table in Florida's death chamber was 74 years old. The oldest the state has executed in modern times. The next two set to die are older still. And the series of executions due to be carried out by the end of this month, it's causing, I don't want to say it's a controversy, but it's causing people to ask the question if there is an age that is too old to execute. To which I would say no. I don't care if you're due to die tomorrow of natural causes, if you murdered someone or did something heinous enough to be put on death row. I think we can go ahead and send you on today. One of Florida's prisoners scheduled to die in July, a man convicted of killing his ex-girlfriend's parents in 1986. That's what bugs me. He was convicted in 1986. It is 2026. So for 40 years, a murderer has been sucking back air. He's 80 years old right now, and he would be only the second known octogenarian to be executed in the United States. So, hey, good for him. Been wasting his life, murdered people, been living in a cage for the past 40 years, but he still gets to accomplish something. I think that's fantastic. For some, it does renew this question about the humanity of administering capital punishment to inmates who might soon die from natural causes. I think it's funny we use the word the humanity of it when we're talking about murderers, when we're talking about people who took human life, and now they spin it around on us and we have to go, the humanity of killing an old man. The old man killed somebody when he was young. This is why I don't like the games when it comes to the death penalty, right? This is why I don't like the silly games they play where they drag it out. Oh, now we're going to appeal because, you know, he's right-handed and his lawyers were left-handed. So they didn't understand what his thought process was, because it's a different hemisphere in the brain is what they do. So they do a long, drawn-out appeal, and that doesn't work. And then we got an appeal because, you know, he wore brown laces on his black shoes, and the jury could see that he didn't have any fashion sense. So, they judged him for that. So we have to have all these ridiculous appeals for it. So they talk about the humanity of it. Others say it illustrates how lengthy appeals designed to ensure constitutional protections and prevent innocent people from being executed can also delay justice. I mean, I'm not going to sit here and tell you that innocent people haven't been executed. That would be silly. But I will suggest to you that the overwhelming majority of people who are put to death are people who did it. They were convicted, and I don't have any issue with putting them to death. Now, according to the Reverend Dustin, I guess it's Fedden, F-E-D-D-O-N. He's a Catholic priest who has been ministering to Florida death row inmates since 2013, says, is this intentional? As though to say, we're not going to let a natural death help you escape executions. Maybe. But at this point, who cares? You're a murderer. You have been convicted of your crime. Your sentence has been upheld probably a half a billion times because of all the ridiculous appeals we have. So, yeah, we're not going to let you escape death. Just the same way, by the way, and I do feel the need to point this out, the exact same way that you did not allow your victim to escape death. You don't get to escape death either. But the good reverend goes on to say, to execute those that are the most frail and elderly is even more cruel and unusual. And I want to ask you, I really would like to know what you have to say about this, because we've got somebody scheduled to die in Florida today. Marilyn Gifford, whose sister's killer is set to die today, that says she doesn't see it the way. She says, I'm happy it's ever happening in our lifetime. I wish my mother was alive to see it. He is going to be 74 years old today when he is executed. So I would like to ask you if there is an age that is too old to be executed. If there's an age where if they push the appeals, by the way, if we put it out there, every vile scumbag attorney on the planet is going to ooze out of their swamp and file appeal after appeal after appeal and delay, delay, delay, just to try to get to whatever arbitrary number we choose to let murderers live. I couldn't do that, by the way. If you want to chime in on this, 239-479-5592 is the number here. But I couldn't live my life that way. There are lawyers who are defending people who are wronged. There are lawyers out there who are standing up and fighting the fight for the little guy. And then there are lawyers who have made it their life's mission to make sure that murderers get a fair shake, to make sure that murderers don't have to deal with their punishment for the evil, nasty crime that they have committed. And I just don't think that I could do something like that, but that's just me. So I don't care if they're 90. I don't care if we get a 100-year-old death row inmate. I don't care if we have to push him in a wheelchair from appeal to appeal. I don't care if he's drooling all over himself. Just oozing out of his mouth while he's sitting in court. None of that matters to me. I don't care if we have to wheel him into the room, strap him to the gurney, and administer whatever we used to. I know you used to do old Sparky here in Florida. Those were the days, man. But we don't do that anymore, really. Whatever we have to do to get the evil, nasty, bad people to stop sucking back air, I'm in favor of. I do not care how old they are. I do not care the age of anybody at all. If they committed murder, if they've been sentenced to death, bye-bye. Have a nice life. See you on the other side. Probably not. I don't hope I'm not going to hell. But either way. So again, 239-479-5592. Let's talk to line one. Lisa is in Estero. Lisa, you're on 92.5 Fox News with Casey. Go ahead.
1: I wonder, all these people that are doing the appeal, it was their family member. Would they be appealing for that person?
0: I will put this on the table, Lisa. I didn't say this. My grandmother was murdered. All right. She was murdered on the streets of Compton, California, which is at the time was not a bad place. It is a very bad place today. So maybe I will allow that I might have a little bloodlust. They never caught the guy that we know of. So that was many, many, many years ago. But either way, if it was their family members, would they still sit there and say, I just want to be humane, knowing that somebody took the life in some heinous way of their loved one? I can't imagine that.
1: No. And by the way, the Bible says eye for an eye. If they make the crime, they should pay it the same way they did it. You know, if they took a life, then their life should be taken away.
0: I like the way you think, Lisa, because I like that mindset. They're put to death the same way they did it. And I don't care how, like I said, once you commit murder, once you're convicted, let's put it that way, that is the moment, that is the nanosecond that I stop caring about you. I don't care what you do. I don't care if you eat. I don't care anything. I want you in your cage, waiting patiently to be put to death. That is what I want. But I like your methodology of how to do it the way they did it. All right, Lisa, thanks for calling 92.5 Fox News. That's that, again, that is the bloodlust of everything that's going on. All right, 239-479-5592 is our number here. We'll take more of your phone calls on this if you want to chime in. There's a 74-year-old prisoner is due to be executed today in Florida. And there was an 80-year-old executed not too long ago. How old, or is there an age that is too old to be put to death? We'll take more of your phone calls on this coming up and get some other stuff as well. I'm Casey Bartholomew, sitting in on Daybreak with Jason Jones on 92.5 Fox News.
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0: Fox News, right all along. Thanks for tuning in to Daybreak with Jason Jones. My name is Casey Bartholomew. I'm sitting in today. I'll be with you until 9 o'clock. Stick around after the news at 9. That's when Glenn Beck comes on. Give us a call, 239-479-5592. That's 239-479-5592. The question is being asked because of the endless and evil appeals for death row inmates that seem to be, that go on and on and on. We executed an 80-year-old, we're about to execute an 80-year-old murderer here in Florida. Today, we're going to execute a 74-year-old here in Florida. And it begs the question, and some people are asking it, people who have moral dilemmas. I do not have moral dilemmas. As soon as they were convicted of their crime and sentenced, I don't care about them anymore, not even a little bit. But it has got a lot of people asking if there is such a thing as being too old to execute, especially in Florida, where Governor DeSantis is kind of on a roll when it comes to setting execution dates. All these guys have been doing their appeals. The 80-year-old who's set to be executed later this month committed his murder in 1986. So is there such a thing as too old to execute? And again, I don't know if I said that the guy tonight is 74 years old. So 239-479-5592. Mike is in Estero. Mike, you're on 92.5 Fox News with Casey. Go ahead.
8: Hey, Casey. Thanks for taking my call.
0: You bet.
8: All right. About 35 years ago, I finished my degree in criminology. Mm-hmm. And one of the theories that we studied was how to make punishment effective. In order for punishment to be effective, it must be swift and it must be sure. And 40 years on death row is not swift, and it sure isn't sure.
0: Right.
8: And another angle to look at it is within the United States, nationwide, the average cost of a death row inmate's incarceration per year is around $90,000. So,
0: well, sure, because they have to get the silk sheets, you know, they have to get their bedtime story read to them, their warm milk. I mean, this stuff adds up.
8: Sure does. And so I would advocate for one appeal. Your lawyer's got to get all of the facts together and has one shot. And if that appeal fails, the very next day, you're hanging from a tree.
0: Look, I am nothing if not compromising. I would give him two appeals because if you think of it this way, you had your entire trial to, not prove your innocence because that's not how you do, but defend yourself. Then you'll get one appeal just in case anything went wrong. You know, if you have a good lawyer, they'll look around and say this, this, this, and this, and you can file your appeal. If that doesn't work, we'll give you another one. We'll give you the Hail Mary appeal. But once that's done, that's it. If it were up to me, those kind of court cases would be settled with a room that had a drain in the middle of it. And as soon as the appeal was finished or denied or whatever, the bailiff could pull his gun out. I don't really care what happens. But that doesn't really answer the question, Mike. When it comes down to executing these people, if you have an 80-year-old on death row or a 90-year-old or whatever, is there any age you think is too old?
8: No, I don't. You did the crime. So
0: yeah.
8: You're guilty.
0: Right.
8: And it's our fault for letting it drag on for 40 years. We shouldn't have let you get that old.
0: I agree. See, that's the thing, okay? Because once the first conviction, okay, once the first trial happens, and once your conviction is, happens, once your sentence happens, all that stuff, then it stops becoming a criminal justice issue. And it starts becoming a game. And that's all it is, all right? It's a bunch of lawyers sitting in a room trying to figure out a pathway to stop you from being put to death. And illustrate to me, and Mike, thanks for calling 92.5 Fox News. This does not illustrate to me that there is an issue with the age of the people who are being put to death. It illustrates to me that we need some kind of reform within our criminal justice system as far as appeals. I mean, like I said, the guy, they give his name? I don't know. Who cares? He's a dead guy. He's going to be executed later on this month. 1986. All right? 40 years ago, he was convicted. That means this family, for 40 years, has had to live with the reality that this scumbag, this evil, vile, horrible human being. In fact, not even a human being. Once you're a murderer, you're not a human being anymore. He has been sucking back air, having every need of his met. And they, too, are paying for it for 40 years, and their loved one is dead. The 74-year-old who's set to be put to death later on, today, I think. Marilyn Gifford, whose sister's killer is set to die today, says she doesn't see it the way about being cruel to execute older people. She says, I'm just happy it's ever happening in our lifetime. I wish my mother was alive to see it. On June 25th, Dusty Ray Spencer, who was convicted of fatally stabbing his wife in 1992, became the oldest person executed in Florida in modern history. U.S. Supreme Court rejected the 74-year-old's appeal that his liver disease rendered him susceptible to excruciating pain from lethal injection. So his liver disease, he's 74 years old, and his liver disease is what is the reason that we can't execute him, because he's too old and has liver disease. By the way, he's dead. So I guess we can't ask him if he was under excruciating pain, but I don't really care. He will not be the oldest person executed in Florida. Later this month, an 80-year-old is going to be executed in the state of Florida. I like those odds. I like those numbers. Dennis Socher, S-O-C-H-O-R, convicted of killing 18-year-old Patricia Gifford just hours into 1982 after meeting her at a New Year's Eve party, would be just a week older if his execution is carried out today. Marilyn Gifford said she and her family planned to be there. Dominic Anthony Accioni, okay, he's 80. He spent nearly four decades on death row after being sentenced to the murders of his ex-girlfriend's parents. He is scheduled to die. He's the one that's going to die later on this month. He's scheduled to die July 28th and would become the second oldest prisoner known to be put to death in the U.S. after 83-year-old Walter Moody Jr. Moody was executed in Alabama. We can't let Alabama beat us. We've got to find like an 84-year-old to execute. We can't go be behind Alabama on anything. He was executed in 2018 for killing a federal judge and a black civil rights attorney. There are three inmates older than Accioni on Florida's death row. I say we get to them. That's what I would say. All right, when we come back, we're going to talk to you about a spat that's going on among Cape Coral mayor candidates. My name is Casey Bartholomew. It's 628. 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
14: Fox News, I'm Gianna Gelosi. The U.S. and Iran trading strikes for a third straight day after President Trump said he would restart a blockade of Iranian ports and take control of the Strait of Hormuz.
15: We're putting the blockade back, and it's a blockade not for anybody but Iran. In other words, anybody doing business with Iran can't go through. Everyone else will be able to go through.
16: Trump also suggested the U.S. will charge ships for passage, what the administration has demanded Iran not do.
14: That's Fox's Alex Hogan. South Carolina gets a new senator with a familiar name, Darlene Graham Nordone, officially assuming her late brother's seat.
17: I think this is what Lindsey would have wanted,
1: and I plan to honor him.
3: Her stay in the Senate will be temporary as South Carolina plans for a special election next month to choose a Republican nominee for the general election in November. Gernal Scott, Fox News.
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5: First, fair everywhere. This is a Wink traffic update.
6: Good morning, Southwest Florida. Having a look at area roadways for your Tuesday commute. I-75 southbound at Colonial Boulevard has traffic building in on the merge, so just be aware through there. I-75 otherwise looking great this hour. We're also starting to see a light pinch on the Midpoint Bridge eastbound on the Fort Myers side, so be aware if you're crossing the bridge, and other area bridges are moving well at this time. That's a look at Southwest Florida traffic. Keep it locked here. I'm Rob Stevens.
5: First fair everywhere. This is a Wink weather update.
7: We are off to another partly to mostly cloudy sky this Tuesday morning with temperatures right now mainly in the 70s. Sahara dust continues to move in, giving us that hazy appearance to the sky. Plan for that throughout the afternoon and evening. We'll see temperatures today soaring back to the mid to upper 90s. Near record heat in the forecast today. There is some storms. We'll see isolated storms popping up east of I-75. Some of those can be on the strong side. We have that forecast today on Wink News. I'm Wink News Weather Authority meteorologist Zach Malott.
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8: 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Right all along.
0: Yeah. 637, 92.5 Fox News, right all along. Thanks for tuning in to Daybreak with Jason Jones. My name is Casey Bartholomew. I am sitting in today. I'll be with you until 9 o'clock. Stick around after 9. That's when you get Glenn Beck. It's 239-479-5592. That's 239-479-5592. I just caught this story this morning. And you think it's representative of how ridiculous, not just local politics, but politics as a whole has gotten? And I don't know either of these people, but if you live in Cape Coral, this may be interesting to you. Lisa Cohen Atkinson, a candidate in the Cape Coral mayor race, claims she has received threats from her opponent, Rick Erickson, over the weekend, leading for her to file a report with the Cape Coral police. Sounds like someone's trying to get attention, is what it sounds like. Cohen Atkinson says, I was pretty floored. I mean, it was a day of just nonstop threats. And, you know, just a lot of intimidation factors. Cohen Atkinson shared details of the text messages she says she received from Erickson, which included statements such as, stop it fully or else. There will be a higher price to pay, trust me. And you better not underestimate me. I don't know if those are threats of physical violence. I mean, out of context, it's hard to say, but possibly some overreaction going on here, maybe just a hair. Cohen Atkinson says Erickson's military background, which she described as his primary campaign focus, made her feel even more uneasy. Are you intimidated by military guys? I don't know. She said, he's dangerous. So he's running on that. You know, he runs on the fact that he's a Green Beret and, you know, that he's a trained killer and all those things. And it's actually his only platform. That's the only thing he talks about is his military background is commendable. There's no doubt about it. But I mean, there's a whole lot more to running a city than, you know, just, you know, doing things in the military. Well, that statement right there inspires confidence. He's a Green Beret. It's the only thing he talks about. That's the only thing he talks about. It's his military background. It's commendable. There's no doubt about it. But I mean, there's a whole lot more to running a city than, you know, just, you know, doing things in the military. So, okay. Erickson has denied the allegations and said he is pursuing legal action against Cohen Atkinson. Is there a lot more power to the mayorship of Cape Coral that I'm aware of? Is there like a multi-billion-dollar slush fund or something like that? Do you get to appoint judges? I mean, what happens to the mayor of Cape Coral that we're really having a big blow up over this and we have to get the criminal justice system involved over what honestly doesn't sound to me like threats? I can't say as to how she took it, and I have not seen the context, but it makes it sound more like it's you know, political ramifications, and not that I'm going to sneak into your house at night and kill you, something like that. So Erickson has denied the allegations and said he is pursuing legal action against Cohen Atkinson for what he called false claims and the backlash he has faced. He declined a one-on-one interview, stating he wants a clear and fair run at the mayor. In a statement posted online, Erickson described the allegations as false, politically motivated, and an unfortunate distraction from the issues facing Cape Coral. One Cape Coral resident, Diane Stoltz, said the candidates should focus on engaging with voters rather than engaging in disputes on social media. What she's really saying is, grow the F up. Will you please? Children, will you please grow up? And again, I don't know. I did not receive the messages that, what's her name? Cohen Atkinson received. I only know what she said. She said his statements include, stop it fully or else. Or else what? I mean, you know, he could be talking about, I mean, there's a lot of gray area there. It sounds to me like maybe somebody's trying to get attention here. I don't know. If you live in Cape Coral, especially, you don't have to, but especially if you live in Cape Coral and you have any comment on this, give me a call, 239-479-5592, because if I lived in Cape Coral, I would think this was silly. Wouldn't want to get involved in this nonsense, but maybe it's just me. And if even the voters are saying, will you two children go stand in the corner, please, right now? I'm just curious. Let's go to Chris, who's in Cape Coral. Chris, you're on 92.5 Fox News with Casey. Go ahead.
9: Yes, yes. Good morning. How are you? How are you today, Stacy?
0: Casey.
9: Yes,
0: Casey.
9: I live in the Cape, and I'm on Erickson's campaign. And one thing I can tell you about Rick is he has a demeanor to become the mayor. He's not going to throw anybody out of meetings.
0: That doesn't matter to me. I'm not endorsing here, and I'm not going to turn this into a political campaign. I'm talking about the comments that were made, and if this is silly and an overreaction.
9: The whole thing is unnecessary. We don't need this. I could tell your listeners to just Google both of these people that are involved in this. Google Rick, Google Lisa Cohen, and you can make your own decision, your own whatever you think about these people. Just Google them both, and it'll tell you exactly how you feel about them and what their comments made, and if you believe them or not. But that's what I would do. I would tell them, Jake, to go right to the source.
0: You know, look, that's the best thing you could do is do your own research here, right? Okay. As far as qualifications for mayor, I don't know. I don't live in Cape Coral. But just reading this story today, it really does sound like we're gotten to the point we're grasping at straws and trying to find some path. And if Cohen Atkinson is going to play the victim over what sound to me like really not physical threats, more like political, I don't know, back and forth, then that would give me pause about voting for her. That's all I'm going to say.
9: I don't know her.
0: She may be a fantastic person.
9: We don't need to go backwards to Marnie Sawicki. Trust me, we don't need that again. That was an absolute joke
0: before
9: years.
0: You're an Erickson guy. I get it, man. All right. Chris, thanks for calling 92.5 Fox News. I appreciate it. Let's go to Grandma Honey in Cape Coral. Grandma Honey, you're on 92.5 Fox News with Casey. Go ahead. Grandma Honey?
10: Yes, dear. Can you hear me?
0: Yeah, I got you.
10: Yes. Oh, God. Good morning. Thank you. I have been following all the candidates. I've been physically going to the events. And the Erickson team seems to be very combative. They make a lot of comments. I've listened to them. I've watched them. I've seen how the other mayoral candidates interact with each other. And they're all wonderful and respectful. And I have to say, after viewing it myself, again, a longtime resident, it's really disheartening to see the manner in which they conduct themselves. And I've been there personally, so I'm not looking at it from a third party.
0: Sure.
10: Do we like this type of interaction? Absolutely not. But Ms. Atkinson was also very kind not to tell them how one of the Erickson team members followed her alone to her car and threatened her.
0: What? When did this happen?
10: And then they threatened her husband, and that's what promoted her to take that action. I actually went to a meet and greet last night, and we were all concerned over this type of incident. But meeting the candidates, I have to say, and I commend him, yes, for his service.
0: Sure.
10: But his platform is he wanted a job, and he has said this to people approaching him, a job that would put him in flip-flops and shorts. He's also said his... mayoral position is a photo op and event. So I don't know what he sees as his position, but the Cape is in a lot of trouble, and we need a good, strong group of people the others that are running to step forward.
0: Yeah, the Cape is in a lot of trouble, okay? We talked yesterday about how crime reports, calls to the police for crime have gone up, I think, 78%, something like that. So, yeah, Cape Coral does have some issues there. But Erickson, somebody from Erickson's campaign physically threatened her and her husband? That's what you're saying? She gone? Okay. All right, Grandma Honey, thanks for calling 92.5 Fox News. Because if you've got allegations, like this stuff that I'm reading here, doesn't say, it sounds like political nonsense, right? And most politics is political nonsense. So I'm not going to call anybody a liar here, but if you've got eyewitness accounts of campaign people physically threatening a candidate and physically, what in the hell is going on in Cape Coral? I mean, the crime's out of control. Or crime calls are out of control, which lead me to believe that crime's out of control. And now the mayoral candidates apparently are issuing threats against each other. That doesn't make it sounds like a playground that's going on out there. Good Lord, people. Trying to put on your big boy, your big girl pants and act like it. But if this is the kind of stuff that's going up there, it doesn't instill a whole lot of faith in doing anything in Cape Coral to me. But again, maybe it's just me. 239-479-5592. Coming up, we've got the Mega Minute. My name is Casey Bartholomew. I am sitting in today on Daybreak with Jason Jones, 648 on 92.5 Fox News, right all along.
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27: In Southwest Florida, weather turns fast. A sunny afternoon,
1: can quickly become dangerous lightning, flooding rain, or a tropical system worth watching. Southwest Florida turns to Wink News. With Wink Doppler 3X and the Wink meteorologists, Wink tracks storms closer to home. Before the storm reaches your street, turn to Wink. Wink News. The Weather Authority.
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4: .653, 92.5 Fox News, right all along. Thanks for tuning in to Daybreak with Jason Jones. My name is Casey Bartholomew. I am sitting in today. I'll be with you until 9 o'clock. Stick around after the news at 9. That's when Glenn Beck comes on. Give us a call, 239-479-5592. 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
6: So, Mr. President, Lindsey Graham was definitely on your side when it comes to Iran and the threat, them not having a nuclear weapon. It looks like they're back at their business trying to take over the Strait. What's your response?
7: Well, we're taking over the Strait. They have nothing. They've got nothing. So something that nobody knows, yesterday they had an 11-hour meeting. Everything's 11 hours with these guys. You know, you can't settle a one sentence in 1 hour, in 1 minute. It should be 1 minute. And everything was agreed to yesterday. And they leave the room and they call back and they say, we had to make a couple of changes. I said, changes? They got to make changes? We're not going to make changes. Always changes. They just, you know, they're professional negotiators. That's all they are. That's, I don't even call them good at it. They haven't gotten anything. They got nothing from me. But if you look, for 47 years, they've been tapping people along, presidents. Every president got tapped along, didn't do anything, and they became more and more powerful.
4: And that's what happens. So there you go. Trump talking about the backdoor dealings, I guess, with the Iranian government. It's funny. He was talking about everything has to be 11 hours with these people. They meet and everything's 11 hours. We go into a room and everything is 11 hours. I don't know if there's some symbolic weird Islamic thing for the number 11. I don't know. But everything's 11 hours. But think about that. If you got the chance to leave Iran and go someplace else, wouldn't you want to extend that? You wouldn't want to have a one conversation thing. You'd want to do that for as long as possible. But they are talking about that and what's going on. I think it's funny what they're finding with Trump. Now, look, gas prices are going back up. That's just a thing that's happening, right? That's just a thing that's going to happen until we get this situation squared away. But I think what's funny, it's something that Democrats found out but never really acknowledge, and the Iranian government is finding it out too, is that Trump doesn't care about outside pressures or anything like that. In some cases, that's good, like dealing with Iran. But other things, it's like, well, you know, can we do something? Because it costs me a lot of money to fill up my tank, things like that. So either way, but the bottom line is he doesn't care. He didn't care what you think. He doesn't care what I think. He couldn't care less. What the Iranians think, it's like, this is happening. This is the way it's going to be. And they keep trying to, they keep thinking that that's not going to be the case. And they keep violating ceasefires and all that kind of stuff, but they find out. Now, President Trump ordered another wave of airstrikes against Iran that happened yesterday, marking the third consecutive night the U.S. military has battered regime targets. According to according to Trump, he said, we're hitting them very heavy tonight, as you know. That's another thing about Trump. It's like, yeah, we're going to bomb them tonight. What? Then shouldn't it be a surprise? I guess they can't move the military assets, so it doesn't matter. But yeah, we're bombing them tonight. He says, we have tremendous amounts of ammunition. We have numbers that we haven't had in years, and we're hitting them very hard, and it'll continue, and we'll see what happens. But we're knocking out all of their offensive capability, and we're controlling the straits. CENTCOM announced that Monday strikes in a statement posted on X. They said the statement read, at 4:45 p.m. Eastern today, that was yesterday, U.S. Central Command began launching the third consecutive night of strikes against Iran at the commander-in-chief's direction. These strikes will continue imposing a heavy cost on Iranian forces and degrade their ability to attack innocent civilians and commercial shipping in the Strait of Hormuz. I don't have an issue with that.

0: Don't have any issue with that at all. Not even a little tiny bit. I don't know why we're not always bombing their offensive capabilities. If we find out where there's a missile site, bomb it. If we find out where there's a drone site, bomb it. Always. Always, always. That way they can do nothing. They can do nothing to affect us, and they can do nothing to affect our allies. Now, last night, explosions rocked several cities along Iran's Persian Gulf, including Yam, Konarak, Bashur, Bandar Abbas, Bandar Kangan. High-functioning illiterate, so I don't know. But either way, all of that stuff is what they're looking at. Targets on the islands of Kish, Kishim, Abu Musa, also may have been struck. U.S. forces finished their mission at about 10:15 last night with lots and lots and lots of boom booms against Iran. And that's going to keep happening until they start behaving themselves like good little Iranian boys and girls, which is what we all want. But there you go. And like I said, you listen to that cut from Trump, you listen to the MAGA Minute, and it's just all the same stuff. So yeah, this is what we're doing. Life's tough. If you don't like it, stop being jerks. All right, when we come back, we're going to talk to you about the latest ICE shooting that happened in Maine. My name is Casey Bartholomew. I am sitting in this morning on Daybreak with Jason Jones at 6:58. 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
3: The U.S. and Iran keep going on the attack. I'm Dave Anthony, Fox News.
4: We're taking out all of their capability for anything having to do with the strait, with the Hormuz Strait.
3: Well, the third straight day of American strikes.
5: The United States Military Central Command says targets included Iranian coastal surveillance sites, plus drone and missile systems. President Trump says he's reinstating a blockade of Iranian ports, and he appears to be overturning years of American policy on freedom of navigation, announcing a 20% tax on all ships using the waterway.
3: Fox's Jonathan Savage. Iran's foreign minister responded, saying his country's the guardian of the strait as Iran keeps up the attacks.
6: The United Arab Emirates reported that two ships were hit overnight. And just a few hours ago, the United Kingdom Maritime Trade Association reported that another ship was hit just off the coast of Lima, Oman. This was a ship following the southern route through the strait established by Oman in defiance of the Iranian route to the north. Yesterday, a Cyprus flag container ship was hit.
3: Fox's Mike Tobin in Tel Aviv. Oil prices keep rising back up, more than 3% WTI, almost $81 a barrel. In Maine, there are anti-ICE protests over another deadly shooting.
7: Immigration rights groups are identifying the man as a father and Colombian native who was here on a work visa. DHS says yesterday morning agents were monitoring an address of someone who was ordered to be removed from the country. Later, an illegal migrant left the home in a car, but when they tried to stop the car, the agency says, quote, the vehicle attempted to flee the scene and fearing for public safety, an officer discharged his weapon.
3: Fox's Nate Foy. Maine Senator Angus King says the driver killed was not the immigrant targeted for removal. Lindsey Graham's sister Darlene will be sworn in as a senator today after South Carolina's governor appointed her to replace her Republican brother who died suddenly Saturday.
8: Lindsey has always been there for me, and now I will be there for him.
3: America's listening to Fox News.
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10: First, fair everywhere. This is a Wink traffic update.
11: I-75 southbound at Colonial Boulevard. We're seeing the morning ramp up as traffic builds in. I-75 southbound at Alico Road also seeing morning traffic ramping up. Daniels Parkway westbound at Gateway packed out a ways. Also Daniels westbound at I-75 seeing heavy traffic. Use care through there. Midpoint Bridge eastbound is seeing moderate congestion. Caloosahatchee Bridge and Cape Coral Bridge moving great under the big flag. That's the latest of Southwest Florida traffic. I'm Rob Stevens.
10: 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This is a Wink weather update.
12: We are off to another partly to mostly cloudy sky this Tuesday morning with temperatures right now mainly in the 70s. Sahara dust continues to move in, giving us that hazy appearance to the sky. Plan for that throughout the afternoon and evening. We'll see temperatures today soaring back to the mid to upper 90s, near record heat in the forecast today. There is some storms. We'll see isolated storms popping up east of I-75. Some of those can be on the strong side. We have that forecast today on Wink News. I'm Wink News Weather Authority meteorologist Zach Malott.
13: This is County Commissioner Trish Petrosky, and let's be frank, Governor DeSantis had options. 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And if Governor DeSantis trusts me, so can you. I'm Trish Petrosky, and I'm asking for your vote. 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
0: 706 92.5 Fox News, right all along. Thanks for tuning in to Daybreak with Jason Jones. I'm Casey Bartholomew. I'm sitting in today. I'll be with you until 9. Stick around after the news at 9. That's when Glenn Beck comes on. 239-479-5592 is the number here. That's 239-479-5592. We have another ICE shooting. And of course, everybody is blaming ICE, even though I don't think ICE did anything wrong. A Colombian national. Well, that's right there. A Colombian national. I stopped caring right then. Was shot dead yesterday while trying to mow down ICE officers in Maine, so an official said, with video showing the mortally wounded man being dragged from his car. It's really dragged. was kind of dead and was falling out. But either way, no, you're here nor there. Falling to the ground and then being cuffed. It's funny. The guy's dead, right? He shot. He's dead. The people on the interwebs are going nuts because they cuffed. Why'd they cuff him? He shot. Why'd they cuff? Because they don't know if he's got a gun. They don't know if he can grab it. It looks horrible, but I would rather cuff the, I guess, dead guy, or probably at that point dying, than worry about an ICE agent being murdered by another Colombian national, or just a Colombian national. The chaos unfolded as ICE was surveilling the last known address of an illegal alien with a deportation order in Bidford at around 7 o'clock in the morning. This is all according to the Department of Homeland Security. Around that time, the illegal alien fled the home in a car, and immigration officers gave chase, attempting to pull the man over. But the man, this is all from DHS, by the way. But the man tried to flee, and an ICE officer opened fire, striking the driver. I'm struggling to find the problem here. This, you know, it's funny. You read the story. We all know Renee Good, right? You read the stories about Renee Good, and the only thing you hear is, "Oh, Renee Good was shot by an ICE agent." Oh, and they completely leave out the first part, where Renee Good tried to murder the ICE agent by driving her car into him. That's not important. Doesn't matter at all. The only thing that matters is that the officer defended himself. Now, the vehicle, this is the DHS statement, the vehicle attempted to flee the scene, and fearing for public safety, an officer discharges his weapon. The driver of the vehicle was struck, and emergency services were immediately contacted. He passed away from his injuries. Oh, too bad, so sad. The Colombian national was identified by neighbors as a 26-year-old, it's a guy, but the name is Joan, Sebastian Guerrero, who lived with his wife and infant daughter. That's rough. Take it as a man who grew up with kind of a girl's name. It's probably pronounced Johan, something like that, but it's spelled Joan. Now, officials had not formally named the driver as of Monday night. Senator Angus King, he says independent, but he's a Democrat, or probably a socialist, said hours after the shooting that Homeland Security Secretary Mark Wayne Mullen told him the shot man was the target of the warrant. King later said Mullen corrected that and told him there was no warrant out on the man. So, okay, you know, I don't care about warrants. I honestly don't particularly care about immigration status at that point. If you try to murder an ICE agent, anybody in law enforcement, I don't really care what your immigration status, what someone told you somewhere. None of that stuff matters to me. He was in his car and he tried to kill an ICE agent. That's to me, that's the beginning, middle, and end. Now, graphic footage on the interwebs showed that a shot man lying by the side of the road near his car after trying to murder an ICE agent, with a bullet hole visible through the driver's side of the front wheel windshield of the car that he was trying to murder an ICE agent with. So sad. Now, officers in green vests surrounded the car and drew their weapons at the driver, who appeared to drive directly at them, said witness Lucas Scott. Oh, no! A witness? But that screws up the whole narrative. ICE bad, ICE evil. We can have witnesses. According to the eyewitness, his name's Lucas Scott, he said the car was put into drive and was trying to hit the ICE officer, saying that the agent then fired roughly four shots in response. Lucas Scott, the eyewitness who saw the Colombian national, who apparently had a work visa, I guess, drive his vehicle at the ICE agent to try to hit the ICE agent. The eyewitness saw it. Not the people who showed up with their signs crying their crocodile tears. Oh, the ICE is evil, man. No borders. Not those people who weren't there when it happened, but the guy who was there when it happened and saw the whole thing said that he tried to drive his car into the ICE agent. Lucas Scott said, I just heard popping, but I did see him draw his gun. Ring camera footage from a nearby house captured the sound of 5 or 6 gunshots at the time. Another witness described seeing the driver get out of the car, bleeding profusely from his head. That's going to happen when they shoot you in the head. After trying to murder an ICE agent. They don't like that. I've actually interviewed ICE agents. They really, really don't like it when you try to murder them. That's one of their top hated things. But the witness said, the witness was Daniel Boucher, B-O-U-C-H-E-R, said, he said, I tried to stop, but you didn't. Are the ICE agents the same thing with Renee Good? All right. And all the revisionist history around Renee Good in Minnesota. It's like he tried to stop, but you didn't. How long does the ICE agent who's about to be murdered, how long does he have to stand there and wait for you to try to stop? How long do the ICE agents have to stand there and wait before you kill them? Cars are big. You may quote me. Casey Bartholomew, radio talk show host, cars are big. They are also heavy. And if you try to run over somebody with one, odds are pretty good. Odds are pretty good that they're going to end up dead or at the very least seriously injured. So I said, I tried to stop, but you didn't. I tried to not pull the trigger, but, you know, I don't get it. The driver was, in fact, authorized to work in the U.S. and had been issued a Social Security number. According to a Portland, Maine-based aid organization, Presente Maine. I do love it when we have organizations that use foreign spellings. That makes me so happy. According to, let's see, the organization said in a joint statement with the Maine Immigrants' Rights Coalition. Immigrants have rights? Who knew? He said, he was a member of our community, a neighbor, and a human being whose life was cut tragically short. And again, they leave out the part where he tried to murder an ICE agent. He tried to run over an ICE agent with his car, according to eyewitness accounts. Again, not the freaks who are standing out there with signs now. And now we're going to have to hear about this loser literally for the rest of our lives. They canonize these people who do awful things. How many times do we hear about Michael Brown in Ferguson, Missouri? He tried to take a police officer's gun and kill him with it and got shot. But no, he's a saint. He's just a wonderful person like that. But that's it. So if you saw any of that, do you think that ICE is justified in killing people, shooting at people who try to murder them? Because that's what happened, according to eyewitnesses, and that's where we're at. 239-479-5592 is the number here. That's 239-479-5592. Casey Bartholomew in for Jason Jones on 92.5 Fox News right all along.
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25: No panel of talking heads, just one semi-regular guy with a microphone. Trey Radel, afternoons at 5 on 92.5 Fox News. Right all along.
0: Right all along. Thanks for tuning in to Daybreak with Jason Jones. I'm Casey Bartholomew. I am sitting in today. I'll be with you until 9. Stick around after the news at 9. That's when Glenn Beck comes on. 239-479-5592. That's 239-479-5592. Now, for many people, me included, the sight of a dead animal on the side of the road is just sad or disgusting. However, for others, it does make them do some drooling because it could also represent a trunk full of free meat. A valuable thing these days. Some animal rights activists, such as PETA, even consider eating roadkill to be much healthier, more ethical, and more humane than picking up some steaks at the grocery store as the animal was not treated with cruelty all of its life. Just at that last minute where it got hit, but before that, no. About 30 states allow the harvesting of wild animals accidentally killed by vehicles. This is according to wideopencountry.com, although many of them require reporting permits and or licensing. So the question, we have a lot of wildlife here in Florida, and the question pops up as to whether or not it is legal to eat roadkill. I used to cut around the tire tracks there, and it's pretty good eating. Question here in Florida is that it depends. It depends on what it is or when you find it. You can't take protected animals. You can only pick up game animals if they're in season and you already have a permit. According to Florida Fish and Wildlife Conservation Commission spokesperson Ashley Brahier-Skloot, she said, it's not illegal to harvest roadkill in Florida, That doesn't sound right. Are you harvesting? Drive around in your truck for the harvest? Or are you just coming across a dead creature? Skloot goes on to say, however, some species such as the Florida panther, black bear, deer during closed seasons, and alligator are prohibited from possessing without a permit. So if you can drive around, look for your roadkill. That's what you do. Instead, sick, injured, or... See, that's the sick, injured, or dead animals of those species, or manatees, sea turtles, or dolphins have to be reported. But any wildlife that seems to be injured or orphaned should be reported to a licensed wildlife rehabilitator in your area. You also want to avoid, you also want to avoid fox, squirrels, as some subspecies are protected by the state. You get to, I guess if you're driving around and you stumble across roadkill, you have to, like, I'm a scuba diver, and sometimes you go travel and you can buy like a little fish guide. It's just a little card that you can see underwater and you can look around and identify the fish. I guess you need one of those if you're going to drive around and look for dead animals to eat. Game birds such as wild turkeys, quail, ducks, geese, and others are also covered by Florida hunting and migratory bird seasons with limits on how many you can legally possess. Some migratory birds such as white-fronted geese, harlequin ducks, I don't even know what a harlequin duck is, brant, and purple gallinule? Is that how you say that? They're all protected by the state, but it does leave the question, in Florida, there are plenty of species that you can still grill or put in your stew pot or whatever. And that asks the question, is it good to ever eat roadkill? And according to Skloot, with FWC, says there are inherent risks to consuming animals that are hit by vehicles, and we would advise against it. I'm trying to look. Let's see. There are some species. Always handle anything you find with gloves. Wear goggles. You're wearing goggles when you're scooping up your roadkill for supper, your vittles. Always wear goggles or masks when you work with it. Refrigerate or freeze it quickly and make sure the meat reaches safe internal temperatures during the cooking process. Rabbits, foxes, squirrels, hawks. We're talking about hard-digesting. Armadillos always have some issues. Anyway, there's a variety of different things. The article was fascinating to me. Just because, you know, if I was hungry, I'd make a sandwich, you know, I'd run to McDonald's, Chick-fil-A, something like that, get something to eat. Money's not always there. So if I have to eat at home, I eat at home. I understand. But it's such a long, detailed bit of information. And the FWC has so much input on all of this. It does beg the question, if anybody out there has ever or would ever eat roadkill, I would like to know. There's a no mocking rule in effect here. I'm not going to make fun of you. But if you're going to eat roadkill, or if you have ever eaten roadkill, help me understand why one would do that. I see dead animals on the side of the road all the time. There's deer all over the place. Armadillos, turtles, all kinds of stuff. I never once, not a single time in my life, have I ever thought, we're not doing anything for dinner. Why don't we scoop that up? There's no flies on it. Looks fresh. Why don't we scoop that up, take it home, and have whatever deer tonight for supper, for dinner. Give me a call, 239-479-5592, because I am curious if this has ever happened, if anybody would ever eat roadkill. I will say this. It was a couple of years ago. My wife is a speech pathologist. And she was working in this rural district, help because my wife has a bleeding heart. Even though she could make more money other places, she worked in the small rural district because these kids never got services. Fine, whatever. And she had this coworker who was a teacher, a fully educated teacher. She was 24 years old, beautiful little blonde thing, about 5'2", and she would eat squirrel. And I thought that was the most, because I just think of squirrels as fuzzy rats, you know? just fuzzy rats dancing around doing fuzzy rat things. And she apparently ate squirrel. And there was a time when she saw a squirrel get hit by some kid on a bike. And she was right there. I'll be damned, she didn't scoop the thing up right there and just eat it up, but good. And that's what she did, which makes no sense to me. And I brought it up to people in the area, and they were like, yeah, squirrel's pretty good. And it's just, I just would never. Let's go to JoJo real quick in Fort Myers. JoJo, you're on 92.5 Fox News with Casey. Go ahead.
3: Thanks for taking my call. When I was in college upstate New York, me and my roommates came across a deer that was on the side of the road after being hit. And we picked it up, brought it to the police station, and the police wouldn't let us keep it because we weren't the ones that hit it.
0: That's weird. In New York, they're more usually more than willing to spread the wealth, but the police wouldn't let you keep the roadkill just because you didn't hit it. So maybe that's a bad precedent to set, because then you're going to have people veering all over the place trying to hit deer so that they can just take it. I bet that happens sometimes too. All right, JoJo, I got to run. Thanks for calling 92.5 Fox News.
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9: Fox News. I'm Chris Foster. It's been three straight nights of airstrikes in Iran, and Iran's attacked more tanker ships as President Trump says the U.S. will end up controlling the Strait of Hormuz.
26: The United Arab Emirates reported that two ships were hit overnight, and another ship was hit just off the coast of Lima, Oman. This was a ship following the southern route through the strait established by Oman in defiance of the Iranian route to the north.
9: Fox's Mike Tobin. Lindsey Graham's sister Darlene will be sworn in this afternoon to fill his South Carolina Senate seat for now.
27: Darlene Graham Nordone currently serves as commissioner of a state agency that provides job services, job placement and training for blind individuals. Governor Henry McMaster appointed her to fill the remainder of her brother's term in the Senate until voters elect a permanent replacement to take office in January.
9: Fox's Jonathan Sary. 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
28: First, fair everywhere. This is a Wink traffic update.
11: I-75 southbound at Colonial Boulevard, seeing the usual traffic, but moving well at this time. I-75 southbound at Corkscrew, seeing similar traffic volumes, but also moving along. Daniels Parkway westbound at Gateway is still seeing heavy traffic at the moment. Allow a few extra minutes of time if your commute leads you through there. All area bridges are back in the green and moving great. Keep it locked here for the latest in Southwest Florida traffic. I'm Rob Stevens.
28: First Fair Everywhere. This is a Wink weather update.
10: We are off to another partly to mostly cloudy sky this Tuesday morning, with temperatures right now mainly in the 70s. Sahara dust continues to move in, giving us that hazy appearance to the sky. Plan for that throughout the afternoon and evening. We'll see temperatures today soaring back to the mid to upper 90s. Near record heat in the forecast today. There is some storms. We'll see isolated storms popping up east of I-75. Some of those can be on the strong side. We have that forecast today on Wink News. I'm Wink News Weather Authority meteorologist Zach Malak.
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15: Hi, I'm Judge Amanda Levy Reese. Governor Ron DeSantis appointed me to the Circuit Court because he trusts me to uphold the law, defend the Constitution, protect our inalienable rights, and respect the role of the judicial branch. 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I'm Amanda Levy Reese. 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
11: 7:37, 92.5 Fox News right all along. Thanks for tuning in to Daybreak with Jason Jones. My name is Casey Bartholomew. I am sitting in today. I'll be with you until 9. Stick around after 9. That's when Glenn Beck comes on. 239-479-5592 is the number here. There was a story, it was in the news the other day, about whether or not it was okay to eat roadkill in Florida. And without getting too detailed, you can't eat protected animals. You have to have a permit to have other animals. And that's really neither here nor there. Regardless of the case, if there's a dead animal on the side of the road, would you think, aw, Bambi's dead? Or would you think that is some good eating? Because the very fact that they did a whole story on it, they did a whole story and found all the information that they needed to find on it, and they got all the information that they needed to get on it, and they contacted people from the FWC, the Florida Wildlife Commission, all that stuff, tells me that there are people out there who are eating roadkill. And I really wouldn't have believed it had it not been for a coworker. And I'm sure people do. I mean, I guess I would have believed it. But a coworker of my wife's eats squirrel. And if she sees it get killed right then, she'll pick it. She doesn't go trolling around the side of the road scooping up dead squirrels. But if she sees one get killed, apparently she will pick it up. No problem. And eat it later that night. And ew. So if you have ever eaten roadkill, I would like to hear the story. I'd like to know why. 239-479-5592. Let's go to line 2. Talk to Sadie in Naples. Sadie, you're on 92.5 Fox News with Casey. Go ahead.
0: Hi, good morning.
11: Morning.
0: I believe I've eaten more roadkill than I know. We certainly ate differently when my father was home. But one day, he either hit or he saw a deer get hit, and he strapped it onto his international. He had an international panel truck, and he strapped it on there and brought it home.
11: He had to have friends, because deer are heavy. Deer aren't small creatures. They're not small woodland creatures like everybody thinks. They're pretty heavy. Did he have to split it with a buddy?
0: I'm not sure. I know it came home strapped to the front of his panel truck. Then he put newspaper down on the kitchen table, and he prepared the deer right there on my kitchen table.
11: Right. While you were how old were you?
0: I was 6 or 7 years old. We ate a lot of weird things, so I do believe I probably ate a lot of roadkill.
11: Yeah.
0: I don't anymore. I have
11: not anymore.
0: That
11: no.
0: Yeah.
11: You're never driving down the road, Sadie, and it's just, you know, maybe music is playing in your car and it's nostalgic. You're thinking about the old man, and you drive by and you see a deer. You don't get a little drool. You don't get a little tummy rumble there.
0: No, I'm past that in my life. Yeah.
11: Now, when he brought it home, you said you're 6 or 7. Did you go outside and did you go, aw? Or did you know that that's dinner?
0: Well, I didn't believe that it was actually happening.
11: Okay.
0: Yeah, and so then my dad said, let's see what it had for dinner. And then he opened up the stomach. Yeah, I'm not kidding. And then out to his truck, and there was definite deer hair in the front of the grill.
11: I've hit a deer. Right? I didn't eat it, but I've hit a deer, yeah. And there was blood and hair all over the side of my, it totaled my car. There's blood and hair all over the side of my car. So yeah, I'm familiar, but when you said, I'm just thinking of that scene in Jaws where they cut open the shark to see what it had eaten.
0: Yep, was my dad.
11: That was
0: my childhood trauma. That was just a piece of it. So yeah.
11: I have lots of childhood trauma. None of it involves eating roadkill. But hey, it sounds like you made it through. All right, Sadie. Thanks for calling 92.5 Fox News. Oh, man.
0: Have a great morning.
11: Let's see what it had. Yeah, thanks. Let's see what it had for dinner and cut it open. I love the visual of it. It's a great story, Sadie, but it's just the visual of it. Laid down newspaper all over the kitchen table. Dragged the deer in there, threw it up on the table, and you just went to town on it. I mean, I'm not naive, right? I know that the hamburger that I get in the store, I go down to Publix and I buy a steak. I know it didn't start out as a steak. There wasn't a mommy steak and a daddy steak, and they made a little steak that grew up. I know it comes from animals.
1: Okay. But the idea that the old man just popped it on the table, sliced it open, and everybody ate, that's just, I just don't, that, we are not the same. That's all I'll say. Let's go to Tony in Fort Myers on line one. Tony, you're on 92.5 Fox News with Casey. Go ahead.
2: Just want to tell a quick story. Small town I lived in Terre Haute years ago, people would gut or clean a roadkill animal right there on the side of the road. They would put it in tinfoil, put it on their car.
1: Put it on their car and what? Oh, we lost him. Oh, Tony, I'm sorry. I guess we lost Tony. All right, Tony, thanks for calling 92.5 Fox News. I get the gist because that is not the first time I've heard a similar story. I have been to Terre Haute, Indiana. I've never experienced that, but people will like cook things inside their car. There's actually a cookbook where people will actually cook, wrap meat and things in aluminum foil, and they'll put it on their engine. Now, there's a specific way to do it. There are rules for it, right? Where you go through and you do this, and you put it on your under the hood, and you put it somewhere on the engine, and you cook while you drive. Like I said, there's an actual cookbook. I actually interviewed the author. It was probably 15 years ago. You put the food in there, and then you drive to wherever you're going, and then you open it up, and it's cooked. And I guess if you're dressing stuff on the side of the road, if you see it killed and you're dressing something on the side of the road and you just, you're ready to go, you can wrap it in aluminum foil. I don't know, you know, that would have to be somebody who was prepared for that, right? That would have to be somebody who was driving, because then you've got to have all the, I don't want to be technical, stuff, I guess, to dress the roadkill on the side of the road. And then you have to have the aluminum foil. And then you have to know you're going to be driving enough to, I don't know. I don't doubt the story, Tony, because again, I've read the cookbook for it, but it doesn't seem, it seems to me like that's a person who's driving around looking for roadkill to eat. And I guess that is something that happens out here. And there are a number of animals that you can eat. They just ask you to be careful with them, like rabbits are generally safe if they are prepared and cooked properly. They have intestinal parasites that are common and fleas that can carry tularemia. I do not know, which can be transmitted to humans and is potentially life-threatening. Again, you got to make sure all the cooking is done. Foxes, bobcats, raccoons, and coyotes can be infected with parasitic infections, trichinosis, which can spread to humans in undercooked meat. Squirrels. Well, I got to send this to my wife's friend. Squirrels. Avoid squirrels in your neighborhood or around the city, as they may have eaten trash, rat poison, or plants coated with toxic pesticides. And this is the one we talked about. I just laugh because, again, I know somebody. I didn't ever meet her. I've spoken to her. I never met her. Who has actually eaten squirrel and, in some cases, seeks it out. We talked about wild hogs yesterday. Apparently, they're going nuts around Florida and attacking everything. But wild or feral hogs are considered to be an invasive species in Florida and may be freely hunted, blah, blah, blah. But picking one up accidentally that hit by a car should be covered unless it's under protected lands. But hogs are prone to a variety of diseases that humans can catch, particularly brucellosis, which can cause fever, chills, weight loss, and joint and muscle pain, according to the CDC. And armadillos can be dangerous. They are the only non-human species that carries Mycobacterium leprae, the bacterium that causes Hansen's disease, also known as leprosy. You get leprosy from eating roadkill. You can actually get leprosy, which I didn't even think was a thing anymore. This is all according to the Emerging Pathogens Institute at the University of Florida. There have been 17 cases of Hansen's disease leprosy reported in Florida this year, as of July 4th, 2026. And you should beware of bears no matter what, because sometimes bears are just stunned and they will not be happy about getting attacked and hit by your big car. So just avoid all that stuff. Everything I've read doesn't make it seem they all got parasites. They're all eating rat poison. They all give you leprosy. Just go to the store. Just go to the store and buy a burger that you may know has been cooked properly. All right. Thanks for me for sharing your stories on that. That was pretty fun. When we come back, the College of Political Knowledge, which is brought to you by Mel's Diner, Cape Coral, Fort Myers, Bonita Springs, and Naples. Mel's Diner. You could win a certificate from there. And I promise the questions are better than they were yesterday. So if you want to line up for the College of Political Knowledge, 239-479-5592. 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
3: It gets more insane by the day. The Democratic Party, I hope you will think about this. They lied and said the border's closed, border's secure. It never was. Under Biden, Harris, Mayorkas, they flat out lied, like they lied about Joe's cognitive state.
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23: 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Well,
8: they're going to hate me.
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8: It wasn't an accident. Joe Biden had a plan. Biden opened the border to anyone, not to make new Americans. Biden wanted new Democrats. He did. But we're going to start with every single illegal he let in.
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1: Welcome to the College of Political Knowledge, where we major in facts, not feelings. 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
2: 7:53, 92.5 Fox News, right all along. Thanks for tuning in to Daybreak with Jason Jones. I'm Casey Bartholomew with you until 9 when Glenn Beck comes on. 239-479-5592. It is time for the College of Political Knowledge, and it is brought to you by Mel's Diner, Cape Coral, Fort Myers, Bonita Springs, and Naples. Mel's Diner. And if you win, you will get a certificate to Mel's Diner. Now, after the show yesterday, our boss, Jeff, said, you made the questions too hard yesterday. This is why you don't have any friends and no one likes you, which was accurate, but still hurt. So we're going to do better today with the questions. And hopefully, I tell you what I did. When my children were young, we had those brain teaser things. And I went to the fourth grade level. And so these questions are the fourth grade level. So just so you know. All right, let's go to Robert, our contestant today. Robert in Golden Gate City, you're on 92.5 Fox News. How you doing?
3: Good morning. Can you hear me?
2: I can hear you. Can you hear me?
3: I can hear you. All right, we're good.
2: Okay. Are you ready to play the College of Political Knowledge?
3: Well, I'm smarter than a fifth grader, so hopefully I'm smarter than a fourth grader.
2: You know what? You want to hear a funny story real quick, Robert?
3: Go ahead.
2: I went to the Are You Smarter Than the Fifth Grade? Because I actually have that game, too. I thought those questions were too hard, so I went to the fourth grade. That's just a true story. All right, here we go. The College of Political Knowledge. Question number one. Robert, which president came first, George W. Bush or George H.W. Bush?
3: George H.
2: George H.W. Bush is correct. That's the associate's degree, I believe. All right. Now for the bachelor's degree. Roger, for how long is a justice appointed to serve on the Supreme Court of the United States?
3: Lifetime appointment.
2: Lifetime appointment is correct. So that's your bachelor's degree. So question number three, for your master's degree, here's your question. Roger, what did Betsy Ross do to earn her place in American history?
3: So the American flag.
2: That is correct. She made the very first American flag. And finally, for your PhD, here's your question. What Native American princess helped the early colonists survive Jamestown?
3: Pocahontas.
2: That is correct. Congratulations. Congratulations on the for the fourth grade level on the College of Political Knowledge. Oh, which is brought to you by Mel's Diner, Cape Coral, Fort Myers, Bonita Springs, and Naples. Mel's Diner, and you get yourself a Mel's Diner gift certificate. Congratulations, Robert. You got them all.
3: Thank you. I went through fourth grade twice, though, so that's what I'm pretty good at.
2: Oh, wait a minute. Wait a minute. Do I need a judge's ruling here? He went through fourth grade twice, so did he get extra? Who cares? I don't mean. Go ahead. Congratulations, Robert. Hang on the line, and they'll get your information from you. Yeah, I went through like ancient Latin mythology yesterday and Sanskrit and all that kind of stuff. So I did it wrong yesterday. So anyway, there you go. That's the College of Political Knowledge. We play that every day at about 7:53. So be sure to tune in tomorrow when your chance to win comes up again. Okay. When we come back, this has been one of the more hot button issues that's come up of recent memory. The Amendment 3 property tax plan. Now, a couple of months ago, I was on the air and the numbers were different. Everybody was all on board and all in favor of Amendment 3. And oh my gosh, it's going to save us thousands of dollars. This is going to be fantastic. This is going to be great. Well, now they've done a new poll. And in the new poll, it is, shall we say, less definite.

0: significantly less definite that Amendment 3 is going to pass. So when we come back, I want to hear your take on it, because there are a lot of issues there. Again, anytime you're dealing with government, they can't just cancel money. They have to make up that money somewhere. And since the only way the government gets money is by stealing it from us, that means we're going to have to make up that difference. But I'm going to tell you what the latest poll numbers are, and I'm going to ask you if you are in favor of Amendment 3, because, again, the numbers have changed over the past couple of months. Even DeSantis, I don't believe, is supporting this current version of it. We'll have to look at that. But either way, we'll talk to you about that. That's all coming up. You want to chime in, 239-479-5592. My name is Casey Bartholomew, sitting in on Daybreak with Jason Jones, 7:58 on 92.5 Fox News, right all along.
1: My name is Amanda Cochran, and I'm running to be your next elected Lee County Commissioner. I've been a conservative Republican since I was old enough to vote. 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I didn't just move into my district for a political appointment. 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This race comes down to two very different visions for Lee County. 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I don't owe political favors to anyone. 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My name is Amanda Cochran, and I believe trust is earned, not given. I hope you do too. 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
3: The U.S. military is getting ready to put a blockade back in place around Iran's ports. I'm Dave Anthony, Fox News. It was lifted during the ceasefire. It'll be reimposed today as fighting rages on.
4: We will end up discontrolling the whole thing.
5: And what
4: they're doing is being very foolish, very stupid, and they've treated people horribly.
3: And President Trump says to keep the Strait of Hormuz safe, the U.S. will charge ships 20% for passage after a third day of American strikes.
6: The U.S. pounded Iran for 5 hours last night. CENTCOM says they hit military targets across 6 different locations.
3: Fox's Aisha Hosni also reports from the White House. Iran also keeps up the attacks.
6: The IRGC carried out drone and missile strikes on U.S. military targets in Bahrain, Kuwait, and Jordan. And a Dutch shipping firm says one of its vessels was struck off the coast of Oman.
3: And Iran also hit 2 other tankers, and oil prices keep rising back up more than 2%. WTI back to about $80 a barrel. A week ago, it was 68, something the president may discuss with Iraq's new prime minister today when he visits the White House for talks, trying to deepen a financial partnership with the U.S. There's another ICE shooting being protested and investigated. This one in Biddeford, Maine, where immigration agents were trying to detain someone here illegally.
7: Maine Senator Angus King said DHS Secretary Mark Wayne Mullen told him the officer opened fire after the driver tried to use his car as a weapon against agents. He also claims the shooting victim was not the target of the arrest warrant.
3: Fox's Nate Foy, a deputy U.S. Marshal, shot and killed trying to arrest a wanted fugitive in Louisiana. That led to a long standoff until the suspect was taken into custody, then hospitalized with injuries. South Carolina gets a new senator today. Lindsey Graham's sister Darlene will be sworn in after being appointed by the governor.
8: It is such a privilege to get to finish some of his important work.
3: Darlene Graham Nordone will finish the term for Senator Graham that will last till January. 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
10: First, fair everywhere. This is a Wink traffic update.
11: A crash has been reported on McGregor Boulevard northbound before College Parkway. The two right lanes are blocked, so use caution through there as slowdowns build in. A multi-vehicle crash has also been reported in Collier County on I-75 southbound at exit 107. That's Pine Ridge. The rightmost lane is blocked there. I-75 southbound at Alico seeing moderate traffic stretching south to Corkscrew. Midpoint Bridge and Caloosahatchee Bridge eastbound also slowing down at this hour. I'm Rob Stevens.
10: First, fair everywhere. This is a Wink weather update.
5: We are off to another partly to mostly cloudy sky this Tuesday morning, with temperatures right now mainly in the 70s. Sahara dust continues to move in, giving us that hazy appearance to the sky. Plan for that throughout the afternoon and evening. We'll see temperatures today soaring back to the mid to upper 90s. Near record heat in the forecast today. There is some storms. We'll see isolated storms popping up east of I-75. Some of those can be on the strong side. We have that forecast today on Wink News. I'm Wink News Weather Authority meteorologist Zach Malott.
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6: 806, 92.5 Fox News, right all along. Thanks for tuning into Daybreak with Jason Jones. My name is Casey Bartholomew. I am sitting in today. I'll be with you until 9 o'clock. Stick around after the news at 9. That's going to be when Glenn Beck comes on. I want to hear your phone calls today. 239-479-5592 is the number here. That's 239-479-5592. A couple months ago, Amendment 3 popped up. And everybody was really jazzed about it because everybody thought, oh, this is going to save us all kinds of money. We'll get thousands of dollars. It'll be fantastic. And then reality started to hit. The poll numbers were such that it looked like it was going to be a slam dunk. There is a new poll that suggests that it is not, because one of the bits of information that got out there is that it was like I was saying before the news break at the top of the hour. When the government loses one stream of revenue, they do not cut spending. All right. The goal behind this was to get government, local government, to get their spending under control, blah, blah, blah. That is not a thing that ever happens ever. So all they're going to do is find another stream of revenue or increase the streams that they already have. And I think people are finally starting to get a hold of that. Now, a Florida Reader's poll on the support for Amendment 3, the GOP-led property tax overhaul, showed that the majority of residents now oppose the measure, which would offer a significant tax cut, but could also potentially drain municipalities of money needed to fund essential services, fire, police. It would impact you. Whoever you are, it would impact you in some way, especially on the more rural districts. If you needed fire, they would probably contract with the county and things like that. So it would be there would be issues there. The poll, which was done by the USA Today Network Florida, ran on news sites around the state. And while it's hardly scientific, it did find that 55.6% opposed the measure to 44.4% approving the measure. So only, I think, I don't remember the poll numbers, but just a couple months ago, the poll numbers were different, possibly flip-flopped. Now, the results differ from a poll conducted by Tallahassee-based Saks Media that found that 64% of registered voters would vote yes on Amendment 3. So there's some discrepancy there, right? One poll is saying 55.6% would not support. Another poll saying 64% of registered voters would vote yes on Amendment 3. So the simple answer to whether or not it's going to pass and where we are on it right now is we don't know. You don't have the first clue, because even the poll numbers can't get a consistent. And that's weird when the poll numbers can't get a consistent number on that. That's unusual. So, but it does seem that maybe, at least according to one poll, people are starting to look at the, and I'm trying to disparage anybody here, trying to look at the reality of things here, okay? Again, if they lose millions and millions and millions of dollars, I can't remember the estimate. I think it might have been closer to $1 billion or more. If they lose that income revenue, they're going to have to make it up someplace else. You can't take that. In some cases, especially in some of the smaller areas, all of the cost cutting in the world isn't going to be able to fill that hole. Now, the Amendment 3, it raises the homestead exemption to $250,000 in 2 years, enough for it to surpass the 60% threshold that's needed to pass the ballot as the 64% of registered voters. So I want to ask you right now, now that the dust has settled a little bit on it, now that people are starting to realize, and again, depending on what poll you read, and that's where it gets problematic, but now that the dust is starting to settle on things, would you support Amendment 3? It is not going to save you money. It may save you money in one area, and they'll point to that because that's what politicians do. I cut your property taxes by $5,000, whatever the number may be. Yeah, you did do that. You're absolutely right. That is not a lie when you say that. But then I also had to pay more taxes over here because I still wanted the police to come to my house when bad people were trying to get to me. That's the way it goes. So give me a call at 239-479-5592. That's 239-479-5592. Where do you stand on Amendment 3? Where do you stand on it? The GOP-led property tax overhaul that is now, depending on the poll, showing more people don't support it. And again, depending on the poll, all right, it depends on the poll. There is another poll that shows that an overwhelming number of people support the measure. There haven't been a lot of good news for proponents of Amendment 3 since the Florida legislature put the measure on November's ballot. Governor Ron DeSantis said he would not campaign for the measure because the legislature had tweaked it from its original intent of eliminating property taxes altogether. The governor wanted to eliminate money that funds local school districts and to bump up the homestead exemption to $500,000. So he does not support, well, he's not campaigning for it. Let's put it that way. It's like you don't want to go so far as to say he doesn't support it, but if you're not campaigning, that says something. Besides the court challenges, which are out there, there was a court challenge on the language. There are two other court challenges that either attack the language as sloganeering, which is a word I have never seen written before, or misleading. The lawsuits are expected to be combined into a single case with the next hearing scheduled on July 29th. So just a couple of weeks from now? In the meantime, opponents of Amendment 3 are organizing. Floridians for Shared Prosperity, a political action committee, has formed with the slogan, Save Our Services, No on 3. That's what's going to be cut. That's what you're going to see cut, right? You'll see police, fire, things like that. That's what's going to be cut, or that's what's going to suffer if Amendment 3 passes right now, because, again, they're not going to be able to cover that hole. So 239-479-5592. Let's talk to Steve in Cape Coral. Steve, you're on 92.5 Fox News with Casey. Go ahead.
7: Hey, good morning. I'm as conservative as the day is long. I have been my whole life.
6: Yeah.
7: But you're naive if you think you're going to save any money with this bill.
6: That's what they don't understand. You know who I would give a pass to? If you're like an 18-year-old and this is your first election and you haven't paid attention to anything, or you don't really, you only know how government works from your civics class that you literally had a year ago, probably, and you're sitting there and you're going, huh, they're going to cut that money and then I'm going to get all that money back and then I'm going to buy a new car. And you're still going to want the police and fire to come if something bad happens to your house. It baffles me that people think they're going to save money on this.
7: Yeah, I agree. You know, they're going to have, you know, gas tax type, and you're going to end up paying more than you save with the homestead tax. What's going to happen. And, you know, it's going to be what it's going to be, but 60% threshold is going to be tough to hit anyway. You got to think of, you know, all the people that own properties from out of state, you know, renters, Airbnbs, all these people that can't benefit from this. I just, you know, 60% tiles, that's a tough threshold. I don't see it happening.
6: Well, again, according to one poll, it's got 64% approval. Now we got several months, and hopefully more of the information gets out there. But you know what's going to happen, Steve, is we're going to get nickel and dimed, all right?
7: Absolutely.
6: They're going to come out and say, absolutely, we're going to do, oh, it's just going to be a quarter of a penny tax. So it's just going to be a third of a penny here, a quarter of a percent here. And we're all going to sit back and go, oh, this is a quarter of a percent. That's not so bad. Okay. But then when you add up all the quarter of a percent or tenths of a percent, they're going to make it as minimal as they possibly can for campaign purposes. It's going to add up because, again, they're taking a bunch of money out of the hole. They're going to have to put a bunch of money back into that hole. Otherwise, we're going to lose fire and police. It's just what's going to happen. You know, I just, like I said, conservative is the next guy, but I'm also a realist. And realistically, absolutely, there's no way we save money.
7: Nope, not a chance.
6: Not a chance. All right, Steve, thanks for calling 92.5 Fox News. I appreciate it. It's just, you know, if you just think of it in those terms, not against the tax, not against politics, political party, anything like that. If you just think of it in those terms, it's like government doesn't ever cut spending to this degree to save any money. They're going to have to make up that money somewhere. And if they make it up somewhere, it's going to end up costing you possibly more. Possibly more. And that's just the reality. 239-479-5592 is the number here. That's 239-479-5592. We'll take more of your phone calls on Amendment 3, where you stand. I'm Casey Bartholomew, in for Jason Jones on 92.5 Fox News, right all along.
8: In Florida, being very Cuban, or people from countries who truly know what socialism leads to, they vote Republican. 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
6: Fox News, right all along. Thanks for tuning in to Daybreak with Jason Jones. My name is Casey Bartholomew. I am sitting in today. I'll be with you until 9 o'clock. Stick around after the news at 9. That's going to be when Glenn Beck comes on. Give me a call, 239-479-5592. That's 239-479-5592. There are polls aplenty about Amendment 3, the Florida property tax plan. Some polls say that it has overwhelming support to pass. There's a poll out of Tallahassee. It requires 60% to pass. There's a poll out of Tallahassee that says it has 64% approval, so 64% chance of passing. The poll by the USA Today Network in Florida that was run on news sites around the state says that it has 55.6% opposed. So I don't know. So I'm asking you. Based on what you know, I have my opinions, but you, based on what you know, are you going to support Amendment 3 or are you going to vote it down? 239-479-5592. Again, you will get money. You will save money on the property tax issue, but that money's going to have to be made up and you're going to get nickel and dimed all over the place for that sort of thing. So I don't see why anybody would vote for this, knowing that it doesn't cut spending, doesn't mandate any spending cuts, and they've got to find that money someplace else, and that's bothersome. Let's go to the calls here and talk to Jim in Sanibel. Jim, you're on 92.5 Fox News with Casey. Go ahead.
19: Thank you. I'd like to know why we can't, at the legislative level, state level, why we can't target this thing better, rather than losing police and fire services, why can't we target building departments, unelected bureaucrats that are basically the deep state at the county level that are resisting growth, and the code enforcement person come into your yard telling you your lawn isn't mowed, and you know, why did you put a fence up on your property line without a permit? These are the bureaucrats, the deep state at the county level, that needs to be removed, not fire and police.
6: Well, they're going to look at places. When they make these, like, code enforcement is important, okay? Code enforcement run amok and too much red tape, that's bad. But when they're targeting spending, you know, code enforcement is tiny. There's no way to real way to fill that hole, and it's still something that needs to be done. When you talk about police or fire, you can sometimes go from these smaller cities and start using county services, which would increase response times and cause problems. So that's why, because there's another way to fill that hole.
19: No, so you're saying the local building department and code enforcement departments And basically, the bureaucracy at the county level, it's not enough money. It would be something. I'm not saying it's
6: enough. Oh, sure,
19: enough.
6: It would be something, but there would still be something else you would have to cut. And if you cut little tiny things here and there, you're going to impact the services that are provided for the people. Look, I agree with you, right? I agree with you, bureaucracy. I agree with you on the red tape. Here's our problem. You know, and even when you're cut, you sound like you're a smart guy, Jim. Even as you say that stuff, you know that's the stuff that's not going to get cut, right? You're asking a philosophical question. You're not being realistic.
19: Don't I wish? Yeah. I'm in my own world. You know,
6: well,
19: I'm not allowed
6: you're
19: to
6: not,
19: put down.
6: But,
19: I'm not allowed to put down a weed barrier in my yard in Sanibel because of pervious and impervious requirements.
6: Yeah.
19: You know,
6: I'm 100%. I agree with you 100%. I agree with you 100%. But, I mean, realistically, I'm wondering if they make more money from fining people who do things like you're talking about across the entire area than they would if they cut the people who are enforcing that. I don't know the answer to that question, but I'm wondering, you know, because you're not wrong. You are not wrong, Jim. Okay. And the problem with this is it doesn't require cuts. We're cutting off the revenue stream and we're saying that, oh, well, the local community should make cuts, but it doesn't require them. So what they're going to do is not make cuts. They're going to increase taxes. You know, that's what's going to happen. I mean, you know it, Jim. Thanks for calling 92.5 Fox News. 92.5 Fox News. Let's go to line one. Talk to Dora in Naples. Dora, you're on 92.5 Fox News with Casey. Go ahead. Oh, are we having phone problems again?
20: Oh,
6: is Dora there?
20: I don't know. Hello.
6: There you are, Dora.
20: Hello,
6: go ahead.
20: Hello.
6: I got you.
20: Hello.
6: Hello.
20: You got me? Okay.
6: I got you.
20: I have a couple of comments. The first comment is, I'm a businesswoman, and if I see something coming up, and I know I don't have money in the budget, I break it down into bite-sized pieces. Mm-hmm. So why can't they do something like cutting the taxes 15 or 20% a year and plan their way of making the money or finding the money or cutting down some of the programs they don't need to help us get to where we want to get?
6: Well, you answered your own question, whether you realize it or not. You are a businesswoman, so you have to run things like a business, right? You don't have any choice but to run things the way you're talking about. Now, I guess an argument could be made. This is actually going to be implemented over a couple of years. But you have to run things a certain way or you will run out of money and then your business doesn't exist anymore. That's the way business operates. That is the way government should operate. But that is not the way government operates, is it? I guess
20: I know.
6: All right,
20: I understand the case. Yeah. They don't think things out. They're almost like emergency guided all the time.
6: No, it's not that.
20: It has nothing to do with planning.
6: Yeah, it doesn't have anything to do with planning things out. What it has to do with is the fact that the rules for government are different than the rules for business or are different from the rules from individuals. Government can take all the money they want. If they need more money, they'll just increase your taxes. The fault of that, by the way, lies with all of us. Dora, thanks for calling 92.5 Fox News. It is our fault government runs the way it does. And the reason it's our fault is because we keep reelecting the same idiots over and over and over and over and over and over and over again. I mean, look at Mitch McConnell. He's not even alive anymore, and he's still in the Senate. And they point him out because it's a nationwide problem. If we had term limits across the board everywhere, we wouldn't have these kind of problems with a government philosophy to where they're like, the unwashed masses will have to get their spending under control. We won't, but they do, because if we need more money, we'll just take more money. And then we'll increase taxes, and there's nothing they can do about it. 239-479-5592, the 5 at 8:35 coming up next. I'm Casey Bartholomew, sitting in on Daybreak with Jason Jones on 92.5 Fox News, and we are right all along.
0: Some people are all talk, but conservative farmer Wilton Simpson gets the job done. That's why 61 Florida sheriffs, 24 former Cattlemen Association presidents, and Governor Ron DeSantis all agree. We need Republican Wilton Simpson for Commissioner of Agriculture. 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Standing with our farmers and against overdevelopment, he got it done. 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Conservative Wilton Simpson created the Florida Wildlife Corridor Program and conserved 18 million acres of Florida land, including thousands of acres of working farmland. Wilton Simpson is a conservative workhorse who gets the job done. A proven conservative farmer endorsed by Ron DeSantis. Wilton Simpson for Commissioner of Agriculture. Paid for by Wilton Simpson, Republican for Florida Commissioner of Agriculture.
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23: Extreme heat is here, and it is not letting up. 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
25: Fox News, I'm Gianna Gelosi. President Trump ordering a new set of strikes on Iranian military targets for a third straight night.
26: The U.S. pounded Iran for 5 hours last night. Also seeing reports that the IRGC carried out drone and missile strikes on U.S. military targets. All of this hours after the president said the U.S. was taking control of the strait.
25: That's Fox's Aisha Hazmi. Now, Supreme Court Justices Elena Kagan and Amy Coney Barrett will testify on Capitol Hill about the Supreme Court's proposed fiscal year budget, including $14 million meant to strengthen security protections for justices.
27: The U.S. Marshals Service says that in 2025, it saw a 57% increase in security incidents involving the judges.
25: That is Fox's Alex Hogan. 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
29: First, fair everywhere. This is a Wink traffic update.
30: A crash scene lingers on McGregor Boulevard northbound before College Parkway. That is getting cleared up. The rightmost lane is still blocked at this time. I-75 southbound at Alico Road showing heavy traffic as well right now. The earlier crash at I-75 in Pine Ridge is cleared up, so traffic is moving better in Collier County. Midpoint Bridge eastbound still experiencing slowdowns, while other area bridges are running smooth. Keep it locked here for the latest in Southwest Florida traffic. I'm Rob Stevens.
29: First fair everywhere. This is a Wink weather update.
31: We are off to another partly to mostly cloudy sky this Tuesday morning, with temperatures right now mainly in the 70s. Sahara dust continues to move in, giving us that hazy appearance to the sky. Plan for that throughout the afternoon and evening. We'll see temperatures today soaring back to the mid to upper 90s. Near record heat in the forecast today. There is some storms. We'll see isolated storms popping up east of I-75. Some of those can be on the strong side. We have that forecast today on Wink News. I'm Wink News Weather Authority meteorologist Zach Malak.
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24: 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Turns out, it's actually a compliment. 92.5 Fox News. Right all along. You'd think they would have figured that out by now.
6: 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Thanks for tuning into Daybreak with Jason Jones. My name is Casey Bartholomew. I am sitting in today. I'll be with you until 9 o'clock. Stick around after 9. That's when Glenn Beck comes on. Give us a call, 239-479-5592. We were talking about Amendment 3. I will get back to Amendment 3. If you're on hold and you want to hang on, we will get right to your phone calls. But first, it is time for the 5 at 8:35.
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24: 5, 4, 3, 2, 1. Number 5.
8: A t-shirt Sam Saada says advocates for children nearly got him kicked off a flight home last month. The Linden man was on a United flight traveling from Atlanta back to Newark on June 4th while wearing this T-shirt, which says bombing kids is not self-defense. He says a supervisor pulled him off the plane just after boarding.
9: He was like, hey, the flight attendant finds your shirt offensive. And I was like, why? Here's your either choices. Either you change your shirt or you can't get on this flight.
8: Both upset and humiliated, Sa'ara says he opted to change, but he claims he couldn't get specific answers even when he landed in Newark.
9: Do you think kids shouldn't be bombed or kids should be bombed? Like, what are you offended by?
8: A United spokesperson said in a statement, this customer flew as scheduled after changing his shirt. As per the airline's rules posted on its website, United has the right to deny transport to passengers not properly clothed or whose clothing is lewd, obscene, or offensive. Sa'ara says he is consulting with lawyers.
6: Of course he is consulting with lawyers. Absolutely he is. Because the rules don't apply to anybody when they don't want him to. And you can't wear a shirt that says the word bomb on it on an airplane. When you're checking in for your flight, or if you're anywhere near an airline employer or something, say the word bomb. See how quickly you get spoken to. See how quickly they pull you off to the side. Say the word bomb, and you're wearing a shirt that says bomb. And this idiot says, so what are you, what's offensive? Are you in favor of kids getting bombed? Or are you against kids getting bombed? You can't say the word bomb. And oh yeah, by the way, when you bought your ticket, you agreed that they are like everybody else. They can refuse service to anybody. So if you don't like it, too bad. Read the rules. Now let's play cut number four.
10: Number four.
11: Well, you're going to want to pay extra attention to your speed this week. Starting today, Florida law enforcement agencies, they are launching Operation Slow Down, a week-long traffic safety campaign aimed at reducing speed-related crashes on highways and interstates. The enforcement effort will run through Saturday with officers increasing patrols and watching closely for speeding drivers. Officials say the goal is simple, save lives and reduce deadly crashes caused by excessive speed.
6: Yeah, it actually started yesterday. It's called Operation Southern Slowdown. So it's going on here in Florida. This always bugs me. They do it every year around big holidays, 4th of July, New Year's Eve. They do it when they announce we're going to have a crackdown on seatbelts. Why aren't they always, if things are so dangerous, why aren't they always enforcing the speed laws? Why don't they do it instead of making it a special thing and a big deal and a campaign, just always enforce the speed laws and we don't have a problem. I always think that's funny. Let's go ahead and play cut number three.
10: Number three.
12: Photographer Mike McLeod was camping in Yellowstone National Park on Friday when his wife saw a bull bison approach. He grabbed his camera and started shooting.
13: You can see these two people walking along the perimeter road of the campground, and they take out their phones and get some pictures or video. And as soon as the bison stands up, the grandfather, he's like, we're out of here. Let's go.
12: After a white pickup passes, the bison springs up and charges toward the pair as they hid behind trees.
13: After the second loop around, the bison finally caught up to the grandfather, hooked him and threw him up in the air. I charged the bison, yelling and screaming and kind of trying to put my camera up in the air. And a bunch of other men joined me, and we successfully hazed the bison off of the victim.
12: He says emergency vehicles arrived within 10 minutes. According to the park's website, bison run three times faster than humans, weigh up to 2,000 pounds, and visitors are advised to stay at least 25 yards away. This is the second documented bison attack in the park this year. Park officials say bison will defend their space when threatened.
6: Yeah, they will. I don't know if you get that. That's that grandpa who looked like Santa Claus, had a long Santa Claus beard. Bison flipped him up in the air like it was nothing. He flips around. I guess he's doing okay, and he had a bit of a sense of humor about it. And I love that. That's such a guy thing. You see the video flipping the old man in the air. It's such a guy thing that this photographer that you just heard was talking about. I charged the bison. Oh, I bet the bison was terrified. It's 2,000 pounds. A little photographer charged him. I love bison. I think they are the coolest looking thing ever. I do not ever want to be in the same place as one that isn't behind a cage. This is why God gave us zoos. All right, let's go ahead and play cut number two.
10: Number two.
14: These toys are really popular right now. They're filled with a kind of gel, and kids are trying to find a way to make them more squishy by putting them in the microwave to help try to change the texture, but they don't know know the potential dangers. When the squishy toy is heated up, it can explode. Several children across the country have ended up in the hospital with critical burns. Michael Ataro with Nassau County, Florida Fire says a couple minutes of fun can turn into a lifetime of permanent skin damage.
0: Burns to the face, things that could disfigure a kid, and now they have to go through life from a social media challenge that went wrong and having to live with that.
14: The creators of Neatos are also speaking out, saying that their toys are not meant to withstand these temperatures, and they are really discouraging this trend.
6: Yeah, because I don't know if you know what these Neato balls, they're these little square jelly-looking thing. My daughter got me one for Christmas, and because I just was like a fidget thing. So I squeezed it and squeezed it and squeezed it while I was on the air. I was on the radio. You're on the radio for 3 hours. I'm squeezing this thing. It popped a hole in it, and it is full of ooze. And the ooze is sticky. So these idiot kids, because it's a social media challenge, these idiot kids are putting them in the microwave, and that makes everything weaker and squishier, and the stuff gets on you, and you can't just sort of get it off. It's sticky. It's stuck to you. So it's boiling hot. It's microwave hot, and it's sticking on you. And if you squeeze it, it can squirt out because you've made it all hot and getting on their faces. This is why children shouldn't have the internet. They don't have brains. That's why kids shouldn't get the internet, because they do stupid stuff. Like, I do like the Neato things because it does help me. But like I said, mine broke because I squeezed it too much. All right, let's go ahead and play cut number one.
15: Number one.
16: Imagine finding this 5-foot-long exotic lizard called an Asian water monitor sneaking into your home. It happened in Volusia County after the lizard escaped from its owner. Over the past 4 years, hundreds of captive animals have escaped in Florida.
17: Do you need police, fire, or medical?
18: I guess police. There's a kangaroo in my apartment complex.
16: Who could blame this mischievous marsupial for bouncing around an apartment swimming pool near Tampa? This pet kangaroo escaped from a home about a mile away. Owners of certain exotic and non-native animals are required to notify the Florida Fish and Wildlife Conservation Commission if one gets loose. As these state records show, those escapes happen quite a bit. This vervet monkey named Zulu broke out of a Sumter County animal sanctuary 2 years ago and was last detected near Fort Lauderdale. This Savannah monitor named Poppy escaped from a Merritt Island home through a doggy door. Another big lizard called a tegu escaped from this cage in Orange County's Wedgefield community, prompting one neighbor who saw it to post on social media, WTF is this thing?
6: It's a dinosaur. I saw that story. There was even a rhino. We didn't get to it in the story because it was too far back, but it was a rhino that escaped from an animal sanctuary. But this is something that happens in Florida, and I've lived all over the country. This is one of the few places I hear about it happening with a fairly regularity. People buy these pets, these exotic pets. Happens a lot with iguanas. I know Orange County was having a problem because during the winter they kind of go into a hibernation state and they fall out of the trees and land on people and hurt them. But people buy these exotic animals, the monitor lizards, all that tegu, whatever the hell that is, that gets out of the doggy door, and they buy them and they get big, and then suddenly they don't want them anymore. And because it's Florida, which is basically what America looked like during the age of dinosaurs, during the Jurassic period, whatever. They just kind of wander around, find Everglades, forest area, whatever the case may be. They put it down and they just release it. And it happened. That's why we have the python problem in the Everglades as well, because people get these animals and it's like, wow, it gets really big and it's like a dinosaur and I don't want to feed it anymore because I don't want it to think that I'm a source of food, and they just let him go. The one that got me, though, there was a rhino that escaped from an annual animal sanctuary and it had to be killed. I think it was in Volusia County, too. But that had to be killed because it was just there. I guess they couldn't catch the rhino, but at least that wasn't like somebody having a pet rhino. That was actual animal sanctuary. But if you're going to do that kind of stuff, and this is just something I'm going to throw out there, if you're going to have these animals, don't just let them go. Let's make sure they stay. Okay, that is the 5 at 8:35.
24: The 5 at 8:35.
6: All right. It's quick. 239-479-5592 is our number here. Now, we were talking about Amendment 3. A bunch of people held on. I appreciate your patience. We'll get back and get immediately to your phone calls as soon as we come back from the break. The polling is not it's showing different things about where people fall on this, and it's all about money when it comes to government. We'll talk to you about it. My name is Casey Bartholomew. I am sitting in today on Daybreak with Jason Jones. It is 848 on 92.5 Fox News, where we are right all along.
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2: 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Go ahead. Act surprised. We're Southwest Florida's 92.5 Fox News. Right all along.
6: 92.5 Fox News, right all along. Thanks for tuning in to Daybreak with Jason Jones. My name is Casey Bartholomew. I am sitting in today. I'll be with you until 9. Stick around after 9. That's when Glenn Beck comes on. 239-479-5592. Okay, I want to get right to the phone calls here. We've been talking about Amendment 3. It's the property theft, Florida property tax plan.

0: are in favor of it. It will save you money in that area, but they're going to have to make that money someplace else. And I think people are slowly starting to realize that government doesn't just give up money. I don't care who's in charge. Government doesn't just give up money. They say they do, but they got to make it up someplace else. Otherwise, services are going to get cut, and that's a problem. All right, so a lot of these people have been saying, I want to get right to the phone calls here. Let's go to Patty in Fort Myers on line 3. Patty, you're on 92.5 Fox News with Casey. Go ahead.
1: Okay, Casey. Well, basically what you're saying is that we got to put up with government acting like the mafia, your money or your life. You know,
0: well, yeah, we kind of do, and that's our fault.
1: I don't buy that. I'm not eating that crap sandwich. You may think that, you know, you may swallow that, but not me. And even then,
0: swallowing
1: you know,
0: it. I'm just telling you the reality. I'm a realist. I'm just telling you the reality of it. I'm not accepting it.
1: I'm telling you what you're getting, and if you keep eating it, they're going to keep feeding you. You know,
0: well, whose fault is that? Like I said, before we did the 5 and 8:35.
1: Even if they get the money, they don't necessarily do the job.
0: True.
1: Carl,
0: yeah, all that's true.
1: The police department is getting more money than they ever have before. And look what's happened to the crime rate. So we you're right. It is our fault.
0: Yeah.
1: And we have to start electing people that are accountable. If you're following Tom Shadrack at all, he's and his campaign for District 1, he's been identifying all sorts of areas that can be cut.
0: Patty, thanks for calling 92.5.
1: You know, you asked for my opinion.
0: We're not doing campaign commercials for people here. Okay, all right. And you got to have a conversation. You can't just keep talking. And I appreciate you calling. But here's the thing. It's not just the individuals. Everybody campaigns on good things, okay? I don't know the individual you're talking about. I have nothing negative or positive to say about them. Everybody campaigns on things. It's not just the campaigning and the promises they make. It is about the fact that some of these people get in there and then they stay there forever. All right. That's how you get a Mitch McConnell or a Strom Thurmond or some of these guys who have been in office for decades and decades and decades. And the same things keep happening. OK, this became philosophical for some reason. It really was just about Amendment 3, but it became a grander philosophical conversation. And that's fine. But when you see things like this happening, when you're looking at the people who are causing the problems again and again and again and again and again, when you see all that happening, the only people we have to blame are ourselves. Because everybody agrees with term limits, right? Everybody thinks term limits are a good idea. But then when it comes time to actually term them out ourselves, when it comes time to actually vote for somebody else who might be on the ballot in the primary so we can still get the right party in place, anything like that, we always vote for the same guy. And so the mindset becomes, yeah, term limits are great for them. I like my guy, but for them, they should term limit their guy. My guy's good. We need to get everybody out of there. That's why we get situations like this. That's why what's going to happen with Amendment 3, if it passes, we're not going to save any money. In fact, it may cost us money over time. If it doesn't pass, then, you know, same things happen. We're still going to be the same people in there. But we need to use our voices. And that's why I'm glad this amendment, if anything else, is on the November ballot, because we have nobody to blame but ourselves. If it doesn't work out, we didn't do our research. That's the way it goes. Let's go to Rob in Bonita Springs, line 2. Rob, you're on 92.5 Fox News with Casey. Go ahead.
2: I agree with you, and it's too bad that before they put out a bill, they don't explain how they would have to pay for it. So I just have one question.
0: Huh.
2: Would they be able to offset this with the surplus that the state seems to have?
0: They usually don't. The surplus is usually held back. Now, we've got billions of dollars in surplus in Florida, but the surplus is usually held back for, like, let's say there's a hurricane or something along those lines. That's usually what they hold that money back for. I would like to see a cap on such things, but I don't mind them having a surplus. But if they offset it with the surplus, then next year they're going to have another surplus to offset. I mean, you know, at some point the numbers don't add up. And again, we're still going to have taxes go up or whatever. All right, Rob, I got to run. Thanks for calling 92.5 Fox News. And when I say taxes go up, I'm talking about the nickel and diming that happens out there, because that is what happens. And unfortunately, you know, again, We have only ourselves.

0: to blame if this passes and we get nailed by it. All right, thanks everybody for listening and calling in today. I'll be back again tomorrow from 6 to 9 on Daybreak. Glenn Beck is next. My name is Casey Bartholomew. It's 8:58. 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
1: I'm Judge Javier Pacheco, and one of the greatest honors of my life was earning the trust of Governor Ron DeSantis when he appointed me to serve as Lee County Judge. Governor DeSantis chose me because he knows I'm a constitutional conservative who will apply the law as written and uphold the Constitution as our founders intended, not rewrite it from the bench to fit political agendas. Before taking the bench, I spent years handling complex cases in both state and federal courts, which taught me the importance of preparation and discipline as a judge. I'm Judge Javier Pacheco. I was born in Peru and came to America legally at 9 years old when my family fled communist terrorism in search of freedom and safety. That experience taught me just how special America is and how quickly freedom disappears when the rule of law is ignored. That inspired me to dedicate my life to protecting the God-given rights that make our nation exceptional. I'm Judge Javier Pacheco. Governor Ron DeSantis trusted me to uphold the Constitution. And with your vote, I will continue protecting the freedoms that make America great. Paid by Judge Javier Pacheco for Lee County Judge.
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3: It'll be back in place this afternoon. I'm Dave Anthony, Fox News. The blockade on Iran's ports that President Trump lifted during the ceasefire goes back in place after fighting flared back up.
4: And it's a blockade not for anybody but Iran. In other words, anybody doing business with Iran can't go through. Everyone else will be able to go through.
3: But Iran insists it remains the guardian of the Strait of Hormuz.
5: There's been a flurry of Iran firing on commercial shipping, where the Dutch shipper Stolt Tankers now confirms that one of their tankers, flagged the Stolt Magnesium, flagged out of Liberia, was hit. United Arab Emirates had two tankers who were hit. One crew member was killed. Strikes on commercial shipping prompted the U.S. to launch strikes up and down the coast of Iran. As the president says, the U.S. is going to take control of the strait and charge 20% reimbursement for security.
3: Fox's Mike Tobin in Tel Aviv. The price of oil is rising back up today, more than 3%. WTI back to $80 a barrel. Last week it was 68. That dropped back down to pre-Iran conflict levels that brought gas prices down too. And that's why we just got a June inflation report showing an overall consumer price decline.
6: We came down 0.4%. So negative read on the headline month to month. We were looking for 0.1% to the downside. We got 0.4.
3: And Fox Business Network Cheryl Cassoni also reports the annual CPI inflation rate for June also dropped from May's 4.2% to 3.5%. And that's something the new Federal Reserve Chairman Kevin Warsh will be asked about an hour from now when he testifies at a House hearing on the economy. This afternoon, two Supreme Court justices will testify at a Senate hearing, Elena Kagan and Amy Coney Barrett.
7: They're expected to testify on the court's proposed fiscal year 2027 budget amid efforts to beef up security. The U.S. Marshals Service says that in 2025, it saw a 57% increase in security incidents involving the judges. U.S. Marshals Service says it investigated more than 1,000 serious threats.
3: Fox's Alex Hogan. 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
11: 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So when that bone gets out of alignment and puts consistent and constant aggravating pressure on your brainstem, it is going to cause your blood pressure to increase. So if you have high blood pressure, one of the very first things you should do is get the top of your spine checked. If you've never had that done, call us at 239-628-4899. 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
2: Prices are going down for now. I'm Dave Anthony, Fox News. An inflation report out this morning shows a decline last month.
3: The drop in energy prices last month had a big impact on inflation. The consumer price index for June declined 0.4%. Excluding food and energy, core prices were unchanged. For the year ending in June, the CPI cooled to 3.5%.
2: That is down from 4.2% annual inflation rate in May, but Fox's Ginny Cassola also reports...
3: Since June, crude oil prices have moved higher, which is likely to impact more recent inflation readings.
2: And Kevin Warsh will be asked about that and interest rates when the new Federal Reserve Chairman testifies at the House in a few minutes. And Fox's Mark Meredith reports from the Capitol. Another House hearing starting now. We'll have two Supreme Court justices testifying, Elena Kagan and Amy Coney Barrett.
4: The Supreme Court asking lawmakers for more than $200 million for the next fiscal year. That is an increase from the year prior. Majority of this new money would likely be going to security, with the additional Supreme Court justices expected to get an additional six agents each. Justice Amy Coney Barrett herself was the victim of a swatting attack back in May. That's when someone calls 911 claiming an emergency, potentially sending the SWAT team to your house. But of course, there's no crisis, only manufactured chaos.
2: Justices Kagan and Barrett will also testify at the Senate this afternoon around the same time that Lindsey Graham's sister Darlene will be sworn in to replace her late brother, who died Saturday, finishing the Republicans' term that ends in January. A blockade around Iran's ports goes back into effect this afternoon as President Trump vows to control the Strait of Hormuz and charge ships for security after a third straight day of American strikes on Iran.
5: The United States Military Central Command says targets included Iranian coastal surveillance sites plus drone and missile systems. Iran's responded with attacks on Bahrain, Jordan, and two tankers linked to the United Arab Emirates. One mariner was killed and eight others wounded.
2: Jonathan Savage, America's listening to Fox News.
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0: I wrote this one and I thought, this is, I want something that really sounds like Schoolhouse Rock. It just feels like Schoolhouse Rock to me. A way to teach your family about the Bill of Rights. There's a different song and a different lesson plan for every amendment for the Bill of Rights. Take the summer and learn the Bill of Rights, even yourself. These songs help you just remember what's in each. The Sixth Amendment is out. And we're also doing something special. We're having a video contest now. Your family can work together to make a short video about at least one of the rights guaranteed in the Sixth Amendment. Don't worry, we tell you what those are first. It can be funny or serious, a song or an action movie or whatever. The sky's the limit. 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We have other ways for your family to participate as well. 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And Jason will be sharing some of the favorites on the Torch Insider Show. 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Jason, quick, tell me what's in the Sixth Amendment.
1: Right now, the U.S.-led blockade is now officially back right now.
0: I don't think that's what's in the Sixth Amendment, but okay. That's exactly how I would have answered it. Before I got the song, that's exactly how I would have answered it. Let me tell you about Iran. Okay, what's going on with the blockade now?
1: So the Sixth Amendment is... Oh, yes, back to...
0: All right, go ahead.
1: So, yes, the blockade is now back. The U.S. Navy is enforcing that as we speak. One of the interesting things is, as strikes are continuing, is we just heard yesterday evening that the president sent a letter to Congress resetting, in effect, resetting the 60-day time limit that the president can deploy military forces. That was at, I think, July 7th. So it's funny that we said that, I think, at the beginning of the MOU, that wouldn't that be interesting if this was just...
0: I wonder if this is a way to reset that.
1: The way that presidential administrations can do this up in infinity, basically, is always...
0: Can I tell you something? This is why everybody's so upset at... Nobody wants to listen to our Speaker of the House or to Thune. Nobody wants to listen to him. Pass the damn Save America Act. And they're like, well, we got to pass it this way. What people don't understand. I don't care. I don't care. I don't want to understand all your parliamentary bullcrap. Pass the damn bill. I don't care how you do it, as long as it's constitutional. Pass the damn bill. And so it makes it feel like a game. You know what I mean?
1: 100%.
0: And I think that's where people are. Because we were in a meeting today, and Jason said, we got to talk about what's happening with the House, because they're saying this about, Anna Paulina Luna. She doesn't understand the parliamentary. And I just said, shut up. I don't want to hear. I don't care. I don't really care. I don't think that they're serious. I think Anna Paulina Luna and others, I think Mike Lee in the Senate and others, I think they're serious about it. I don't know if Thune is serious. I don't think he is. I honestly don't know if our Speaker of the House is serious. I hope he is, but I don't know. Stop playing the game. I don't really care. Just get it done. How hard is that? Apparently, if you're in Washington, it's damn near impossible to understand. All right, more in a minute. If you had to live like your ancestors did, you'd be doomed. Think about it. You'd wake up in a cave. Your back is already sore. I mean, you think your mattress is hard now? Your knees are acting up. Somebody's telling you, hey, we're chasing the woolly mammoth today. Better hurry. And you're like, can I just go gather some berries and some twigs and call it a day? Luckily, you don't have to hunt the mammoth. Or do you? Because modern life has its own mammoths, woolly or not, and living with pain doesn't have to be one of them. 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
6: News. I'm Gianna Gelosi. Justices Amy Coney Barrett and Elena Kagan going before the House Appropriations Subcommittee to ask for a bigger security budget.
7: They're expected to testify on the court's proposed fiscal year 2027 budget amid efforts to beef up security. The U.S. Marshals Service says that in 2025, it saw a 57% increase in security incidents involving the judges. U.S. Marshals Service says it investigated more than 1,000 serious threats.
6: Fox's Alex Hogan this afternoon, the sister of the late Senator Lindsey Graham, going to be sworn in to serve the remainder of his term in the U.S. Senate after his unexpected death.
8: I think this is what Lindsey would have wanted, and I plan to honor him.
6: Darlene Graham was appointed to the seat by South Carolina Governor Henry McMaster yesterday. World Cup semifinals today. Spain plays France at 3 p.m. Eastern Time on Fox. 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
11: Checking in on your Tuesday forecast as a plume of Saharan dust continues to impact our forecast this afternoon. We'll see that hazy view in the sky throughout the entire day, and of course, that's continuing to heat us up. Highs today soar to the mid to upper 90s with near record highs in the forecast throughout the afternoon. Isolated storms are popping up. Those are popping up east of I-75 throughout the late afternoon and evening. Some of those can be on the strong side. We're tracking those today on Wink News. I'm Wink News Weather Authority meteorologist Zach Malott.
12: Some people are all talk, but conservative farmer Wilton Simpson gets the job done. That's why 61 Florida sheriffs, 24 former Cattlemen Association presidents, and Governor Ron DeSantis all agree. We need Republican Wilton Simpson for Commissioner of Agriculture. 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
15: 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When heat turns dangerous, turn to Wink News. The Wink Weather Authority tells you where the heat will be most dangerous, who is most at risk, and what you need to know to protect your family. Know when to get out, when to stay in, wherever you are in Southwest Florida. Stay ahead of the heat. 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
17: 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New York City's coming back, and we love our mayor and this and that. You're screwed. What I witnessed at least 10 times over a three-day period is just a crazy person on the corner. And that's who you get stabbed by. That's who just randomly decides, I'm now going to hurt somebody.
16: 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Right all along.

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2: The head of the Fed testifies at the House.
3: I'm Dave Anthony, Fox News.
4: The inflation surge of the last 5 years will be a thing of the past.
3: And new Federal Reserve Chairman Kevin Warsh tells lawmakers they're committed to lower prices even when dealing with
4: conflicts overseas and the rest. We can't have and shouldn't have a direct control on that. But inflation's a choice. We monetary policymakers need to choose lower prices.
3: Oil and gas prices have risen this week after flare-up and fighting with Iran, but last month there was no inflation. Consumer prices were down 0.4% from May. There was inflation year over year, but June's annual rate of increase dropped from 4.2% to 3.5%. Before Warsh spoke, Democratic Congresswoman Maxine Waters urged the chairman to resist White House interference.
5: Trump has repeatedly attacked your predecessor, Chairman Jerome Powell, because he refused to kiss the ring and bend monetary policy to the president's demands.
3: At another House hearing, two Supreme Court justices are testifying for the first time in 7 years, asking Congress for an increase in the security budget. Justice Elena Kagan told lawmakers police expect
6: 38% annual increase in threats this year, which follows a 25% increase last year. For some of us, those threats have come very close.
3: And Justice Amy Coney Barrett went into detail.
7: 6 weeks ago, I was the victim of a swatting incident.
3: That's when someone makes a fake 911 call leading to a big police response.
7: Many of us, me included, have received threatening anonymous deliveries designed to intimidate and harass us.
3: After a third day of U.S. military strikes on Iran, a blockade goes into effect again around Iran's ports in 5 hours as Iran keeps trying to control the Strait of Hormuz with attacks on ships and oil tankers in the last 2 days. 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
18: In Southwest Florida, weather turns fast. A sunny afternoon can quickly become dangerous lightning, flooding rain, or a tropical system worth watching. Southwest Florida turns to Wink News. With Wink Doppler 3X and the Wink meteorologists, Wink tracks storms closer to home. Before the storm reaches your street, turn to Wink. Wink News. The Weather Authority.
19: 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Side effects include quoting the Founding Fathers and the sudden urge to buy more ammo.

0: FDA, HHS, and the Ad Council.
1: Number one thing that people are unhappy about is cost, which has skyrocketed since Joe Biden allowed inflation to go to 9% thanks to his crazy amount of money that he spent in the first year and a half that he came into office.
2: Taking on the left, sometimes that's a two-man job.
3: It could be expensive.

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0: and investment deals in the U.S. by various Gulf states. The U.S. had criticized Iran for its plan to charge tolls in the strait. This breaking as President Trump holds a White House meeting with the new prime minister of Iraq. Republican Senator James Lankford telling Fox that relationship is important for U.S. security.
1: If we're going to maintain pressure on Iran, we've got to be able to make sure that we're able to launch and to be able to move from that area. So maintaining a relationship with the United States and with the leadership of Iraq is important in the days ahead.
0: Also just getting word from Kuwait's military, its air defenses are responding to an attack. This follows Iran counterattacks on more Gulf allies after a third straight night of U.S. attacks over Iranian attacks on commercial ships. The Emiratis threatening to strike after two tankers were hit, killing one mariner, wounding eight others. Also just getting word, ICE is suspending most vehicle stops nationwide after two deadly confrontations in the past week in Texas and in Maine, where a second day of protests is underway. The co-president of the State Nurses Association leading chants outside a detention facility in Maine. A senior ICE source tells Fox the policy change on suspending vehicle stops will be temporary until new training is approved by the head of Homeland Security and given to immigration agents in the field. The new Fed chair assuring Congress the central bank will get policy right and that the inflation surge of the past 5 years will be a thing of the past.
2: We share a resolute commitment to ensure price stability.
0: Kevin Warsh appearing before a House panel just after the latest inflation report showing prices dropped in June by 0.4% and cooled year over year. 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
12: This is Stephen Culley with the office of Alfie Townsend, Advantage Wealth Partners, with your Midday Market Report. Markets are trading higher today as a cooler than expected June inflation report is helping to steady major indices. Gains are being checked as investors assess rising oil prices and await the start of corporate earnings season. Currently, the S&P is up 30 points, NASDAQ up 216 points, Dow Jones up 33 points. Today's income rate is 10%. These rates do change daily, so give us a call to lock this in. Stay tuned for the closing bell report at 4:30 right here on 92.5.
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15: 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Our hobbies include yelling in traffic on Colonial and getting secondhand embarrassment, especially when AOC is near a microphone.

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2: The president changes course on Lisa Brady, Fox News. A day after announcing a cargo fee as reimbursement for securing the Strait of Hormuz, President Trump just posting he's decided to replace that fee with trade.

0: and the FBI. I think the FBI is wasting their time if they're doing that.
1: Okay, so Buck, you were out yesterday, but I said that we were texting, and I was initially suspicious because he'd just come back from Ukraine. Russia, obviously, and Iran are not fans of Lindsey Graham and the policies for which he has advocated. But it sounds like this is just a ruptured aorta.
2: He had a heart attack. It does happen. People get old. It's very sad. It's, you know, it's I know you gave a bit of an in memoriam for Lindsey Graham yesterday. We'll talk more to Senator Blackburn about that later. But yeah, it's a heart attack. I think that's pretty clear at this point. I don't think if the IRGC has a special laser gun that can make people have heart attacks, we got big problems, everybody.
3: Speaking truth and having fun. Clay Travis and Buck Sexton.
2: As we celebrate our nation's 250th birthday this month, this milestone is a reminder of the impact our nation has had on people around the globe as well. Countries like Israel, for instance, founded just 78 years ago.
1: Years ago, President John F. Kennedy said, "Israel was not created in order to disappear. Israel will endure and flourish." Those words captured the spirit of a young democracy determined to survive.
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10: The Middle East is coming together. I'm Lisa Brady, Fox News. That assessment from President Trump a short time ago as he meets with Iraq's new prime minister in the Oval Office.
0: This man is going to be a great leader in the Middle East, beyond Iraq. His influence is going to spread all throughout the Middle East.
10: 41-year-old Ali al-Zayedi took office in May as Iraq's youngest ever prime minister. Today's meeting comes just hours before a U.S. blockade of Iranian ports resumes. But President Trump changed his mind about charging a cargo fee for securing the Strait of Hormuz after calls from Gulf allies.
0: And they said, we'd love to do it a different way. We'd love to invest in the United States with billions and billions of dollars.
10: Reverting back to his position that no one should be able to charge a fee for passage.
0: But we were doing

0: it as a reimbursement. The Gulf states are going to invest a tremendous amount of money into the United States, and that was very satisfactory to me. I think it's actually much better.
1: The president also saying he does not regret lifting the blockade, telling reporters you gave Iran a chance to make a deal, but now fighting has resumed with three straight nights of U.S. strikes and Iran counterattacks on Gulf neighbors. President Trump also confirming a Thursday night address to the nation will focus at least in part on election integrity.
0: Really big news. It's really, really big news. And our country has to shape up.
1: He's not confirming reports about the specifics and says other topics will be included. A new frontier and a federal crackdown on fraud, turning attention to trade.
2: For too long, bad actors seeking to exploit the American economy have decided that ignoring and violating U.S. customs laws is a business risk worth taking. Those days are over.
1: Assistant Attorney General Colin McDonald just announcing a Chicago case pushing total civil and criminal recoveries to more than $1 billion. 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

0: post. The referee just magically shows up and gives a huge advantage to Argentina. Yeah, for all the people out there who love Argentina, I'm being a hater. I'm being emotional about it.
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6: I'm Jim Schwartzel. I'm a businessman, not a politician. I was born and raised right here in Southwest Florida. This is where I've spent the last two decades raising my family, building businesses, and creating hundreds of jobs for our community. As the owner of 92.5 Fox News and 93.7 Trump Country Radio, I've seen firsthand how government regulation and bureaucracy hurt local businesses. And I've seen inflation and high taxes crush hardworking families and retirees. I'm a pro-gun, pro-life, and pro-Trump conservative businessman who understands the values of our community. Unfortunately, we have failed career candidates moving here from liberal states like Illinois and New York, pretending to know Southwest Florida. I'm Jim Schwartzel, and I approve this message because we deserve better. We need a businessman who will make the Trump tax cuts permanent, bring back DOGE to cut wasteful spending, put term limits on Congress, and help President Trump finish the job. Paid for by Jim Schwartzel for Congress.
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8: A pivot from the president on Lisa Brady, Fox News. He's backing away from a plan to charge a fee as reimbursement for securing a critical waterway.
9: The president says he abandoned a plan to charge a fee on cargo in the Strait of Hormuz after speaking with several Middle Eastern leaders. Instead, President Trump says a 20% fee will be replaced with trade and investment deals with Gulf partners.
10: And I like that, actually, because I don't think anybody should be able to charge a fee for the strait.
9: Iran says it will control the strait and has targeted commercial vessels.
8: Fox's Jared Halpern at the White House. 2 hours from now, a U.S. blockade of Iranian shipping will resume. President Trump says he does not regret lifting it.
10: I wanted to give them a chance at making a deal. You know, we had a deal 2 days ago. It was done. And then all of a sudden, they couldn't do it. They didn't like something about the deal. They couldn't do it. And they shot first, and that was a big mistake that they shot first, because we have been knocking the hell out of them.
8: In return, Iran keeps attacking Gulf neighbors as well as commercial ships. The United Arab Emirates threatening to strike back after attacks on tankers left two mariners dead and 14 others wounded. President Trump's comments coming during an Oval Office meeting with Iraq's new prime minister, focusing in part on plans to disarm Iran-linked militia groups in Iraq before remaining U.S. troops withdraw. Now expect

0: expected to finish by the end of September. The president also highlighting the latest inflation report, consumer prices falling in June. But new Fed Chair Kevin Warsh tells a House hearing that's one data point.
1: The reason I create a task force on data is I don't want to overread or cherry pick data. There might be some that look at this morning's data and say, oh, mission accomplished. Everything is swell. That is not my view.
0: Warsh also says no more hints before Fed decisions on interest rates. A drop in gas prices contributing to last month's inflation decline, but oil and gas have since been back on the rise. America is listening to Fox News.
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0: Welcome back in, Clay and Buck. We are rolling through the Tuesday edition of the program live in New York City, live on YouTube, 600 some odd AM FM stations all across the nation. And we appreciate all of you. Since we're in New York City, Buck, I thought that this, which has gone mega viral, first of all, unfortunately, despite Mamdani freezing rents, yesterday it was announced that rents have hit an all-time high, average rents. Buck, I saw over 5,000. Did you see this? You lived here for a long time.
1: Yeah, of course.
0: Over $5,000 a month to rent a place in New York City is the average rent now?
1: Yes. It's not even, that's, you know, $5,000 just gets you a pretty standard 60, one bedroom apartment.
0: That blows my mind. $60,000 a year just to rent a place in New York City for potentially a one bedroom. Over $5,000 is now the average rent. So congrats to Mamdani on freezing rents. They just hit an all time high. And unfortunately, as you know, and a lot of our people out there that are capitalists know, when you freeze rents for part of New York City, you actually incentivize other parts of New York City residents to have their rent raised, and also you take more of the housing supply off the market.
1: Yes.
0: Because lots of guys and gals out there that are small business owners and are renting a few units just throw up their hands and say, I can't make money at this rate. It costs me more to take care of a property than I'm able to charge.
1: Mamdani really came into office primarily on the promise that he was going to lower rent. And he's doing the opposite,
0: yes,
1: which we said would happen here, because there is a fundamental misconception that he has about the problem. The problem is not that people who are renting places are too greedy. They are responding to market conditions. If it were about greed, well, then people would say, I want $50,000 a month for my one bedroom apartment. Well, you can't do that. Why? Because of the market. People won't pay that. You won't,
0: yes,
1: be able to find that level of rent. The market is speaking with the very high rents that people have right now. And what it is saying is you don't have enough new supply coming on, and you have a lot of units that are taken offline because of the rent control issue, which means that it would be more expensive to renovate them than would be possible to recoup in raised rent later because you can't raise the rent. So what you really have is about 20% of the city's housing stock is being subsidized by the other 80%. And when you add all the regulations and everything else into it, it's a mess. It's just going to keep getting more expensive.
0: And Mamdani has been a savant when it comes to using social media to connect with voters. Unfortunately for him, this went mega viral yesterday. He was asked why rape is up in New York. This is cut 21. He says, well, we're just expanding what counts as rape. Not the best answer, Mamdani. Cut 21.
2: What I think is important to know is a lot of the increase in rape also comes from an expanded definition of what counts as rape,
3: yeah,
2: as well as survivors coming forward for acts that took place years prior.
0: I think the second one is probably the one that I would go with. We're expanding the definition of rape is not the way that I would explain why rape charges.
1: Well, if you're going to say that also, how is it expanded? Like, tell us.
0: It's a good question.
1: What does that mean?
0: That's fair. Very fair.
1: I would like to know. 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
5: Fox News, I'm John Saucier. President Trump holding a bilateral meeting with the Prime Minister of Iraq at the White House, where he discussed why he abruptly abandoned a plan to impose a 20% protection fee on ships traveling through the Strait of Hormuz.
6: There's never been a time like this for the United States, with the factories, with the plants, with everything else. And we would like to invest tremendously in the United States as opposed to charging a fee. And I like that, actually, because I don't think anybody should be able to charge a fee for the strait.
5: There's a big protest outside an ICE detention facility in Scarborough, Maine this morning after the fatal shooting of a man by ICE agents in the state this week. Kelly Brennan's co-president of the Maine State Nurses Association calling for ICE to be abolished.
7: Abolish ICE!
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10: Checking in on your Tuesday forecast as a plume of Saharan dust continues to impact our forecast this afternoon. We'll see that hazy view in the sky throughout the entire day, and of course, that's continuing to heat us up. Highs today soar to the mid to upper 90s with near record highs in the forecast throughout the afternoon. Isolated storms are popping up. Those are popping up east of I-75 throughout the late afternoon and evening. Some of those can be on the strong side. We're tracking those today on Wink News. I'm Wink News Weather Authority meteorologist Zach Malone.
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10: An emotional moment on the Senate floor. I'm Lisa Brady, Fox News. That applause for Darlene Graham, just sworn in as an interim U.S. senator to finish her late brother Lindsey Graham's term ending in January. She's the first woman to serve in the U.S. Senate for South Carolina. A U.S. blockade of Iranian shipping set to resume an hour from now, but President Trump is reversing course on charging a fee for securing the Strait of Hormuz, replacing it with trade and investment after calls from Gulf allies.
11: And they would love to invest more money in the United States at record amounts. And that would be very acceptable. And this way, there's no fee. I don't like the concept of a fee. But at the same time, it's not fair that we're protecting this strait for the entire world.
10: Just getting reports of new U.S. strikes on Iran, a U.S. official telling Reuters they're eliminating emerging threats. Most vehicle stops by Immigration and Customs Enforcement agents are being suspended for now.
12: Government sources tell Fox News ICE agents must now scale back use of vehicle stops. The guidance comes after confrontations involving federal agents in Texas and Maine that ended with people being shot and killed. In both cases, the Department of Homeland Security claims vehicles the victims were in were being weaponized against agents.
10: Fox's Gernot Scott, the new guidance still allows vehicle stops in some cases when targets have violent records or face serious charges. A source also tells Fox new training will be approved by the Homeland Security Secretary. An outbreak of illness believed to be driven by a microscopic parasite on produce keeps expanding. Federal health officials now say there are more than 5,000 additional Cyclospora cases around the country, requiring confirmation in addition to the CDC's more than 1,600 confirmed cases. They've issued a health alert to physicians to urge testing. America is listening to Fox News.

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5: This is County Commissioner Trish Petrosky, and let's be frank. Governor DeSantis had options. He could have appointed anyone in Lee County, but he chose me because he knew I was the right person for the job. He trusted that I'm a real conservative focused on real solutions. He trusted that I would stand by my values, not change them depending on the audience in front of me. And he knew I would fight for conservative principles, not just talk about them when it's politically convenient. I'm Trish Petrosky. I'm a proud conservative who fights every day for lower taxes, less government spending, and a stronger economy for Lee County families. The decisions we make today will shape our community for generations to come, and we must get it right the first time. Governor DeSantis knew Lee County needed a conservative guided by conviction, not ambition. A leader willing to stand firm, make tough decisions, and put Lee County first. That's why he trusted me. And if Governor DeSantis trusts me, so can you. I'm Trish Petrosky, and I'm asking for your vote. Paid by Trish Petrosky, Republican, for Lee County Commissioner.
4: 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Right all along.
6: The blockade is back on. Lisa Brady, Fox News. At this hour, the U.S. resuming its blockade of Iranian shipping just after launching new strikes.
7: On President Trump's orders, U.S. jets have been launched tonight to strike Iran for the sixth time in the past week.
6: Fox's Lucas Tomlinson in Tel Aviv.
7: Despite the American bombardment over the past week, Iran has been launching attacks of its own against neighboring Gulf states, including Kuwait and Bahrain earlier today, where U.S. troops are housed.
6: Kuwait's army accusing Iran of targeting some civilian facilities. Iran's deputy foreign minister reportedly says the U.S. is making a mistake if it thinks military attacks and a blockade will force it to request negotiations. President Trump telling reporters he gave Iran a chance to make a deal by lifting the blockade. Now he says the U.S. is getting rid of a bully.
8: Iran was the bully of the Middle East. They bullied Iraq. They bullied every country. There was fear all over the Middle East with other countries. I understand that, but there was fear. But there's no fear anymore because their military capability has been knocked to hell.
6: This during an Oval Office meeting with Iraq's new prime minister, who says remaining U.S. forces will be out of Iraq while U.S. companies will be in. A phased troop withdrawal now expected to finish by the end of September. Senator Lindsey Graham's younger sister, Darlene, makes history.
9: And that you will well and faithfully discharge the duties of the office on which you are about to enter. So help you God.
10: I do.
9: Congratulations.
6: Sworn in today to serve the rest of her brother's term.
11: That is a Senate first. The late senator raised his sister after their parents died, and now Darlene Graham carries on her brother's legacy.
6: Fox's Chad Pergram on Capitol Hill. She's also the first woman to represent South Carolina in the U.S. Senate. Stocks finished higher, the Dow up 10 points, set the bell. 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
6: In Southwest Florida, weather turns fast. A sunny afternoon can quickly become dangerous lightning, flooding rain, or a tropical system worth watching. Southwest Florida turns to Wink News. With Wink Doppler 3X and the Wink meteorologists, Wink tracks storms closer to home. Before the storm reaches your street, turn to Wink. Wink News, the weather authority.
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3: Fox News, I'm John Saucier. President Trump giving up his demand for a 20% reimbursement fee on cargo passing through the Strait of Hormuz. Texas Republican Representative Michael McCaul on Fox says,
4: I don't like validating this idea of a 20% toll on ships going through. So if it doesn't make it right if we do it, and we thought it was wrong when they did it.
3: Instead, the president is looking for trade and investment from allies who are using the strait. Senate Minority Leader Chuck Schumer, speaking on an ICE shooting yesterday in Biddeford, Maine, he notes that if specific legislation had been passed, body cameras could have been utilized during this incident.
5: If Republicans had passed our bill, there would be body cameras, proper agent ID, warrant requirements, and other common sense reforms, and these killings might not have happened.
3: No video evidence was obtained from the shooting. The case is under investigation. 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
8: Good evening, Southwest Florida. Tracking isolated storms through about 9 to 10 o'clock tonight. While not everyone gets the rain, everyone still feels the heat, with temperatures making their way from the 90s into the 80s. Looking ahead towards your Wednesday morning, temperatures starting in the mid to upper 70s. A good mix of sun and clouds heading into the early afternoon. That's where those temperatures will be peaking, in the mid to upper 90s. Isolated storms in the forecast late in the afternoon through tomorrow evening, with just 30% rain coverage. I'm Wake News Weather Authority meteorologist Josh Green.
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9: 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All three major U.S. indices closed higher today as cooler than expected inflation data and strong bank earnings helped lift investor confidence. The encouraging inflation report reinforced expectations that the Federal Reserve may have less pressure to raise interest rates, supporting gains across the board. The S&P finished up 28 points, NASDAQ up 233 points, Dow Jones up 9 points. Today's income rate is 10%. 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
7: some people are all talk, but conservative farmer Wilton Simpson gets the job done. That's why 61 Florida sheriffs, 24 former Cattlemen Association presidents, and Governor Ron DeSantis all agree. We need Republican Wilton Simpson for Commissioner of Agriculture. 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He got it done. Conservative Wilton Simpson banned hostile nations, including China, from buying Florida farmland. Standing with our farmers and against overdevelopment? He got it done. Conservative Wilton Simpson increased farmland preservation by 243%. Expanding Florida's wildlife corridors, he got it done. Conservative Wilton Simpson created the Florida Wildlife Corridor Program and conserved 18 million acres of Florida land, including thousands of acres of working farmland. Wilton Simpson is a conservative workhorse who gets the job done. A proven conservative farmer endorsed by Ron DeSantis. Wilton Simpson for Commissioner of Agriculture. Paid for by Wilton Simpson, Republican for Florida Commissioner of Agriculture.
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5: Deadly force leads to a change. On Lisa Brady, Fox News. ICE is suspending most vehicle stops after a man was shot and killed during an immigration enforcement operation yesterday in Maine, the second deadly confrontation in the past week.
6: DHS says a migrant who was in the country illegally was shot and killed by an ICE agent. The agency tells us the suspect tried to flee the scene before those shots were fired and was not the target of the operation. There were protests again today. People marching over there to an ICE office about 15 miles south of Portland. They're calling for a full investigation here.
5: Fox's Alexis McAdams. An ICE source tells Fox the pause is temporary while new training is in the works and that vehicle stops are still possible for targets with violent records or facing serious charges. Police in Florida just reporting that a man running from an encounter with federal agents has been struck and killed by a tractor trailer. Florida Highway Patrol says the man was one of four people who got out of a car and ran on foot during an encounter in a gas station parking lot earlier today. President Trump reverses course on a plan to charge fees in a critical waterway both the U.S. and Iran claim to control.
7: A day after pitching a 20% fee on all cargo sailing to the Strait of Hormuz as compensation, President Trump backed away from the plan.
8: So I put it out yesterday. I thought it was good. I was called by different people, different countries, kings and emirs.
7: Instead, the president says Gulf allies will invest billions of dollars in American plants and factories. At the same time, the U.S. is reimposing a naval blockade on Iranian ports, blocking ships from coming and going following days of airstrikes in response to Iran attacking commercial vessels.
5: Fox's Jared Halper and the U.S. launching more strikes on Iran today. Spain just advancing to the World Cup final with a 2-0 win over France. 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
11: This is County Commissioner Trish Petrosky. President

0: Trump is fighting for us in Washington, draining the swamp, securing the border, and putting America first. And Governor DeSantis is fighting for us in Tallahassee, keeping Florida free, defending conservative values, and taking on the radical left. I'm Trish Petrosky, and Governor DeSantis appointed me because he knows I share the conservative values Lee County believes in. I'm a conservative Republican fighting for lower taxes, traffic relief, and a stronger economy for our future. While my opponent wastes your tax dollars with failed lawsuits against Lee County and panders to liberal activist groups that support Biden appointees and Charlie Crist, I'm working to advance a conservative agenda that puts Lee County first. Your choice in this race is clear. A conservative trusted by Governor DeSantis or a rhino Governor DeSantis and Lee County voters have already rejected. I'm Trish Petrosky, and I'm asking for your vote. Governor DeSantis appointed me because he knows I'll get the job done. If Governor DeSantis trusts me, so can you. Paid by Trish Petrosky, Republican for Lee County Commissioner.
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5: Trey Radel, your host of The Drive. We're going to need to turn the music down immediately, for the gravity of the situation that we're dealing with here. What happened when Chuck Schumer was speaking on the floor?
6: And we need a complete investigation that's independent. Now, on Iran and the NDAA, when all
5: And that's what we begin with tonight. Did Chuck Schumer, in fact, fart on the Senate floor? Now, the biggest tell in all of this is the pause. And I want to note that we've thoroughly investigated these before. And what you find is the pause. The pause is always the giveaway.
7: Taxpayer dollars to ask the Ukrainians to help them cheat an election. Mm. And the complaint that I've heard from Republicans, help them cheat an election.
5: See, the difference, though, with Eric Swalwell versus Chuck Schumer, and it's probably Schumer's advanced age, is that Swalwell has to do two things in emitting the gas while on live television. And the two things are, it's actually probably multiple factors at play here, but you hear it.
7: From cheating an election.
5: Okay, so you have the lean. If you're watching on CW right now, you know, you'll be speaking to camera and you just pull the lean. It's the lean and then the push on the abs. And the push on the abs, what that brings in then is not just a pause, but perhaps the biggest giveaway on it all, that you just shat your pants on TV, which is the, you hear that? You hear And that's where Swalwell is different from Schumer. Schumer just lets it go. It's just, he has no control of probably many bodily functions at this point anyway, at his advanced age and spending all of his adult life on the Senate floor. So for that, it's just more like, I'm just here talking.
6: And we need a complete investigation that's independent.
5: Complete investigation into Trump damage.
6: Now on Iran and the NDAA. When all the Trump administration...
5: Yeah, oh, You know, at the end, you do hear a little bit of the Maybe he was actually tightening up.
2: It could be.
5: It's actual tightening of the sphincter at the end, so you don't go.
2: Yeah.
5: So it's actually kind of opposite with Swalwell.
2: Swalwell really pushed it out there.
5: Yeah.
2: He wanted you to hear it.
5: Yeah, and he's at a young enough age.
2: Right.
5: Swalwell, during that interview, you know, mid-30s, late-30s, he's not worried about crapping his pants. Schumer, though, has to tighten it up on the backside. If you're just joining us, we are in the midst of an investigation here at 92.5 Fox News of this wave, this pandemic of Democrats shatting themselves on live TV.
2: It's a special edition of the Flatulence Report.
5: Yes.
2: Right here on 92.5 Fox News.
5: You said that so serious.
2: I was trying to be serious. It's a serious topic.
5: You said that
2: it's
5: so
2: a serious topic.
5: You said that so serious. the phone lines are open. 239-479-5592. To wrap up the special editions of the Flatulence Report, we will again compare the
7: taxpayer dollars to ask the Ukrainians to help them cheat an election.
5: Yeah,
7: and the complaint that I've heard from the
5: an election.
2: Yeah, there's no denying who did that.
5: No.
2: Now, the other one you could probably argue, oh, I just reacted because I heard someone else fart.
5: Yeah.
2: But that one there was willful and wanton. It was, he moved to one side because he wanted the acoustics to be right.
5: Yeah. And again, too, I think just in terms of the biologics, as we take this report another scientific level deep.
2: A deep dive.
5: Into the biologies of the two men, too. Yes. Again, Swalwell at a younger age has the ability to just fart and have no concerns. I mean, he could just let it rip and there's never any concern like, oh, my, did I just crap myself? And it's confidence, really, that Swalwell emits on live TV to pull the lean, the slight lean, and just say abs. You know, I'm sure he does crunches.
2: Oh, I'm sure.
5: Maybe planks. Planks are a big deal.
2: Yeah.
5: Got that core. He's just like, I'm going to use this core, bro. And that gas, that burrito that I had this morning, gone. And does it right there on live TV. But Schumer, you know, a lot of concern. At that older age, a veteran of a lot of things, but you know, you hit that certain age, and that's why the sphincter tightening at the end is very important. So nothing escapes.
2: I'm glad we got to the bottom of that.
5: In case you don't know, this is a very serious conservative talk show.
2: Yes.
5: And the phone lines are open 239-479-5592. Really appreciate all of the texts. Some hard-hitting journalism today. We love it. Get these clips down, mix them up every single day, and that poop is funny, guys. But it's ship, but with the word T, or the letter T rather, and we are not allowed to say that word. But I believe you can in past tense though. With an A, it's S H A T.
2: Okay.
5: Is permitted.
2: Is permitted. Okay.
5: Yeah. So anyway,
6: and we need a complete investigation that's independent. Now on Iran and the NDAA.
5: Ooh.
6: When all the Trump administration...
5: Yeah. It's just kind of a poetic flow.
2: Yeah.
5: So, everyone, we actually have very serious stuff to talk about today. In shifting gears from the Flatulence Report and going into the Democratic Socialists of America...
2: From buttholes to buttholes.
5: Yeah, from one a-hole to the other. if we're just going to start on the puns with crappy plans, with a life that ends up, you know, in a heaping hot, steamy dump for everybody, socialism is the answer. We're going to wrap up this segment. The Flatstones Report will wrap up in just a couple of minutes here. And when we do come back, we will be hearing from DSA members.
8: Do you really believe in open borders and not having deportations? That's just incredibly contrary to law enforcement and security.
9: America has a really long history of welcoming working class immigrants. My grandmother and her mother came through Ellis Island. And
5: what is it with every female far left liberal? Why does everyone, it's kind of a throwback to like how they used to have the Valley Girls in California, like kind of 80s throwback. Maybe it's just in style again. I mean, there's a lot of 80s stuff that is coming back in style. You got rappers now singing and doing this 80s new wave type music. Miami Vice is being remade, the movie. No. They're bringing that back.
2: It'll be woke.
5: And I hope not. I'm actually very excited to see that. I love Miami Vice.
2: I have lost faith in anything now because everything they've come out with in the last years has just been so woke. When I hear they're getting ready to make remake Stargate or something, I'm like, no, please don't touch my shows.
5: Yeah, it's going to be Crockett and Tubbs, but here's the twist.
2: They're both
5: gay.
2: Yeah.
5: They're females.
2: Yeah.
5: Crockett is a black female lesbian. Tubbs is a trans, handicap identifying Eskimo who is paralyzed from the neck down.
2: It's a cisgender free spirit.
5: Yep. And is
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5: Miami Vice MMIW2GLBTQIA+.
2: Well, let's hope it doesn't.
5: Maybe. So the 80s are back, and that's why I wonder if these voices are of that. When we come back, we are going to attempt to get serious here. Attempt. The phone lines are open. Do the socialists, okay, communists, it's really communism light, right? Do they scare you or are they good? Or is it good to see the socialists getting elected to the House of Representatives because it will shed light on how terrible they are and their absolutely god-awful policies? When we come back, we'll listen to some of their policies, like getting rid of the Electoral College, getting rid of the United States Senate. You know where all that leads, by the way. 239-479-5592 is the phone number.
7: I'm cheap in election.
5: I'm Trey Radel. This is The Drive. We'll be right back.
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13: 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That's why 61 Florida sheriffs, 24 former Cattlemen Association presidents, and Governor Ron DeSantis all agree. We need Republican Wilton Simpson for Commissioner of Agriculture. 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
5: Oh, Nine Inch Nails to start this segment. Trey Riedel, your host of The Drive, the Democratic Socialists of America. They're going mainstream. They have even put their best comms people on Fox News Channel. They've been out. They've been doing interviews. And I would ask you, do you think that this is good that these people are out there sharing their platforms and what they believe in? Or does it reflect horribly on our country, the fact that these people who are communists were elected at all? And that includes Mamdani in New York City. And all of the people, by the way, that he absolutely had a hand in getting elected to the House. Those people that have won their primaries in New York are going to be the next members of Congress. So let's go back here to this weird, again, I don't know how to describe her voice. I mean, she sounds like a Valley Girl from 1980s California, but this is a Fox News interview with a spokeswoman with the DSA.
8: Do you really believe in open borders and not having deportations? That's just incredibly contrary to law enforcement and security.
9: America has a really long history of welcoming working class immigrants. My grandmother and her mother came through Ellis Island and worked from Germany and worked as seamstresses. I mean,
8: we have criminal illegal aliens in the country. Don't they need to be removed?
9: We believe that demilitarizing the border, that violent oppression of working class immigrants who come here, is not something that most Americans want. And I think the backlash to President Trump's policies really showed that.
5: So what you have here is like, you know, do you believe in defunding the police? What we need is a police force that is out there helping us. Never answering the question, very much like a politician, simply giving the answer to the question that they want asked. That's exactly what's going on. And by the way, this whole conflating illegal immigration with legal immigration is so stupid. And it's so offensive to people listening right now that legally immigrated to this country. I know we've got loads of listeners who legally immigrated here. You had to take the time, you had to learn, and Lord knows how much money you had to pay and how many years you went and did it right. And so you ask about illegal immigration, and you hear her talk about legal immigration. Here's more DSA.
0: Our goal is to reframe politics around class lines in the United States, which is what the ruling class has been doing forever. We want to transfer power from the 1% to the working class and to replace capitalism with socialism, which means expanding democracy in every part of our lives. And that's how we're organizing people together. In other countries that got more expansive things like universal health care, it happened with class struggle. And that's with organized workers, with majorities of the population. Power is not conceded without struggle. And that means people have to organize in our own interests to win these things.
5: Now, the interesting thing that these democratic socialists are doing is they hate the Democratic Party. They hate Democrats. They hate them all. But they're utilizing their party as a vessel. And you know, this is something, by the way, for anyone out there that might be a libertarian and part of the Libertarian Party, get out. Come up. Most Republicans embrace very libertarian views now more than ever. And Donald Trump, by the way, is one of the figureheads in absolutely leading that way. Now, look, this deal where we're in Iran, you know, I've been very critical. We've talked about that. That's for another time, another place. However, the way that the Republican Party has morphed into is, especially with like a lot of social issues, it's not that Republicans are liberal. They're libertarian. It's not liberal. It's just, I don't care what you do on your personal time. I don't care what your sexuality is and all that stupid crap that Democrats just get so weirdly obsessive about. But libertarians, they've got their party and, you know, some have entered into the Republican Party. In fact, I think that when you look at some prominent Republicans, including some that have now left Congress that either you may love or hate, very libertarian. And Matt Gaetz would be one. Tom Massey, very libertarian. So libertarian, too purist. And that's why he's out now. Byron Donalds, very libertarian in all kinds of different views. But what the Democratic Socialists have done is hijacked the party and run their people. And now they're coming up, and you know, they're not necessarily a block of people now, but you do have psychos that are in the party now and are socialists.
1: Look at this room, motherfuckers. We ain't going anywhere. Political structures that I have to work in, that we all are surrounded by, was built on slavery and genocide and rape and oppression. Real change doesn't come from the cowards and warmongers in Congress. It comes from the streets. It comes from all of us mobilizing and seizing the power to resist and fight back. Gaza is the compass in this country. Now we're in Congress, and we're every corner of the United States.
5: And there you have it. Rashida Tlaib, along with AOC, Ilhan Omar, bunch of others, some who have come and gone from the Mondaire Jones and others in New York that have either come and gone. While some were not reelected, you now have more socialists, people that openly identify as socialists, elected to various positions all over our country. And these aren't code words, by the way, of we want to get rid of the Senate. We want to get rid of, we want to defund the police, get rid of borders, get rid of the Electoral College. Then the thing that I just will never understand is that so many of these people are from wealthy families. You know, that's always been a bit of a staple in supposed revolutionaries and in giant quotes, people like Che Guevara. They're people who come from privileged lives. And I don't know what it is. The phone lines are open. By the way, if anybody believes that socialism is the path to take, I would love to hear from you. 239-479-5592. 239-479-5592. 239-479-5592 on Troy Radel's Drive.

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3: Hey, it's Trey Radel, your host of The Drive. 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You'll find the perfect fit. 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So go see my friends Jason and Todd at the Diamond District. They're more than business owners. They're our neighbors here for 24 years with a phenomenal team. Again, go see Jason and Todd at the Diamond District and do me a favor. Tell them that Trey sent you.
4: 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Conservative Belinda Kaiser.
5: The radical left thinks if you work hard, have success, and love America, you're evil. Well, they're going to hate me.
4: Conservative businesswoman Belinda Kaiser will stand with President Trump to secure the border. And that makes her a target for the radical left.
5: It wasn't an accident. Joe Biden had a plan. Biden opened the border to anyone, not to make new Americans. Biden wanted new Democrats.
4: Conservative Belinda Kaiser, self-made, fearless, and ready to fight for us.
5: I'm Belinda Kaiser, candidate for Congress, and I approve this message. Because we should deport Joe Biden for what he did. But we're going to start with every single illegal he let in.
6: Studies show that...
7: Fox News, I'm Tom Graham. The U.S. military says it reimposed its blockade of Iranian ports. The Pentagon also launching fresh strikes against Iran. Fox's Lucas Tomlinson.
8: Despite the American bombardment over the past week, Iran has been launching attacks of its own against neighboring Gulf states, including Kuwait and Bahrain, where U.S. troops are housed.
7: Pentagon says more than 50,000 U.S. service members remain deployed across the Middle East. Immigration enforcement is pausing most traffic stops to allow agents to go through more training. Fox's Alexis McAdams.
9: The pause in most vehicle stops during immigration enforcement operations follows two fatal ICE-involved shootings in less than a week. One was yesterday morning in the state of Maine, where DHS says a migrant who was in the country illegally was shot and killed by an ICE agent.
7: Now another ICE-involved shooting happened in Texas. Both encounters have led to anti-ICE protests. 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
12: Good evening, Southwest Florida. Tracking isolated storms through about 9 to 10 o'clock tonight. While not everyone gets the rain, everyone still feels the heat, with temperatures making their way from the 90s into the 80s. Looking ahead towards your Wednesday morning, temperatures starting in the mid to upper 70s, a good mix of sun and clouds heading into the early afternoon. That's where those temperatures will be peaking, in the mid to upper 90s. Isolated storms in the forecast late in the afternoon through tomorrow evening, with just 30% rain coverage. I'm Wink News Weather Authority meteorologist Josh Green.
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14: 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I have defended our Constitution for over two decades. 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
0: It's all right here at 92.5 Fox News. We've been right all along.
3: Trey Radel, your host of The Drive. In the next hour or so, the U.S. House will vote to enact year-round daylight saving time.
16: By the way, I just looked over and saw Katrina. I wish we had a camera on you.
17: It's the wrong one. We're supposed to be doing standard time because that's the correct one.
3: That's the rub. That's the issue.
18: It is.
3: Just to bring everybody up to speed here, our state, along with a bunch of others, passed legislation at the state level to basically give Washington a kick in the butt and say that we want to stay on one time year round. But this is the problem, is America disagrees on whether it's going to be daylight saving time or standard time. And the deal is this, you're going to have dark, it's dark. So daylight saving time, that's what we're on now. Dark in the morning, lighter later. The problem with that for many people that have children who go to bus stops is how dark it is. Ian, you were even looking at certain times that the sun would
18: In early January, the sun will not rise until about 8:17.
3: God, not till quarter after 8?
18: Yeah, 8:17 in the morning.
3: The sun rises then.
18: Yeah. So what that means is about 90% of our Lee County students will stand at a dark bus stop. So, I mean, as long as we're cool with that, that to me is the only rub. Because I don't care as long as we quit changing the clocks back and forth. It has to, the madness has to end. And so I don't really care. But I would have done it the other way. I would have put us in standard time. But that's okay.
3: The phone lines are open on this one. You can also text us, too, at the same number that I repeat over and over, 239-479-5592, 239-479-5592. 5592.
18: Do you remember the original reason that Trump was not going to support this was because it was a 30-30-40 issue.
3: Yeah.
18: And there was not a big majority of people. Well, the 40s won out. It was because the biggest group wanted daylight savings time year round. And the minority groups were the people that wanted standard time and the people that wanted to keep changing back and forth like crazy people.
17: Yeah, but didn't we do this already?
3: That's where we arrive at. So we've been here, done that. It was the Uniform Time Act of 1966 that standardized daylight saving times across most of the U.S. Before that, it was a patchwork of states that just had all different kinds. 1973, Richard Nixon. How old are you listening right now? How old were you in 1973? Richard Nixon is president, and the Arab oil embargo hits hard. And Nixon says, we want daylight saving time as a quick way to save energy, because you get the more evening daylight, which has less lighting, electricity, use in the winter. And Congress passed the Emergency Daylight Saving Time Energy Conservation Act. Nixon signs it into law in December of 1973. January of 1974, clock sprang forward, and boom, we were on daylight saving time. How long did that last?
16: how long did we stay there? And the phone lines are open, 239-479-5592. We do this, and guess what people start complaining about? Kids going to school in the dark. That becomes a massive problem, and safety concerns, accidents, visibility, all start growing fast with this. And energy savings, by the way, turned out like less than 1%.
18: I don't see how people get up at 6 o'clock in the morning. So what difference does it make whether you turn the light on in the morning or turn the light on in the evening?
16: Dude.
18: And we've also got all the scientific advancements now and the energy saving stuff and the LED light bulbs. I really don't think there's anything there with the energy.
16: I'll get back to how long it lasted. Let's go to Rob in Fort Myers. Hello, Rob. You're on the drive.
19: Yes, I take full responsibility. My mother-in-law has decided to sell her house in New York and move to Florida. So the Princess of Darkness is now committing us to eternal darkness. So it is totally my bad. I feel sorry for the masses. The children that are going to be sitting at bus stops in the dark, it's because the dark cloud has decided to move in.
16: Your mother-in-law from New York.
19: The mouth-in-law, yes. Yes,
16: the mouth-in-law. Yes. She's moving to Florida. Yeah. She's coming to Florida.
19: Yes.
16: She's coming to Florida. Florida from
19: Naples,
16: New York.
19: Naples, too. Naples. So, yeah.
16: All right. I do appreciate the update there, Rob, that it has nothing to do with our clocks or the sun itself.
18: No, but a valid warning, nevertheless.
16: Yes. We do appreciate that, sir. My mouth-in-law, she's coming from Florida. She's coming down to Florida. What is that?
18: She's going to wreck everything.
16: All the Northeast, it's Florida. What?
18: Where does that syllable come from?
16: Florida. Florida.
18: I've never understood.
16: Oh, my God, they're coming. Oh, my God. Why when I want to pretend I'm like your grandmother from the Bronx, I sound like I just whacked down a couple bottles of Jack. Cotton of cigarettes. I don't even know if I'm doing Boston. Oh, my God. Am I going to drink beer? Or is it New York? New York tends to be a little hotter. But both tell you they're going to Florida.
17: Yeah, and then we're the rude ones when we correct them.
16: Yeah.
18: Florida.
16: How do we turn that into just Florida? How do we turn that into two syllables?
17: Maybe
16: anyway?
17: If we go back to standard time, that'll happen.
18: I don't even know if there's enough letters in there to make three syllables. I mean, it's Florida.
16: Florida.
18: Florida.
16: Florida.
18: Yeah.
16: Florida. Florida. So here's the answer, everybody. We did this. I'm always curious. Can you Google what was the number one hit song in 1974? That'll give us a little, or maybe the top whatever five songs in case you don't recognize. So 1974, how old were some of you that are listening right now? If we have some boomers that are listening, you know, boomers, you graduated somewhere in like the 60s, right? Maybe some, I don't know if the boomer probably extends into, oh, no, that's going to extend into Gen X by the time you get to 74. So, yeah, I'm not born yet in 73. Are you? You're near there, right?
18: Huh?
16: Are you born in 73?
18: No, I was born a few years before that.
16: Okay, all right.
17: Yeah. I'm 20 years away from being a thought.
16: Yeah, you weren't even, yeah. Your father hadn't even gone through puberty yet. No, I'm just kidding.
17: No, he was with his first family.
16: Oh, okay. Well, we got a little personal there. Something I don't know. Do you have step brothers and sisters?
17: So I have three older half-siblings. Three older half-siblings, my father's first marriage.
16: Oh.
17: And then my mother had a son when she married my father, and then they had three more. So there's seven of us all together.
16: And do you get along with the halves?
17: I barely know them.
16: Oh, really?
17: They're in like their late 40s, early 50s now.
16: So old. They're old.
17: I don't really know them.
16: What was the top songs?
17: It was The Way We Were by Barbra Streisand.
16: Oh, God. Barbra Streisand. What else? Any others? What
18: you got? Dancing Machine by Jackson 5.
16: Dancing Machine. Wow. So disco is still kind of hot.
18: I guess.
20: And 1970, what else? Fire those off, and then I'm going to get to how long this thing lasts.
18: Seasons in the Sun, Terry Jacks. Love's Theme by Love Unlimited Orchestra. And Come and Get Your Love by Redbone.
20: Oh, that's a jam, dude.
18: Yeah.
20: Come and get... could you cue that up? Can we play that before we... Come and Get Your Love, Redbone. All right, here we go. So, 19... So, we did this. If you're just joining us in this... we're talking about the House of Representatives is set to vote. They might even be voting right now on passing daylight saving time into permanent time. That would be it. There's no changing of the clocks. We'd stay on what we are on right now. We did this. The United States did this in 1974. 1974, in January, we pass the bill. Boom. January 6, 1974, we're on it. Daylight saving time. People freak out. And do you know when we repealed that by? October. That was it. It took under 10 months. Under 10 months. Which, by the way, that's really fast. I can't believe that that moved that quickly. Think about that.
18: Nothing I ever bitched about got fixed that quick.
20: Nothing. Government doesn't do anything in 10 months.
18: No.
20: They can't even pass the SAVE Act in that time. So parents complain. There's an uproar across the country. I'm sure that there's news reports of kids dying because it's a genuine concern of kids in the dark at the bus stops. And January 6th of 74, it starts by October 5th, 1974. It's over. They killed it. They're like, that's it.
18: It says the U.S. House of Representatives on Tuesday voted on a bill to make daylight savings time year-round.
20: So they did it.
18: It passed 308 to 117.
20: That 117 is saying, no, we want standard time. Or keep it how it is.
18: Yeah. Keep the madness going.
17: Well, I don't want to keep it how it is. I want to go back to standard time.
20: But right,
17: I guess
20: not gonna happen.
17: If they pick one, I guess I can learn to be okay with it. But I'm going to be mad about it for a while.
20: Here's what I think is going to happen. It's not going to get out of the Senate. This thing has been stuck. By the way, it's been actually stuck in the Senate forever. Then Senator Marco Rubio passed this in a committee that he was on. I don't know. He sponsored a bill. I think it's in the Energy Committee. Passed that, and it's just been stuck in the Senate. President Trump has also talked about it. He broke it down to what you did earlier, Ian, that, like, you know, he broke down real simple. Like, I got half that want this, half that want that. I don't know. And, you know, he tends to like his 80-20 issues. We're going to take a break. Phone lines open, 239-479-5592. I'm Trey Riddle. He's driving.
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22: I'm Charles Payne, and this is the Fox Business Report.
23: The major averages rose as inflation cools. The consumer price index for June tumbled 0.4%, its steepest drop since April of 2020. As a result, July rate hike bets fall after a softer June CPI reading. The Dow managed to eke out a gain despite being dragged down by IBM's record sell-off. Its stock tumbled over 25% on disappointing earnings and revenue forecasts. Although shares of Goldman Sachs rose 9% for an all-time high after delivering a profit beat, and J.P. Morgan stock rose 2.5% and hitting an all-time high on strong financial results. Oil gushed to a four-week high as U.S.-Iran attack stoked supply fears, with West Texas Intermediate crude settling at over $79 a barrel. The Dow rising 10 points, the Nasdaq higher by 234, S&P 500 up 28. That's your Fox Business Report. I'm Hillary Barsky, invested in you.
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First of the harmonizing. But by the way, when you know when they're recording that, like you had to be able to sing. Like today, it's AI voices, or it's just voices that are run through and processed, made to sound good. And that's why, quite frankly, a lot of singers today just can't sing. They're just helped by the machine. But to produce that, it sounds so good in these headphones right now, too. But the little, the weird, like, I don't even know what that is. It's not a guitar. That ding, ding, ding, ding, ding, ding. Turn it up.

0: is undeniable talent. And I know that they're kind of a one-hit wonder. I don't even know what else they did there. But all right, if you keep this playing, I'm just going to zone out and be way more ADD than I already am.
1: I hate to say it, but this song was kind of ruined for me a while back with the cell phone company. Used that as their main theme for several years. And you heard that in every one of their ads.
0: So you hear the song now and you're like...
1: I hear the song now and I'm like, I'm not unlimited cell phones.
0: Data. Your data center.
1: Yeah, unlimited data.
0: Yeah, exactly. Excuse me. That sucks.
1: Yeah. They paid for it, I'm sure.
0: Yeah, that band, I'm sure, got a bunch of cash. You know, they had a one-hit wonder. I'm sure that they did okay, I guess. They go, they tour, but then...
1: Truth is, they probably made more from that cell phone company than they did back then.
0: You know, you're looking around, you're like, I'm in my 70s now. I can't tour anymore. If we are, not many people are coming. And I'll just take, whatever you can. That they did it, but you know where else that song is used. Do you
2: Guardians
0: know?
2: Guardians of the Galaxy.
0: Yes, I think of...
2: Star-Lord, yes.
0: Yeah, Star-Lord kicking the animals. Throws on the headphones on if you ever see it.
2: Well, I think it made the song popular again.
0: Yep. Yeah. That movie, actually, the Guardians of the Galaxy, brought back a bunch of classic rock that was phenomenal. I love that how movies can do that. Like one of them that I think of is Quentin Tarantino, Pulp Fiction in particular, and some of the songs that he brought back into fashion and that were cool. And Al Green, the singer... who, like, when Tarantino put his song into Pulp Fiction, and it's on that album, is charting through the roof. And, dude, I went and saw Al Green at the House of Blues in Chicago probably a year later because he had become so popular because his tune was in Pulp Fiction. All right, we're talking daylight savings time, I believe. Jim in Lehigh, a couple of minutes in the segment. Jim, what's up, buddy?
3: Hey, man. Hey, I know, I tell Katrina, I know how she can get the daylight saving time to be early, okay? All you have to do is go out and have Trump say, I want it later. Don't vote against. Everything he wants, they always do the opposite.
0: Wouldn't that be hilarious, actually? Like, if he did make a call on, hey, we should have this, or he supports. I wonder, the Democrats who voted for it today, because... as a bipartisan vote for it today. This thing just passed not long ago out of the House. I do wonder if they will flip their votes, knowing that Trump supports one way or the other. We'll see.
3: Yeah.
0: Jim, I mean, you know as well as I do, if Trump cured cancer, it would be hashtag I stand with cancer.
3: Of course.
0: Yes.
3: Cancer has to live.
0: And it will not succumb to Bad Orange Man. I've got just a minute left. Joe in the Cape on the instrument in that song. What's up, Joe?
4: Hey, Trey. Yeah, the name of that instrument is called a Zetar. Z-E-E-T-A-R. It was like a hybrid guitar that was made to sound like a sitar.
0: Yes, the Indian sitar.
4: Like an Indian sitar. Yeah, it had extra strings on it. I used to have one. I think it was made by Dan Electro. But that's where that came from. And Redbone, they were a Native American band, actually. They had American Indians in the band.
0: Yep.
4: This is sidebar.
0: Yes, I did know that little fun fact. And they kind of dressed the part as well. But, I'm looking at the Zetar now. I wonder if they even make these things anymore. Pretty bad. Yeah. It's in a great tune. Joe, my man, I appreciate your call, Joe in the Cape. We're going to take a break. When we come back, there's now prominent Democrats and even commercials that are telling women that you can go vote a different way from your husband. Are they projecting? 239-479-5592.
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0: Now they are doing everything they can to take back our schools, and they're targeting me because I'm standing in their way. 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
2: 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Right all along.
3: The blockade is back on. I'm Lisa Lacera, Fox News. The U.S. military says more than 20 Navy warships and hundreds of aircraft are operating across the Middle East to block passage to Iranian ports after Iran's attack on commercial ships in the Strait of Hormuz.
4: And when fully enforced by the U.S. Navy, it will cost Iran over $400 million a day. And tonight, on President Trump's orders, a sixth wave of U.S. airstrikes is striking Iran. That's the sixth time over the past week. Despite the American bombardment over the past week, Iran has been launching attacks of its own against neighboring Gulf states, including Kuwait and Bahrain.
3: Fox's Lucas Tomlinson in Tel Aviv. Yesterday, President Trump announced the blockade would happen today and also said he would impose a 20% fee on ships passing through the strait, but has since reversed course, citing requests from allies in the Gulf. The Florida Highway Patrol says a man running from immigration and other federal agents was struck and killed by a tractor trailer. The 28-year-old was among four people in a vehicle that had been stopped by police in St. Augustine. The four men ran off, they say, with one running across a busy road when he was hit. This is the third death in about a week involving encounters with ICE agents. Earlier today, ICE suspended most vehicle stops after a Colombian man was shot to death in Maine yesterday. Border Czar Tom Homan tells Fox he thinks it's only temporary.
5: We'll let this play out where it is, but I think ICE is going to continue doing record arrests, record removals, and this is, I wouldn't even call it bumping the road. I mean, this is going to be a short-term review.
3: DHS says the officer, fearing for public safety, shot and killed the man because he was using his vehicle as a weapon. By a vote of 308 to 117, the House has approved a bill that would have the U.S. go to daylight saving time permanently, ending switching clocks twice a year. The bill next heads to the Senate, though its fate is unclear. America's listening to Fox News.
6: We wouldn't be celebrating America 250 if it wasn't for a strong foundation set by the framers. 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
8: It's Fred Kobe with your Kobe Cooling tip of the day. You know, when my dad put his first air conditioner in 1949, he wasn't trying to build some dynasty in the air conditioning world. He wasn't doing it to make everybody's house better. He was doing it because he needed a job, and he was good at what he did. And he was honest and ethical. And if I'm honest, when I hear people on the radio telling you they went into business to improve your life, that's just not true, folks. They went into business to have a good business model, make a profit, and to be successful. And there's nothing wrong with that. Along the way, I hope they're honest and ethical. They should give back to their community. They should get involved.

0: of locally, but the reason they got into business is to be a profitable, successful business. And that's what we do here at Kobe Cooling. License CACO57313, Kobe, the most trusted name in the business since my dad put that first air conditioner in 1949.
1: I'm Judge Javier Pacheco, and one of the greatest honors of my life was earning the trust of Governor Ron DeSantis when he appointed me to serve as Lee County Judge. Governor DeSantis chose me because he knows I am a constitutional conservative who will apply the law as written and uphold the Constitution as our founders intended, not rewrite it from the bench to fit political agendas. Before taking the bench, I spent years handling complex cases in both state and federal courts, which taught me the importance of preparation and discipline as a judge. I'm Judge Javier Pacheco. I was born in Peru and came to America legally at 9 years old when my family fled communist terrorism in search of freedom and safety. That experience taught me just how special America is and how quickly freedom disappears when the rule of law is ignored. That inspired me to dedicate my life to protecting the God-given rights that make our nation exceptional. I'm Judge Javier Pacheco. Governor Ron DeSantis trusted me to uphold the Constitution. And with your vote, I will continue protecting the freedoms that make America great. Paid by Judge Javier Pacheco for Lee County Judge.
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3: Trey Radle, your host of The Drive. Bit of breaking news happening right now. U.S. Immigration Customs Enforcement agents have been instructed to immediately suspend most vehicle stops nationwide. And this follows the shootings in both Texas is a week ago, in Maine more recently. And
4: a third incident today.
3: And today in St. Augustine, yeah. Florida, someone who was the target of an ICE operation bolted, went running from ICE agents, and got hit, run over, and killed by a semi-truck. I think it is pretty messed up how the levels of violence that we have in our country just in general. I think it's really terrible how we unfortunately see, aside from ICE, and I'm talking about ICE right now, but just occasional, you know, like stops, traffic stops, sort of that escalate into violence. And sometimes it's the person being either pulled over or detained, and other times it absolutely is law enforcement officers who lose their temper and go off. It sucks. It sucks for everyone. You can also recognize that the amount of insane people who are so privileged think that they can go into an ongoing ICE an enforcement operation and literally do the Nana Boo Boo face and dance and twerk and put their mother freaking car right in the middle of a law enforcement convoy conducting an ICE investigation and think that that's totally cool and think that that's fine. Look, the situation in Maine and Texas, we just don't have a ton of details on. What we do know is what happened in Minnesota this past winter. And we were just talking about it yesterday. And you know, talking about it in a way that is absurd, because it's absurd what both Renee Good and Alex Priddy did. I cannot stress enough how profoundly, not just ignorant, but I think it's more than ignorance. I keep coming back to the word privileged, which is typically a word used on the left. You know, you're privileged. You can do this, do that. Being privileged and a snotty child is someone who thinks that they can drop their kid off at school, bring their dog, go somewhere with their wife. In, by the way, one of the most highly charged, volatile situations unfolding in all different parts of America. And they knew that. They knew that. With armed men trying to arrest, hunt down, track down, and arrest violent criminals, sex traffickers, pedophiles, and more. And to think that you can just drive your car into the convoy and it's just protest, it's free speech. No, you're an idiot. And you got shot. Was it worth it? Alex Priddy, this dude takes it a whole nother level and decides to bring a gun. I mean, look, I'm a believer in the Second Amendment. I'm also not a retard. You don't, who thinks that? Who is like, here's the great idea. This morning, I'm waking up. I'm going to have a bowl of Cheerios. I'm going to pack a gun. I'm going to put it on my person, and I am going to walk into, again, one of the most volatile, highly charged, highly emotional situations in the entire country. The whole country. Minneapolis. You can't find. It was right after Good was shot. And to somehow arrive at, I got a great idea. Because it's about speech. It's about freedom for our fellow immigrants. It's about love. It's about, and I'm going to pack a gun. I'm going to throw, put a gun on my person and go to an ongoing law enforcement operation and protest.
4: Can I say it's even actually a little worse than that? These are the same people that have been telling you that ICE is rogue. They're off the handle.
3: Yeah.
4: They're shooting and killing people indiscriminately. They're deporting citizens. They've told us all this, and that these people are crazy and they don't care about the law. Yet they go out there and drive into them and, yeah, and expect nothing to happen.
3: This is like, I've got a great idea. I'm going to go hit on O.J. Simpson's wife in front of him and not expecting. I'm going to go gamble with the Crips and the Bloods. I'm going to go to the local mafia connection in Kansas City, New York, Cleveland, wherever, gamble and, you know, I'll pay him when I get a chance. Like, these are things that you know will get you killed.
4: Yep.
3: And yet, like, they're openly saying, these people that I'm going to go and protest are the craziest people. They right. are maniacs who are armed. And by the way, with impunity, they could kill anyone. That's who I'm going to go today, go visit with my car, my wife, and my dog after I drop off my kid to school.
4: Can I honestly say I don't think they believe their own rhetoric?
3: Of course they don't believe anything that they say. If they believed anything that they said, they would be enacting laws to, I don't know, for example, ban private jets. If they believed in any of that crap. If freaking all of these DSA supporters believed in all of this giving back and equality, they wouldn't be wearing $1,500 eyeglasses to go visit Cuba. That's actually something that was done. If they believed any of it. No, they're going to live their privileged life. They're going to crap all over capitalism while utilizing everything that they've been given with capitalism to share their message. They don't believe in anything. What they believe in is going out and showing everyone how good they are. How? But by the way, you go and try and take the murderer, the pedophile, the abuser, and whatnot that resides in this country illegally and put them next door to a then alive Rene Good. That's not happening. NIMBY kicks in real quick. Not my backyard. They're not going to live with me. By the way, all the outrage that we've seen, Maine, Texas, Minnesota, where is that outrage for the women and child getting raped and killed by illegal immigrants? Don't you? Where is that? The 12-year-old in Texas, the mother in Connecticut, the nursing student in Atlanta. Where is the outrage? And you know what? We asked someone that. We I don't even know, it was about a year or so ago that we had I laugh because it's funny, the main organizer of ICE protests in Babcock Ranch. she got on the phone with us. I don't think she knew who she was talking to, but I asked her, you know, like, you're very passionate about this. You know, cool. I'm interested to hear from people that have passion about certain things, even if I disagree with them. I usually am fascinated in various ways and can appreciate dedication and passion. And that woman, a boomer in Babcock Ranch, this leftist boomer. And by the way, there's always someone who takes offense to me using boomer. I'm talking about the loony left. For that loony woman, who probably has a PhD, and I'm sure is much smarter than all of us, who leads the protests in Babcock Ranch, she's fighting on behalf of illegal immigrants. And then when I ask her, what about your passion for the young girl in Texas that was raped and murdered, the nursing student in Georgia, the mom in Connecticut? Where's your passion or compassion for them? Well, I don't know much about that. Of course you don't. Why would you? Why would you have a worldly view with context and history? Why would you want that when you can sit and look at MSNBC all freaking day and just use those talking points? And by the way, the talking point's always the same. We're a country that welcomes immigrants, legal ones. So if you're just joining us again, a bit of breaking news is that ICE has put a stop. ICE has been instructed, all of their agents, to suspend most vehicle stops nationwide. And they will, they'll revisit that. I'll have a few political components that come with this as well. And involve Susan Collins, the senator out of Maine. I'm Trey Radel's Drive.
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5: Hey guys, Dr. Amy here, your favorite chiropractor. We're back for your daily dose of Did You Know Chiropractic Can Help With That? And today we're going to talk about blood pressure. Did you know that chiropractic can help lower your blood pressure? And there was a study done by the University of Chicago in 2006 showing that an adjustment to the top bone in your neck is more effective than taking two blood pressure medicines combined at lowering your blood pressure. When you think about it, it makes total sense because the top bone surrounds and protects your brainstem. That top bone is called your atlas, and your brainstem is the part of your spine that controls your blood pressure. So when that bone gets out of alignment and puts consistent and constant aggravating pressure on your brainstem, it is going to cause your blood pressure to increase. So if you have high blood pressure, one of the very first things you should do is get the top of your spine checked. If you've never had that done, call us at 239-628-4899, and always remember, your power is on.
6: I'm Judge James Stewart. Before Governor Ron DeSantis appointed me to the Circuit Court, I spent more than 17 years as a prosecutor right here in Southwest Florida. I prosecuted some of the toughest cases while protecting and defending our Constitution. Those experiences prepared me to serve as a judge. A judge has to know the law, but a judge also has to have the discipline to follow it, the patience to listen, and the backbone to make tough decisions fairly, based on the law, not political bias. That's the standard I bring to every case. I'm Judge James Stewart. I'm a husband, a father, and I understand the importance of keeping good judges on the bench. I am honored to have the endorsements of all five Southwest Florida sheriffs, our state attorney Amira Fox, and public defender Kathy Smith. Governor Ron DeSantis trusts my judgment, and I'm asking you to do the same. On August 18th, vote to keep Judge James Stewart on the Circuit Court. Paid by James Stewart for Circuit Court Judge.
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11: 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Right all along.
3: Trey Rader, your host of The Drive. I've just joining us. ICE has instructed all of their agents nationwide to put a halt to almost all vehicle stops. Let's get to your calls here. Hello, John. Naples, you're on The Drive.
13: I got to tell you, this falls squarely on the rank-and-file Democrats, along with the mainstream media and all the governors in the blue state. You're going to see escalation because they're welcoming it.
3: Yep.
13: They're calling for it. So at the end of the day, think about this. They're actually, like, legitimizing all these acts of violence. They're actually putting it in law in certain states like New York, New Jersey, Connecticut, you know, all the libtard states. So at the end of the day, this is very unpatriotic. And at some point, they have the blood on their hands. They can say whatever they want about the Republicans. They let in the problem with, you know, the basement dummy in the last administration, and now we're forced to clean it up.
3: Yep.
13: And so,
3: By the way, classic Democrat move. Let's create the problem, and then we're going to sell that we have the solution,
13: exactly.
3: Including inflation. I appreciate the call, John, in Naples. There is a political component to this. That is actually buried in one of the I'm reading a publication out of Maine, and it's smack in the middle of this article, and it's this. The news comes, and again, if you're just joining us, I just want to repeat that ICE today has put out, under Mark Wayne Mullen, you remember he took over from Kristi Noem, but U.S. Immigration's Customs Enforcement agents have been instructed to immediately suspend most vehicle stops nationwide. And in this article, one of the things that they put in here that is buried is this. The news comes as Maine Senator Susan Collins said she spoke with Homeland Secretary Mark Wayne Mullen and requested ICE halt most of its vehicle stops. Now, this is the Republican in Maine who is being challenged by Graham Plattner, the dude who imploded and ended up withdrawing because of all of the sexual assault allegations that were backed up incredibly and reported on by both the New York Times and Politico. She was in a tight race. Plattner was doing well. And, you know, she, for lack of better words, kind of lucks out that whole deal is falling apart. And Maine, I think the Democrats are putting something together very quickly to try and get someone into that position to challenge her in the general election. I don't even know where the hell that stands. It's been such a mess in Maine. But Susan Collins is looking at this as a detrimental. And, you know, remember, while many of us, if you're conservative, you don't agree a whole lot with her major votes, the reality is that Susan Collins votes overwhelmingly with Republicans. The problem is that with a lot of the really important issues, she does not vote with Republicans. And that's what you get when you've got a senator who is a Republican in a blue state. And so she's looking at this and seeing that this is a problem for her because it's her state. She has, by the way, for weeks now, Susan Collins has been just off the radar. And that's smart, by the way. She's just letting Plattner out in front of the camera as much as he wants to be. Him doing his 11, 12-minute rants on social media. Him in his letters to the Secretary of State of Maine saying, you know, that he's not at fault for anything. And it's all the establishment out to get him. He's totally good. But he's still going to remove his name from the ballot. He's not going to be on it. And signs off with F ICE and Free Palestine. God, that's so, God, these things are just so, it's so bizarre to me. Like, I just can't imagine any Republican ever having an issue like that where, like, you know, go France. I don't know. It's just such a weird thing to me that the Democrats do. And by the way, how many Gazans are in Maine? That's got to be one of the whiter states in all of the country, I would imagine. Probably whiter than Iowa. But that's the weird. It's just the weirdest thing about Democrats. How you can go to a state of all like fairly wealthy white liberals, and their biggest issues are Palestine and defund the police and Black Lives Matter. You know why, though? Aside from being told that's what they need to care about, it's because it has nothing to do with them. Defunding the police, Black Lives Matter, you know, they don't live by barely any black people. Defunding the police is not like they have much crime to worry about anyway. In Palestine, they're never going to visit. I've been there more than they have. a few times. And this is the weirdness of the left. Anyway, back on point here, ICE today issuing this. Mark Wayne Mullen, heading up Department of Homeland Security, has told ICE agents that you will immediately suspend most vehicle stops nationwide. And this comes after the shooting in Texas in Houston, I believe it was, right? Houston last week. Was it Houston area? And Maine more recently. You know, these investigations are underway. We'll see. We'll see what we end up with. We're going to take a break. And when we come back, again, going to just the weirdness of the left. There are now activists and even commercials that have aired telling women who are married to Republican men to lie, that they should go and lie about who they're going to vote for. And I just don't know a more leftist way to think than thinking that you got to tell a bunch of women to go lie to their husbands because of their political beliefs. Talk about projecting. Phone lines are open, 239-479-5592. I'm Trey Radel's Drive.
14: I'm Tony Booker, and I'm asking for your vote for the District 4 seat on the Lee County School Board. I'm a Lee County native and conservative Republican businessman who has spent my career balancing budgets, managing large operations, and creating economic opportunity for our community. I'm running to put that experience and my conservative values to work for the students and taxpayers of Lee County. 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I'm Tony Bucher. 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I'm Tony Bucher, and I'm asking for your vote to put my conservative business experience to work for our kids' futures. 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
17: 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Stay ahead of the heat. 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
18: Fox News, I'm John Saucier. Senate Minority Leader Chuck Schumer speaking on an ICE shooting yesterday in Biddeford, Maine. He notes that if specific legislation had been passed, body cameras could have been utilized during this incident.
19: If Republicans had passed our bill, there would be body cameras, proper agent ID, warrant requirements, and other common sense reforms, and these killings might not have happened.
18: No video evidence was obtained from the shooting. The case remains under investigation. Now U.S. Immigration and Customs Enforcement saying they're putting a pause on non-urgent traffic stops after the two fatal shooting involving ICE agents within the past week. White House Border Czar Tom Homan on Fox.
20: We'll let this play out where it is, but I think ICE is going to continue doing record arrests, record removals, and this is, I wouldn't even call it bump in the road. I mean, this is going to be a short-term review.
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23: Good evening, Southwest Florida. Tracking isolated storms through about 9 to 10 o'clock tonight. While not everyone gets the rain, everyone still feels the heat, with temperatures making their way from the 90s into the 80s. Looking ahead towards your Wednesday morning, temperatures starting in the mid to upper 70s, a good mix of sun and clouds heading into the early afternoon. That's where those temperatures will be peaking, in the mid to upper 90s. Isolated storms in the forecast late in the afternoon through tomorrow evening, with just 30% rain coverage. I'm Wink News Weather Authority meteorologist Josh Green.
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3: Trey Radel, your host of The Drive. Let me start this segment with a Democrat who is out of Michigan on what women should be doing.
2: The place that I ran the first time was a Republican-drawn district that feels a lot like kind of running in Indiana. We know of two, not one, but two fake book clubs, women who literally told their husbands, "Husband, I'm going off to book club," and they would come and volunteer at our campaign office.
3: How sad is that? So she was there speaking in Indiana. This is Alyssa Slotkin, who is the junior U.S. senator in Michigan, the Democrat, very, very liberal woman. And it's just, hey, go lie. We have book clubs that didn't exist, so they do that so they could go and actually get involved in politics and not have their husbands know. That sounds like a great basis for a relationship, a healthy one.
4: Yeah.
3: At that. Really, I mean, for all of the talks about everything that's toxic and toxic masculinity, does that qualify maybe as toxic femininity? Femininity?
4: Does it work that way?
3: I don't know, dude. It gets complicated. You think that maybe they're projecting? Like, when you believe, when you're out there doing this, telling women that they need to lie to their husbands, what does that say about you and your own relationships? That this is what you need to do. Katrina, you need to speak. You're the voice of all women on the planet.
5: Oh, thanks.
3: Let me play it. I know that you were wrapped up and gone. For anybody who didn't catch this, again, this is a senator out of Michigan. She's speaking to a group in Indiana, which you'll hear her reference on how women got away with it.
2: The place that I ran the first time was a Republican-drawn district that feels a lot like kind of running in Indiana. We know of two, not one, but two fake book clubs, women who literally told their husbands, "Husband, I'm going off to book club," and they would come and volunteer at our campaign office.
3: I want to recognize that she got divorced the year that she got elected to office, by the way.
5: That sounds about right.
3: Yep. Yeah. Got divorced the year that she was elected to office. She got married in 2011, and then just a couple years ago, she's done.
5: Well, that's what you get for lying to your husband.
3: And, yeah.
4: Maybe he had been going to the book club.
5: We know ain't nobody going to a book club. They don't read.
4: That's obvious.
3: I'd probably, if I was married to someone this absolutely miserable, I'd even join a book club. I'd go join a liberal book club and go talk about, I don't know, Maya Angelou. That was an awesome pop culture reference anyway. Just going to sit around and read Ta-Nehisi Coates' books. He's like a black activist.
5: This is why you want to talk about your political beliefs before you get into a relationship, but before you get married, before you commit, because there's really no point in being married to someone who has different morals and values, because that leaks into your political beliefs.
4: And despite what you think, you're not going to fix them.
5: No, ladies, you can't fix him, and boys, you cannot fix her. She's crazy.
3: There was this stripper I met one time, though, I can fix her.
4: No. You're not going to win over some lib. You're going to be like, no, she's hot, dude.
5: Yeah. She ain't that hot.
4: I want to win her over really bad.
3: But the sex.
5: Well, it can't be that good. No way.
6: I'm just kidding.
3: No, yeah, they don't take care of themselves. They've got hair under their armpits and you know where else.
4: Yeah, probably.
3: Ugh, God. They wear that patchouli stuff or whatever that is. Ugh.
4: Yeah.
3: Oh, that's ugh.
4: But you're not gonna convince them through logic or reason to come over from the dark side of the force. It's just not gonna happen. Give it up. Just get it while you can and go away.
3: Logic and reason.
4: Yes.
5: Play no part.
4: That's two things that the left doesn't use ever.
3: At all in leftist politics.
4: Yeah.
3: By the way, if you do want to call and give us a piece of your mind, I believe that we've got a fairly new, sizable audience watching us on CW. The phone lines are open. If we're out of pocket, we've offended you, and you do think that that the left offers... I don't know. I'm trying to stop myself here because I have some really adult jokes and I need to remember that we're on TV and radio and we could get fined. The phone number is 239-479-5590, whatever the phone number is.
5: 92.
3: Thank you.
5: Something
3: I appreciate
5: like that.
3: That. Something like that.
5: You know, but it shouldn't be shocking to us that they're asking these or basically telling all these women that they're lying to their husbands when it's a party full of lies anyway. We really shouldn't be surprised about that.
3: Well said. I think that there is... also, a level of projecting. And in fact, I dug something up that we may have only played once. What I'm about to play is a commercial that ran on behalf of Kamala Harris. And this ad portrays white couples the men. They're probably in their maybe late 60s, early 70s. The men are in red hats to indicate that they're MAGA hats. And this commercial is voiced by Julia Roberts, the actress. Who, by the way, I've never found, I don't know what the fascination is with her. You know Julia Roberts?
4: Yeah.
3: I don't know. There's so many other actresses. I've never understood the head over heels falling in love with her. I never thought she was all that. But then again, maybe she's just not my type. I'm not into weird gingers or liberals. Here is Julia Roberts voicing this commercial with, again, the women who are there with these men, clearly white supremacist. You know, if they didn't have their red hat on, we all know that it would be the pointy one that's white that they would be wearing. And so here's the commercial.
7: Your turn, honey.
8: In the one place in America where women still have a right to choose.
3: By the way, that just is so ridiculous.
4: Yeah, what's that?
3: Yeah, because all of women's choices all over America have been taken away. Freedom for women does not exist in the United States of America. In fact, what the hell are you even doing here, Katrina?
5: I don't know, man. I'm told I have to do this.
3: She's a slave. It's indentured servitude.
5: Absolutely.
3: She works for Wooden Nickels and Sandwich.
4: Why are we letting them drive cars?
3: I don't know.
5: I want to do is be able to drive, vote, and wear pants. I don't care about anything else.
3: What?
5: That's literally it. I don't want to, you know, work. I don't want my own debt. I don't want my own bills. I don't want my own money. Don't want any of that.
3: Cool.
4: All righty then.
3: Like, yeah. Awesome.
5: But here I am still with all my damn rights.
3: Yeah. Yeah. So that the thing opens with where women still have rights.
5: So
3: the right to choose.
5: I'm still waiting for them to be taken away from me. Like, I was promised this on day one of Trump getting into office. What happened?
3: I'd be kind of awesome to have all your rights taken away. Like, you just have to stay home and not work and be with your kids. Although, then any parent will tell you that can make you a little crazy after a little bit.
5: I'd be okay with that.
3: Yeah, all right. Yeah. You are biologically, mentally equipped better. And that actually is science. That's the truth. It is 100% science, much easier for a woman. You know, but God forbid we talk about things like facts and evolution and science and reason. Let's listen to this whole thing.
7: Your turn, honey.
8: In the one place in America where women still have a right to choose. You can vote any way you want. And no one will ever know.
6: She checks off Kamala Harris.
9: Did you make the right choice?
10: Sure did, honey.
11: Remember, what happens in the booth stays in the booth. Vote Harris Waltz. Vote Common Good is responsible for the contents of this ad.
3: Lie to your husband. Ha ha. Wow. Ha ha. It's so cute. In the one place in America where women still have a choice, the one place in America where you can still go and lie to your husband, because what happens in the ballot booth stays in the ballot booth. I would say that what happens in Vegas stays in Vegas, except for herpes, everybody. And you should actually be aware of that. I'm not aware of that. I'm just telling you that there's a PSA. That's just good knowledge to know.
4: They should have that treatment on the plane for when you fly out.
3: Yeah. I wonder. I mean, honestly, I've not even spent a lot of time in Vegas. And when I did, it was before I had money. I was like a college student. I don't know. I never found it. I don't even know why I'd want to go there. If I want to go to the club scene or whatever, which I don't. If I did, probably be better in New York or Miami than Vegas. Do I want to gamble? No. I could just go home and burn my money.
4: And
3: what happens in Vegas stays in Vegas. Yeah, maybe before cell phones.
4: I could take what I would blow on a week in Vegas and quit my job and stay for a year at my cabin. Why would I do that?
3: Other
4: than big conventions and stuff, I've really had no desire to go there because I don't gamble or drink. So,
3: By the way, though, a very quick side note, as we're already off on a side note of a side note of a side note.
4: Of a caveat of a side note.
3: And to that, Vegas, with all the gambling that is now legal everywhere, taking a little ding from that. So there you have it, ladies. Democrat ladies, if you're listening, just remember the moral of the story is lie to your husband. That's what you should do. I mean, how messed up is it that is? What does that say about your party, by the way? What does that say about your party that you have to go tell people to lie to their spouse?
4: Don't tell anybody you voted for us.
3: What does that say about the Democratic Party? It ends up being a cell phone. 239-479-5592 is the phone number. 239-479-5592.
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3: Trey Rado, your host of The Drive. Norris in Fort Myers joins us on Men and Women Voting. Norris, how are you?
16: I'm doing great. Thanks for asking.
3: So, Norris, go ahead, buddy. You're on the air.
16: Okay. I'm just letting you know that my parents always voted differently. My mother always canceled out my father's vote.
3: Oh, there you have it. Mom canceled out dad's vote, huh? Dad was Republican Dad was Republican or Democrat?
16: Dad was a Republican, and he was a big-time Republican. I didn't even know my mother had an opinion about politics until I was in college. And how I found out was, and I told her I voted for Jimmy Carter and expected to get a lot of grief. And she told me, oh, yeah, I voted for him, too. And you voted for Jimmy Carter? Hmm. Oh, yeah. Then she told me she voted for John Kennedy and she voted for Lyndon Johnson. The whole time you've been married, every time you went to elections, dad's out there all yapping about supporting Nixon and supporting the Goldwaters. I mean, he used to argue about
3: Norris, in retrospect, how do you look back at your vote for Jimmy Carter?
16: Yeah, at the time, I liked it. If I went back in time, I wouldn't have done it, no.
3: All right. Norris, thank you. I appreciate the call. I want to share something with you here. Let me give you a little bit of perspective, and this is coming from someone who has been involved in media and politics for a long time here in Southwest Florida. So I've lived here for 25 years. God, I'm old. Which, by the way, means I've lived here longer than I have any other city, including where I grew up. So when I first moved here, I was a reporter with Wink News, and I was based in Collier County. And I would cover politics. And I had great relationships with the Democrats and the Republicans. And no one really knew where I stood. The Democrats kind of always just presumed, oh, well, this young guy, he's definitely a Democrat. He's definitely a young guy in the media, definitely liberal. Okay. The Republicans, who I would often talk policy with, I think they kind of could gauge where I Probably where I stand. You know, it's kind of like, tell me you're conservative without telling me you're conservative. So the Democrats, throughout the early 2000s, would always tell me, Trey, this state is going to be as blue as New York and California. Just give it time. We are, and these are activists at the local level, in Collier County in particular, and they would tell me, in their semi-racist ways, soft racist ways, hey, Trey, and there's an older white gentleman. Hey, Trey, you know, Florida's getting a lot browner. And it's soft racism on display. God rest his soul, Chuck. And if anybody knows Collier politics, you know exactly who I'm talking about. You know, I don't think he meant it in any horrible way, but it's one of those things that if somebody on the right said something like that, oh, God, you know, oh, there you have it. Trump's America. So we'd be told this whole state is going to be as blue as you could possibly imagine. Southwest Florida will be blue. It might not be as blue as other parts of the state like South Florida, but from Palm Beach to Miami, it is going to be so blue and so populated, by the way, with people coming from New York and all over the Northeast. They're all Democrats, and it's all going to be blue. And this was the belief that because it was, quote unquote, getting browner, that, you know, with either generations of Cubans, Puerto Ricans, and more, that they all obviously, because they're a person of color or they immigrated to the United States, very obviously, they definitely 100% vote Democrat. And what you see is the reddest state ever. New numbers. Palm Beach County is on the verge of turning majority Republican. That's insane.
6: Wow.
3: Like Palm Beach County, when you think of it, even first of all, just part of South Florida. And you do think of in the ways that Democrats think immigrants, populated, heavily populated. By the way, Jewish Americans. Loads. Boca is Jewish Naples. Naples is Catholic Boca. If you know, you know. So Republicans could overtake Democrats in Palm Beach County as early as this year, no later than next year. It's happening. That's crazy. That's so insane. The only bastion left is Broward. So this is all from voter registration data that was just released. And the activists there are saying Palm Beach County is losing its Democratic registration advantage. That's a fact. The numbers have moved too far, too fast for anybody to keep treating Palm Beach as safely Democratic. Then this article goes on to say it's not limited to just Palm Beach County. In 2018, Democrats held a statewide voter registration advantage of more than 250,000 voters. Now Republicans outnumber Democrats by 1.5 million. And by the way, statistically, Democrats have a whole lot more people that are registered as Democrats that don't show up to vote, whereas it's the inverse with Republicans. People who register to vote as Republicans or on the Republican side actually go to vote. The big shift has especially been evident in Miami-Dade, state's largest county. 2018, Democrats led registered Republicans by 200-some thousand voters. And by 2026... Just this year, Republicans are now outpacing Democrats by about 50,000 voters. Palm Beach. So that to think to go back so many years ago where it was certain that Florida was going to be the next blue state. Remember, we were purple for a while. If you wanted to win, the path to the presidency was two states, Ohio, Florida. Win those. You're done. You got it. And now both are red. And this, the fact that the trend continues in DeSantis's last year speaks volumes. We're going to take a break. Speaking of the governor's race, we're going to talk some Byron Donalds and data centers. Next, I'm Trey Radel. This is Drive.
17: Hi.
6: Hi, I'm Judge Amanda Levy Reese. Governor Ron DeSantis appointed me to the Circuit Court because he trusts me to uphold the law, defend the Constitution, protect our inalienable rights, and respect the role of the judicial branch. I believe our rights come from God, not government. And I believe judges have a duty to apply the law as written, not legislate from the bench. I'm Amanda Levy Reese. For over 20 years, I have served in local, state, and federal courts, building a record of discipline, fairness, and respect for the rule of law. I'm honored to have the endorsement of all five Southwest Florida sheriffs, our state attorney, and our public defender. They know my record, share my values, and trust that I will always uphold the rule of law and serve with integrity. I'm Judge Amanda Levy Reese, and I was born and raised in Southwest Florida. Being a judge is the honor of a lifetime. Governor DeSantis put his trust in me when he appointed me, and now I'm asking for your trust and your vote to keep a constitutional conservative on the bench. Paid by Amanda Levy Reese for Circuit Court Judge.
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2: A blockade alongside negotiations. I'm Lee Silicera, Fox News. President Trump says U.S. mediators spoke with Iranian leaders today, urging them to make a deal, but also telling Fox's Trey Yinks the military barrage on Iranian targets will not let up.
3: They'll continue until I say it's enough.
2: The president saying the U.S. will save energy targets in Iran for last.
3: And they have fight. You know, it's like a great boxer. You think you have him beat, and then all of a sudden he comes back and he gives you a shot. They have some fight left, but they don't have much.
2: The U.S. military says more than 20 ships and hundreds of aircraft are working to block passage to Iranian ports after Iran's attacks on commercial ships in the Strait of Hormuz. Lindsey Graham's sister Darlene has been sworn in to fill the remainder of her late brother's Senate term.
4: Iowa Senator Chuck Grassley conducted the ceremony on the Senate floor and then immediately after in the old Senate chamber, where Darlene was joined by her family members.
5: And that you will well and faithfully discharge the duties of the office on which you are about to enter, so help you God.
6: I do.
5: Congratulations.
6: Thank you.
5: God bless you.
4: Monday, South Carolina Governor Henry McMaster appointed Darlene Graham to serve as interim senator. A separate special primary election will be held August 11th for those who want to run for a full six-year term in November.
2: Fox's Jessica Rosenthal. This says Republicans and some Democrats lend support to a bill the late Senator Graham pushed that would punish countries for doing business with Russia.
7: The package would impose sanctions and tariffs on countries and companies doing business with Russia, including those buying oil, aimed at putting financial pressure on Moscow to end the war with Ukraine.
2: Fox's Kristen Goodwin. Connecticut Democratic Senator Richard Blumenthal says he believes the measure can pass in the Senate by next month. The bill has the support of President Trump. 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
13: Hey guys, Dr. Amy here, your favorite chiropractor. 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Did you know that chiropractic can help lower your blood pressure? And there was a study done by the University of Chicago in 2006 showing that an adjustment to the top bone in your neck is more effective than taking two blood pressure medicines combined at lowering your blood pressure. When you think about it, it makes total sense because the top bone surrounds and protects your brainstem. That top bone is called your atlas, and your brainstem is the part of your spine that controls your blood pressure. So when that bone gets out of alignment and puts consistent and constant aggravating pressure on your brainstem, it is going to cause your blood pressure to increase. So if you have high blood pressure, one of the very first things you should do is get the top of your spine checked. If you've never had that done, call us at 239-628-4899. And always remember, your power is on.
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8: 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The only left wing we care about comes with a side of ranch and a view of the Gulf of America. 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
9: Trey Radel, the host of The Drive. There is a new ad out that is what they call an issue advocacy ad that tells you to call Byron Donalds. So you'll hear it at the end, like, call him and tell him this and that. And if you've ever wondered, like, why they do that, it's because it's not a political action committee. It's not a campaign with the standard, you know, this is not approved by any candidate or any candidate's committee. And it's not, you know, I am so-and-so and I approve this message. It's a 501c4 or what is sometimes referred to as a dark money group. So these 501c4s can be a little bit like political action committees. They can go out and they quote-unquote educate the public on various issues. At times, though, they can, you know, slam candidates or praise candidates. And what's happening here with this one is it's pretty interesting. Let me just give you a little bit of context here before I roll the ad. I think that this organization, which is Public First Action, this is an organization that sees, like many of us do, that more than likely Byron Donalds is going to be our next governor and is certainly going to be the Republican nominee. They see that, and what they're pushing for now is they want AI and data centers, state and federal regulations, to become a component of the debates. Now, they already have a few things with data centers. I got to say, it's so weird to me that these data centers have become like this flashpoint. And it's one of these things that is a very online subject. Remember, there are always certain hot topics that are way more popular online than they are, you know, in any form of mainstream press. And there are candidates who are very popular online. Fishback's one of them. That are very popular online. But when you go out and you talk and poll regular voters that are not on Facebook 24/7 and on X 24/7, Fishback doesn't even register. So data centers, though, are now crossing into the mainstream. And, like, there's a lot of info out there about just how terrible they are, how awful they are. And the reality is that a lot of the things that they've been accused of are simply not happening. They may have, in years past, took up a lot of water and electricity, and they weren't regulated properly. In other words, the local lawmakers just zoned them in, and all of a sudden everybody's electricity bill went up, but that's not happening at all anymore. It's just not the case. In fact, at the end of this segment, I'm going to go into what they did in Louisiana and how it actually, in a data center, ended up lowering the cost of electricity for everybody. So this ad is meant to bring AI into the debate. But in this specific case, again, before we get back to data centers here, it's about federal and state regulations. Now, the Trump administration does not want 50 different states with 50 different sets of rules and regulations for AI. And the reason is very simple. They want it to be the Wild West, and they want everyone to compete, and they want the best AI to come out of it. What do we know when our top companies compete? Is they create the best products, period. And by the way, oftentimes, as they end up creating some of the best products, they also become more affordable. So they want all of these companies to compete, and they don't want rules and regulations from 50 different states to hamper that, because the Trump administration, along with our military and intel, believe that we absolutely need to beat China. And that's really what this is all about. Beat China, beat Russia. And the way we know that in America is by having our top companies all go head to head. And if you got a bunch of rules and regulations that are stifling that in any way, we're going to have a problem. And look, another day we can talk more about AI and how great it is and how terrible it could be. This is, though, in the view of many, very much like a race to the nuclear bomb. It has that much gravity. So, with that said, Byron Donalds has talked about some state control. It's pretty interesting. While the Trump administration is saying none at all, you're going to hurt us and we're going to lose to China, you do have Governors Ron DeSantis and Gavin Newsom on the same page with this. They want state regulations. Our Attorney General Uthmeyer has voiced the same. So here is this ad that has been put out for Byron.
10: Here in Florida, we look out for each other, our families, and especially our children. That's why Florida wants to protect our kids from the worst of artificial intelligence. But Washington would take that power away and stop Florida from protecting us on AI. Congressman Byron Donalds agrees, looking out for us, just like we expect. So call Congressman Donalds. Tell him to keep standing with Florida and against Washington.
9: Now, that group knows nobody's going to call. They don't care about people picking up the phone. What they're doing is pushing for this to be inserted into the campaign as an issue. So Byron Donalds takes a stand and says, when I'm governor, I will have state regulations. Now, I don't know Byron's official position on this. Okay. What they're taking there could have been some sort of a comment that he said, you know, we should have some control here or there. But while I at times can be a little bit conflicted, I tend to always lean towards more freedom. It sounds a little cliche, but that's what we're getting at here, of no rules, no regulations. do you know, if we would have had a patchwork of 50 different rules and regulations on the internet circa 1998, like the late 90s going into the 2000s, my God, what a piece of trash it would be. It'd be garbage. Like all of the innovations that we've seen come out of this digital revolution have been amazing. They've been amazing for, by the way, do you know who's benefited without a doubt over the last roughly 30 years? The United States. Look at all of the top companies in the world. Europe is stagnant as hell. They're stagnant. And here we are sending rockets up, having boosters come back and land themselves. We've got AI. All of the top AI are right here in the United States. And the reason is because, to sound cliche, freedom. Freedom from government intervention stifling that creativity, stifling people like Jeff Bezos and Elon Musk. And so what they're trying to do here is lean on Byron and insert this into the debate. So Byron, because all these other dudes are like, oh, we, more, no data centers, ban them all. More regulation on AI. It's taking our jobs. Starts sounding like a South Park episode. And it's just such a short-sighted view. It really is. It's short-sighted problematic. So, yeah, again, I don't know where Byron stands. Byron knows he's more than welcome to come on the show, literally, at any moment. We've had him quite honestly call and knock at the door at like 4:50. Like, hey, I'm here in the parking lot. Can I come on? Sure. But I would be curious to hear, you know, a longer answer on where he stands on all of this. So I begin to wrap up this segment, I want this other half of this segment to be on what has happened with AI data centers in other parts of the country. And Meta, okay, so that's the owners of Facebook, Instagram. They started in late 24 with a $10 billion project in Richland Parish. Remember, that's in Louisiana. Remember, you have parishes. Oh, the Catholic influence, not counties. Little things like that still, I just think are so cool. Little anomalies, historical things like that. Anyway, so this is now turned into a $50 billion investment into their area. So tax money from that project has already, they took it and gave teachers, this is insane actually, $50,000 bonuses. That's a 50. If you have seniority and you've been a teacher in this parish for a considerable amount of time, you get a $50,000 bonus because of the investment here. Meta is spending billions on local roads, water systems, and contracts with Louisiana businesses. Now, let me say, when I was reading this and prepping, look, I'm as skeptical as anybody. Okay, and Mark Zuckerberg is clearly an alien in human skin. There's something very off about him. I don't trust him. But there are times where, again, if you're not short-sighted and you prevent that type of emotion, it's just, I don't trust this guy. I don't like it. I don't like it. Look at that money. If you look at the bigger picture, here's where you end up. So a few things. How did they handle the electricity problem? So data centers do use loads of electricity. State regulators created, it's pretty interesting, God, I'm a nerd, a fast-track approval process for big projects like this. They approve it, and the reason why they do a fast-track for approval is because Meta said, we'll pay for everything. We got it all. Like, you don't... This is not, nobody else is chipping in. There is no chipping in on this. We're paying for everything. And they did this fast track approval deal where it takes months instead of more than a year. Meta is funding 10 new natural gas power plants and hundreds of miles of new power lines and massive batteries. The plants are connected to the regular grid run by their Louisiana group there, but built specifically for Meta. And the extra power that they have, that they generate, goes to everybody else. So Meta pays 100% of the cost for the new power plants and the lines. Every person in that county, their electric bills are not going up. And in fact, as they've begun this process, what they're finding is that they're saving other customers money. The way they've projected it is about $2 billion over 20 years. So they build this, Meta pays for everything. Early on, they upgraded local power lines. Meta paid for all of that. They paid for their substation, the new power plants, again, all coming online. And there's nothing that is off-grid, by the way. So there's no, like, secret grid or any, you know, hidden data center, hidden electrical grid. Water, they are permitted for a high water amount. But as they've gotten into this, the actual use, and this is the development of technology with anything, you start with an inefficient system and you figure it out, and they figured it out. And so now most of these data centers are using way less than they used to, or they're able to reclaim it in certain ways. And by the way, they even designed their servers that can run hotter, that don't need the type of cooling that most did. So again, you see, as this process moves along, they're fixing, they're correcting everything that was problematic, and admin, and of course they're using AI to do that as well. So in this, Meta also is kicking in to restore wetlands and rivers that had been affected over the years anyway. So here's what you see. A company that's worth God knows how much money, billions and billions and billions and billions, hundreds of billions of dollars.
11: It's 1.3 gazillion.
9: 1.3 gazillion. It's with a G.
11: With a G, gazillion.
9: It's a gazillion.
11: Yeah, it's 100 gigabits or something.
9: What they've done, because they believe that their investment in this, pretty simple economics here. If we build this, we're going to make more money. So you know what? Let's invest, let's spend, and let's spread the goodwill here. Let's do all this other stuff and go above and beyond.
11: This has been what everybody's gotten wrong up till today with this whole AI thing. What you're doing right now, this is what everybody keeps getting wrong. They can literally come in and build you new police stations, new fire. What do you need? It's impact fees.
9: Yep.
11: And you've got taxes, you've got impact fees, you've got new employment coming into the area.
9: In fact, great call. $1.6 billion in local businesses getting contracts.
11: Nice.
9: That's a crap load of money. That's a lot of work.
11: Yes. Yeah, it is.
9: Of local construction.
11: Yep.
9: Of
11: local jobs.
9: Of tons.
11: Yeah.
9: Thousands of construction jobs, hundreds of permanent jobs, brand new roads, water systems, and power improvements that help everyone. And again, they're throwing the money around like it's late night at the clubs. There's so much, an influx of so much, that I come back to where I started, which is the school funding. The way that it was actually summed up in one news article was like, for some of these people, it's like life-changing bonuses. You know, I just got a $50,000 bonus. Now, you know, the federal government's going to take some of that. But
11: like anything else. If something has a negative impact, we change the deal so that there's a positive impact that offsets it. It's that simple. I think any town that doesn't want one of these is crazy. I want one in North Fort Myers, as close to my house as I can get it. And let's start on it today.
9: You know, like, to just put everything into real simple context here. After you hear Ian say, like, let's do it, let's have it here. We have locally, DeSoto has just put a moratorium for a year. We're not having that. We're just banning this particular investment for a full year.
11: The only thing worse than possibly missing out on something like this is purposely banning yourself from even considering it.
9: And that is the most retarded approach. Let's just ban them.
11: One was going to pop up.
9: I guess that somebody, there was interest of having one. By the way, ban them? like, how many? It's not like you got this line out the door of like, we want to build this, we want to build this.
11: They still have to approve every one of them.
9: Exactly. And you know what you could just say? No, it's not even on the agenda. It's not even on the agenda. But this comes back to the politics of it. And that is, I'm going to ban them. And that's exactly what
11: look
9: you're doing.
11: Look what we did.
9: Look, yeah. Yep. Ban them. I mean, it is short-sighted, clearly done for just stupid political reasons with no thought at all.
11: And, you know, that would be the county to do it in right there.
9: Yeah.
11: You've got so much wide open space. And do you know how much small communities would benefit from something like this? I mean, you think it has an impact on a larger area. It would have a really big impact on a small area, a good impact.
9: And again, in summary, Meta goes in. They're paying not only for very obviously everything that they're doing. They pay for their own giant power plants that are connected to the grid, which end up lowering people's bills, and all you do is just bring in boatloads of money and jobs.
11: And if you need more power, then you tell them you do. If you need more water, you make them put in a desalination plant, or you make them put in a well with a treatment system. You make them do whatever you need to do so that they're a good part of your community, and then you benefit from it for 20 or 30 years.
9: $50 billion into the region and $1.6 billion in local contracts.
11: Wow.
9: 1,000-plus jobs.
11: Please come into my neighborhood.
9: It just, again, I just don't understand this emotional and seemingly gut reaction that they're all bad. They're all bad. In fact, Glenn Beck actually was talking about this today, and he's on the same page, which is to come back to where we started. 50 different states with 50 different rules and regulations is terrible for the United States, for AI in the United States, and for national security. You got to get it done. And data centers have to be a part of that. I get it. You want to be cautious and you should be suspect. But what we're seeing over and over now is just a lot of good. We're going to take a break and be back. I'm Trey Radel. This is Drive.
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20: Fox News, I'm Tom Graham. The Pentagon restarting its blockade of Iranian ports this afternoon. U.S. forces also launching fresh attacks against Iran.
21: Strike aircraft launched from the George H.W. Bush and Abraham Lincoln. F-35Bs also launching from the amphibious assault ship Boxer. Tomahawk cruise missiles also fired from destroyers in the strike groups. Despite the American bombardment over the past week, Iran has been launching attacks of its own against neighboring Gulf states, including Kuwait and Bahrain, where U.S. troops are based.
20: Fox's Lucas Tomlinson. Floodwaters inundating parts of southern Texas with more wet weather threatening more states this week.
22: Days of storms will dump heavy rain over millions of people across parts of the South, Gulf Coast, and Texas through Friday, bringing a mounting flood threat, particularly over Texas's Big Bend and Hill Country regions.
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24: Good evening, Southwest Florida. Tracking isolated storms through about 9 to 10 o'clock tonight. While not everyone gets the rain, everyone still feels the heat, with temperatures making their way from the 90s into the 80s. Looking ahead towards your Wednesday morning, temperatures starting in the mid to upper 70s, a good mix of sun and clouds heading into the early afternoon. That's where those temperatures will be peaking in the mid to upper 90s. Isolated storms in the forecast late in the afternoon through tomorrow evening with just 30% rain coverage. I'm Wink News Weather Authority meteorologist Josh Green.
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9: Trey Rader, your host of The Drive. I just want to start talking immigration right away, but I'm not. We're going to talk some state politics. If you have not heard, we're in a really bizarre situation here in the state of Florida when it comes to the governor's race. Byron Donalds, as I've stated before, is basically, he wrapped up the primary many months ago. In fact, just today, another poll came out and he's 50 points ahead of everybody else. I mean, it's just silly.
11: That's like a record or something.
9: It's so rare to
11: see someone this far out ahead, right, at this point in the election.
9: I don't know any race that's been like this, but here's the catch. It's the same on the Democrat side. This guy, David Jolly, lucks out because Demings, who is running against him, the mayor of Orlando, is sick. I believe he has cancer, and he's done. So David Jolly, who is just literally Charlie Crist 2.0, has his primary wrapped up. He's already picked his LG that he says, you know, nominated who he wants to be LG. That's another stupid, crazy twist. He picked Gwen Graham. This is a woman who already lost in a primary to be governor. She ran back when Andrew Gillum won, or when Andrew Gillum won the Democratic primary, and then DeSantis defeated him. God, I fear what kind of, if we could watch a TV show of like alternate realities of our lives, sounds like a soap opera. These are the alternate realities of our lives. Like X and O's through the computer bits. Anyway.
11: Brought to you by the Sci-Fi Channel.
9: Yeah. Imagine a world where Andrew Gillum was governor. I don't know what would happen. He would have been praised by the media, first black governor of, you know, by the way, he would have gotten all of the praise that Byron Donalds will never, ever get. and we would have been shut down.
11: It would have been historic.
9: Yeah, in this an historic moment in the history of historic Florida and these historic races and an historic moment.
11: Historically speaking.
9: God, it would have been Cuomo in New York, Newsom in California, and Gillum in Florida. And Gillum would have been following their leads. I wonder what would have happened. Anyway, so, yeah, David Jolly picks Gwen Graham, who's lost already. David Jolly is the guy that, as a Republican, voted to defund Planned Parenthood. That would be like somebody running as a Republican who voted to defund the police. In fact, I don't know a better analogy. That one just popped into my head. I should have done that the other day as well. Defund Planned Parenthood is like someone who was a Democrat, their career in Washington. Yes, I was a Democrat serving in the House of Representatives, and I voted repeatedly to defund the police. I advocated to defund the police. Now I'm running as a Republican in Florida, and I believe we need law enforcement. It's mind-boggling. And this guy's going to be their nominee. So we're in this situation where the primaries are done. Again, very obviously, barring anything completely unforeseen, but they're done. And you're going to have Byron Donalds versus David Jolly. I can't imagine that David Jolly is going to fare any better than Charlie Crist, who got destroyed. Destroyed. Like, if I can empathize for a second, removing all of my morals and beliefs and core philosophies, I kind of feel sorry for Democrats. Like, if you're looking around, you're like, is this really happening? This is why they're not motivated to vote, by the way. Are you going to go and vote for David Jolly? You're going to vote for the guy who for years advocated against everything you stand for. What a mess. And just read Nikki Fried. Did it remember her? She was the last statewide elected Democrat, and she hasn't done the party any favors. She's been running the party and says this year is going to be this great breakout year and the Democrats are really going to do well.
11: When's that going to start?
9: Yeah, I don't know, man. I don't know. They say that they flipped some House seats. Still, there's a supermajority of Republicans in Tallahassee. The Republicans dominate. Democrats are just like this novel thing, like, oh, look, yeah, that's a, do you remember those things? Like, there were the dinosaurs, there was the dodo bird, and those are Democrats in the House, yeah. And then there's like three of them over there in the Senate, however many there are. They're gone. And it is hilarious, by the way, that the Democrat logo that they picked is the Florida panther, which is a nearly extinct species. Do you know how profoundly stupid you have to be to not think that through?
11: Did they not ask anybody, hey, do you think this is a good idea? You know, I'm going to use a going extinct animal as our new logo.
9: I believe that there is something to be said about Democrats and their natural tendencies. Oh, now I'm gonna get a little philosophical here, all from a little. Let me ask you this before I go off into my little take here on Democrats and going to Ian's comment here of, didn't they ask anyone? Like, did you not go out and say, what do you think? That's the smart thing to do. Hey, what do you think of this? Get some feedback. But if there's a group of people who are not going to do that, it's Democrats. They're the ones who don't want to ever engage in debate. They don't want to talk. They don't want to have conversations. This is why there is no Joe Rogan Democrat podcast. Because there is not a Democrat who can sit down for 3 hours and answer questions. And the reason why, number one, is because so many of their beliefs are just totally at odds with each other or hypocritical. They go against everything they do in their own lives and the way they act.
11: Or they're completely contrary to science.
9: And they contradict everything. Absolutely. I'm for women, and now I'm also for men and women's sports. What is it?
11: Women's lib, except women in wrestling, men's wrestling.
9: It's my body, my choice, except that COVID jab. So you have that, which is problematic. All the contradictions, again, all the hypocrisies of like, I'm going to fly private everywhere, and I'm going to call for massive climate change rules on you. Not me, you. We're coming back to David Jolly, everybody. You know, sometimes that's a reminder to myself. So if you, in that little comment of, you know, did they not go and ask anyone else? No, they're not the people that can do that. They don't do that. They stay in their own little safe circles. Bill Maher says this all the time. He is a Republican on, and he says, you know what? Any Republican I ever ask to come on my show comes on my show. I can't get a Democrat. I can't. He worked forever to get Barack Obama. He worked forever. Gavin Newsom, never on. He can't get them because they don't want to talk. It's outside of their safe spaces, to use a word that they certainly coined. And so, yes, to go and pick a logo of a nearly extinct species that's protected is so profoundly dumb.
11: Well, it is a victim, I guess.
9: There you have it.
11: A victim of extinction.
9: They have that going. So back to David Jolly. Jolly's in this race, and I bring up something that is just something like a little interesting from various political angles. And it also shows how David Jolly is running a crappy campaign. David Jolly worked for a guy who had some issues. This is a guy who was at the center of one of the biggest fraud scandals in Tampa Bay. That's Jolly's area. And these two were very close. And this guy, I don't know if it's Giovanni or Govoni, ended up like defrauding almost $100 million. And by the way, taking it like from people that were handicapped and more. It was money that was supposed to go for all these good causes. Now, here's the catch in a few ways. This happened years ago. This Govoni guy, Giovanni Govoni, does this years ago. Govoni is a big donor to Republicans. And nobody brings it up. No Republican is ever talking about someone who donated, who was in, you know, donor circles of Republicans, who got busted and is still in prison. They're not bringing that up until now, because Jolly's running as a Democrat. So this happens years ago. The guy gets busted. Jolly was working with him to some degree at that point. Then you fast forward, and again, I'm getting a little in the weeds here, but it's to illustrate a point of how I think Jolly is already showing he's running a garbage campaign. So you fast forward to today, maybe yesterday, Ana Paulina Luna, who's also from that area, a Republican congresswoman, puts out just a very simple tweet, just a one post on X that brings up this case from 3 years ago and says, David Jolly has some explaining to do. I'm paraphrasing, just a very simple one line. And this dumbass David Jolly is already responding. Now, look, again, I'm getting one of the reasons I do hope that sometimes you enjoy the show is I do like to get into the sport of it. And what's happening now is Jolly is taking an issue that, like a post on X, do you know how fast that goes away? How no one pays attention? He's taking this and puts out a 3.5-minute video explaining. And what do we know? When you are explaining, you're losing. You're losing. I'm just going to play a little bit of this.
2: Hi, folks. David Jolly running for Florida governor. I want to address a serious matter that has been raised, one the public deserves to hear about directly from me. Last year, Clearwater businessman Leo Gavone was personally charged with stealing millions of dollars from individuals with severe disabilities. These individuals and their families trusted Mr. Gavone with their futures. Instead, they have seemingly been robbed of their financial security and their peace of mind. More than a decade ago, I was an employee of Mr. Gavone's at a separate company from which the theft later occurred. My wife, Laura, also worked at that separate company.
9: So this goes on for another 3 minutes. You've already lost everyone. All that you get from that video, because by the way, we went through about 30 seconds and not even that. We've already listened to way more than anybody else has. And all people hear is, yeah, I need to tell you about, and it needs to come from me. Oh boy, that's not good. This is bad.
11: It sounded kind of like a deposition almost. Yeah. Like here's the facts.
9: Yeah, it looks like a hostage video, for God's sake.
11: Yeah.
9: So Jolly goes out and does this. And, you know, this is one of these things. Like, I don't think I'm much of an expert. I don't like when I do any political consulting. I don't like working with candidates because they're all psycho, like I was when I was a candidate. But if I'm advising this guy, it's like, dude, one person mentioned something in the vast space of X.com, and it appeared for 10 seconds and went away. Why would you drag this out? Why would you put out 3 minutes? By the way, every second of that 3 minutes and 30 seconds that dude is there saying all that, he's just creating Oppo ads. If I'm your opposition, dude, you've just given me 3 minutes that I can pick and choose all kinds of stuff of your dumbass explaining.
11: So, or is he so desperate for name recognition that he's going to exploit this to get some earned media?
9: No, I liked where your head's at. but it's all negative.
11: But one would argue if your name recognition is nothing and you're late to the race and you're in trouble, anything's good.
9: Yeah, but that would be for the general. He's in the primary.
11: That's true.
9: And this is a problem for him in the primary. Now, the only challenger he has is this very, very far left woman who I believe is a state rep on the East Coast.
11: Well, he probably figures he's in the primary now, too.
9: That he's in the general.
11: He's thinking he's already in the general just like his opponent.
9: And, well, what I think he's doing is he's doing what candidates do, neurosing and overthinking. And that is one of the most dangerous things that you fall into when you're a candidate. Random examples. Candidates that scroll through social media or search for their names even when they're not tagged. Okay. And if you find a candidate that went and found their name and is commenting on a comment, you lost. Those are the candidates that cannot keep focus and lose. And this guy, is committing every sin. Like this again, there's one person that puts something out. You're responding to it, and you're doing it with a 3.5 minute video, only creating more problems for yourself. I think that this is a good sign for Republicans. That again, I'm a firm believer Byron Donalds wins the primary in the next month here on August 18th. I think he wins, dominates it. And if David Jolly ends up being his opponent, which it looks like it's going to be, I think he destroys Jolly almost as much as Ron DeSantis wiped the floor with Charlie Crist. We're going to take a break and be back. I'm Troy Radel's Drive.
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4: 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Reason number 3. First, all lawyers are not the same. If my family had an injury case and I couldn't hire us, there are only about 3-4% of the lawyers out there that I would hire. And here's why. Most of them rarely, if ever, go to trial. They just take the last best offer. Hell, you can do that yourself. Do this. If you're looking for a lawyer, Google Morgan & Morgan results and see what comes up. It may shock you. Then Google the firm you're thinking of hiring and do the same. That may shock you as well. We became the largest injury firm in the world for a reason. We won a lot. $30 billion and counting. Morgan & Morgan. For the people.com. Who would I hire? I'd hire us.
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9: Trey Real, your host of The Drive. With a couple minutes here before we wrap up, I wanted to just remind you that on Thursday, President Trump will be addressing the nation at 9 o'clock. We will cover that live right here on 92.5 Fox News. We will carry that. And the other thing, too, if, you know, whether you've caught us on TV or you listen to us in the car or you stream us, just a reminder that one of the easiest ways to always be able to catch us and 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So does Daybreak in the morning. And both Jason and I also have our podcasts all up, and they're all within the app. And by the little bonus, too, they also have Wink News, our sister station, in there for all of the news. So that's it. If you're looking to stream us or want kind of a one destination for all of that, you go to your app store and get that. Regarding Thursday, again, we will carry that live. President Trump expected to talk, certainly he'll address Iran, but also apparently going to talk a little bit about how a foreign country attempted to influence the 2020 election and what new declassified information we have there, certainly going into our midterms, and talk a little bit about how we need to have, I think he's going to push for the SAVE Act, but also push to make sure that supervisors of elections across the countries all have fortified their systems, and how important it is to have a paper trail of everything. I can't even believe that people would not have a paper trail at all. By the way, SAVE Act rectifies some of that. All right, Mark Levin's up next. For Ian and Katrina, I'm Trey Riedel. That was a drive.
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23: In Southwest Florida, weather turns fast. A sunny afternoon can quickly become dangerous lightning, flooding rain, or a tropical system worth watching. Southwest Florida turns to Wink News. With Wink Doppler 3X and the Wink meteorologists, Wink tracks storms closer to home. Before the storm reaches your street, turn to Wink. Wink News, the Weather Authority.
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